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0: Yo, beloved, listen, the Bishop himself, Marvin Sapp, and I want to welcome you to a brand new edition of the Marvin Sapp Radio Show. And for the next 2 hours, I'm going to be bringing you guys the best in old school, new school, all school. I'm telling you, today, it's going to be churchy and going to be funky all at the same time. I'm telling you, it's going to be an amazing time. So prepare yourself. Get yourself ready for these next 2 hours because God's got something to say through the message of music. But allow me to first pray and to call on God for all of us. Gracious God, our Father and soon coming King, we thank you. We honor you for this moment. We praise you for this time. Now, God, we pray that you would bless each and every hearer. Allow there to be a word that comes from the melody of these songs that will encourage the hearts of each and every hearer. I thank you. I give you praise. I give you honor. I give you glory. In Jesus' name we pray. Everybody said amen. Now let's get this party started right with the Kingsman himself. Yeah, my brother from another mother, Kirk Franklin. He kicks us off. Yeah, this gospel party with a song entitled Do It Again. You heard it right here on the Marvin Sapp Radio Show.
1: Hey, God, it's me.

Yo, family, that was none other than Karen Clark Sheard singing Completely Yours. You heard it right here inside the Marvin Sapp Radio Show, and y'all know what it is. It's the Bishop, and the goal is to give you guys the best in old school, new school, all school. We're going to keep this thing churchy and funky all at the same time. And I need y'all to keep it locked, beloved, because the best in gospel music can be heard only here. We got Jacalyn Carr. She's about to step into this gospel mix, encouraging you all. She says, don't faint. And that's why you need to stand firm. Don't you give up. Don't you throw in the towel. Don't you faint. And you heard it right here on the mark.

0: wait for you. Yo, fam, listen, that was none other than Major letting you know that I prayed for you. Listen, isn't it good to know, family, in this particular season that you actually have somebody that is advocating on your behalf even when you don't know what to say and you don't know what to pray? I'm so very glad that somebody had me on their mind and they took the time to pray for me. You know, that's an old song. That's an old song right there. I appreciate the way Major did it, though. And you heard it right here on the Marvin Sapp Radio Show. I need you to keep it locked, beloved, because y'all know what time it is. It is time for the word of the day, and the word of the day is coming at you right after this.
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0: Yo, fam, listen. The word of the day is actually found in the book of Lamentations, chapter number 3, verse 25 and 26, where it says, "The Lord is good unto them that wait for him. To the soul that seeketh him, it is good that a man should both hope and quietly wait for the Lord salvation of the Lord. That's what he says. He says that. He says, it is good for you to quietly wait for the salvation of the Lord, that God is going to bring you out, that God is going to deliver, that God is going to set you free. But here it is, it's good for you to wait on him, and it's also good for you to seek him. And that is indeed the word of the Lord for today. Lamentations chapter number 3, verses 25 and 26. I need y'all to keep it locked. We got some more great gospel music coming up right now.

0: Yo, family, that was none other than Jonathan McReynolds with his latest musical offering entitled Still. And you heard it right here on the Marvin Sapp Radio Show. And beloved, this is the Bishop himself, Marvin Sapp. And y'all know what we're trying to do. Trying to give y'all the best in old school, new school, all school. We keeping this thing churchy. We keeping it funky all at the same time. But we got music from Pastor Donnie McClurkin and Vashawn Mitchell on the way. But first, here is none other than Lisa Page Brooks with that grateful chant. Yes, yes, the grateful chant. And it's coming up right now on the Marvin Sapp Radio Show.
1: Thank you, Jesus. Thank you, Jesus. Praise you, Lord God. We magnify you in this place. Great King and great King above all gods.

0: That family was none other than BET's Sunday Best winner, Melvin Crispell III, on the Marvin Sapp Radio Show. And listen, I need to do something. I need to make sure that I continue bringing the best and the latest gospel music to you guys. And y'all need to let me know y'all enjoying it, beloved. But I'm telling you, I need to know that we are literally doing something that is impactful, that is encouraging, and that is strengthening to each and every one of you. Listen, I need y'all to keep it locked. Stay tuned. Why? Because y'all know what time it is. It is time for Marvin's Motivation Moment. It's time for a Mirror Talk Moment. It's time for us to speak life over your own life. That's it. Like David did. Encourage yourself in the Lord your God. And it's coming up right after this.
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2: Y'all know what time it is, right? It's time for Marvin's Motivational Moment. It's time for you to speak life over your own life. You know, the Bible declares that David, when he found himself in a precarious situation where he could not find encouragement from anyone, he had to get by himself and encourage himself in the Lord as God. And I want to challenge y'all to encourage yourself. Well, what do I need to say, Bishop? I'm so glad you asked me. This is what you need to speak over your own life. Say these words. Say, I will not rush ahead of God's plan for my life. I embrace the process of waiting because God's goodness is being revealed even now. My hope remains alive. My faith remains strong. And I trust that God's timing is working in my favor. I am trusting the fact that God is up to something and that God is going to do exceeding abundantly and above all that I would dare to ask or think, because that's the kind of God that I serve. Now listen, that was Marvin's Motivational Moment. I need you to keep it locked. Got some more great gospel music. It's coming right at y'all right now.

Yo, fam, listen, beloved. That was music from Lisa Knowles Smith and the Brown Singers with Promises. When I tell you that thing hits a certain kind of way, and you heard it right here on the Marvin Sapp Radio Show, beloved. And, you know, the promises of God are absolutely yay and amen. You do understand that, right? Which means yes and truth. The promises of God are not only yay and amen, that means yes and truth. That's what it means. So I want us to make sure that we keep this praise party moving forward with none other than Todd Delaney singing about your great name. His name is great. Jehovah Jireh, Nisi, Tiskanu, Elion, Makadesh. He's a great God, and his name is great. You heard it right here on the Marvin Sapp Radio Show.

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4: 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Hallelujah. He deserves to be magnified about right now.

0: Yo, listen, fam, that was none other than the legend herself, Vanessa Bell Armstrong on the Marvin Sapp Radio Show. And y'all know what the goal is, to give you guys the best in old school, new school, all school. We keeping this thing churchy. We keeping it funky all at the same time. And listen, I need y'all to stay close because y'all know what time it is. It's time for Ask the Bishop. And I'm going to answer your question right after this. You know, you sent that question a moment ago and you've been wondering, when am I going to respond to it? You know, it's been 6 months. I think it's time. And it's coming up right after this.
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0: You all know what time it is, family. It is time for Ask the Bishop. And listen, this is a question that I have to answer. And some, listen, this is a major question, family. Listen, I keep saying listen because I want you to hear this question with clarity. The question is, how can I handle consistent, unsolicited advice? How do I handle consistent, unsolicited advice? Folks that feel like they know more than I do, and they're going to advise me on a consistent basis, even when I haven't asked for their advice. Let me tell you how to handle it. You gotta let this be like water on a duck's back, which simply means you just gotta let it roll off. That's all I can tell you. You got to let it roll off. You got to make up in your mind that you are not going to allow at all what they are saying to you to cause you as an individual to take it. If it's unsolicited, you got to let it be water on the duck's back. That means you just got to let it roll off. But then also, just eat the meat and spit out the bones. Some of the stuff they're saying you might need. You might not need it now, but you might need it in the future. Some of the stuff they're saying you may never need. You may never need it. But if you don't need it, throw it out like it's bones. You ain't got to be all upset about it and have an attitude about it. I don't know why they feel like they need to tell me stuff. But the reality is that, okay, if they say it, you accept it. If they don't say it, don't accept it. And if you get tired of it, don't answer their phone call. And at some point, they'll get the hint. At some point, they'll get the hint. Or just tell them, say, listen, I appreciate you, but I got this one this time. That is indeed my answer. Now, listen, if you got a question or if you got a prayer request, all you got to do is just email me, family. Email me at askmarvinsapp@gmail.com. That, is, again, is askmarvinsapp@gmail.com. Who knows? I just might get to your question the next time, get to your prayer request. Listen, I'm praying for you daily. You do understand that, right? Well, let's get this party back going. Listen, I want you to pay attention because we got good music coming up right now from Jokiah singing a song entitled So Happy. And aren't you happy? You heard it right here on the Marvin Sapp Radio Show.

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Yo, beloved, listen, I would love to connect to each and every one of you guys. And you're saying, who is this? Who is this that want to connect to me? This is the bishop himself. It's Marvin Sapp. You know, my goal is to give you guys the best in old school, new school, all school. I'm trying to keep it churchy and funky all at the same time. And some of you all have some song requests. Some of you all have comments about the show. Some of you all have been trying to figure out, where do I ask the bishop? And I want to tell you, you can ask the bishop, send requests, prayer requests, all these different things by just following me on any and or every one of my social media platforms. 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And you heard it right here on the Marvin Sapp Radio Show.

Yo, beloved, listen, I'm looking at the old clock on the wall. My God, clock on the wall is telling me that I'm out of time. But I'm not out of music. I'm not out of message. I'm just out of time. I'm not out of melodies. When I tell y'all I got some great gospel music coming your way, I do. As a matter of fact, I actually have some great gospel music coming your way. I have a brand new album that's going to be released very, very, very soon. Y'all will hear me talk about it so much, so much so. It's called Restoration. And my brand new music is coming maybe in the fall of the year. But my new single is about to drop very, very, very soon. And I promise you, it's going to be a great blessing to each and every one of you all. But what I need you to do, hear me, is I need you to tell somebody that y'all need to show up next week. Marvin Sapp is on. And tell them that my goal is simply that the rest of your days, that they'll be the best of your days. I need you guys to stay safe. I need you to stay healthy. Please do that until next time. And then I need you to bring somebody in. Let them hear what we got to say, because I promise you, it's a whole lot that we got to say. Yes. So until then, y'all know what my prayer is. That the rest of your days, that they'll be the best of your days. I need you to stay safe. I need you to stay healthy. Grace and

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Come on, hunt somebody next to you. Tell them, I was really down. I was really down. The devil really had me. But God's mercy kept me. I'm here tonight because of God's mercy. Come on now, just thank him. Just thank him.

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1: He cannot fail. 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Listen. I wish you could see yourself in the future. 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

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Have patience. Wait on the Lord. 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

0: Name of the song is Hello God from Tabula Band featuring Kirk Franklin and Wycliffe John, her current single. I am suggesting you take a moment and leave us a message on our Facebook page. All you have to do is search Gospel Track Show or Walt Baby Love. That's Gospel Track Show or Walt Baby Love. Tracks is spelled T-R-A-X-X. Then on Instagram, it's gospel_tracks. Now, after the break, I'm not even going to tell you who we're going to feature for you. I want you to make sure you stay right there, because if you joined us this weekend, and I know the reason why, because you wanted to have a little church. You wanted to feel the joy of our Lord and Savior Jesus Christ. Well, hang out for just a few minutes here, and guess what? We're going to bless you from the crown of your head to the soles of your feet. This is Walt Baby Love.
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6: Hey, this is John Legend. I'm hanging out with Walt Baby Love.
0: Thank you, gang. I promise some gospel tracks, classical, old school style music, and I'm not going to waste any time. I'm going to go ahead and get into this. I am here to make sure that you have joy in your heart. I'm here to bring you some joy. I'm talking about the joy of our Lord and Savior Jesus Christ. And to help me do it, I'm doing it with Lee Williams and the Spiritual QCs. And God, come see about me. This is a classic, y'all.

0: sometimes we gotta go ahead and just let it all out. Thank you, Jesus. Bishop Clarence McClendon and his bunch right here in Los Angeles. May the Lord God bless you real good. I am here to tell you, you can't tell me we're not the best that ever did it and got away with it. God has anointed us with it. We're giving you some of the past and some of the present. This is God's Guide. My name's Walt Pappy, as in love.
1: At Charmin, we heard you shouldn't talk about going to the bathroom in public, so we decided to sing about it.

We'll say it, and we'll say it with conviction. Any way you bless us, Lord, I'll be satisfied. Good things, bad things, I'm gonna keep on praising you.

The earth is the Lord's, and the fullness thereof, the world and they that dwell therein. The heavens are thine, the earth also is thine. As for the world and the fullness thereof, thou hast founded them. Together we lift praises to the all-wise and universal God. We proclaim that there is one body and one spirit, even as we are called in one hope of our calling, one Lord, one faith, and one baptism, one God and Father of all, of whom is above all and through all and in us all. We welcome you to join the broadcast of the Community Fellowship Church of Jesus Christ, located at 3838 Cleaver II Boulevard in Kansas City, Missouri, with the community shepherd, Reverend Sandra McFadden Weaver, where Jesus Christ is Lord. God is our refuge and strength, a very present help in trouble. Therefore will not we fear. Though the earth be removed, and though the mountains be carried into the midst of the sea, though the waters thereof roar and be troubled, though the mountains shake with the swelling thereof, there is a river, the streams thereof shall make glad the city of God, the holy place of the tabernacle of the Most High. God is in the midst of her. She shall not be moved. God shall help her, and that right early. Be still and know that I am God. The Lord of hosts is with us. The God of Jacob is our refuge.

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1: O God, our help in ages past, hope for years to come, shelter from the stormy blast. Lord, you're our eternal home. We come before you, O Heavenly Father, first to say thank you. We just thank you, Lord, for this morning's rising. Thank you for the new day and another opportunity to do better what we failed at on yesterday. Thank you, O Lord, for your gifts of grace and mercy. Thank you for being our God. Thank you for speaking to our ear and for telling us to rise and commanding our limbs to continue to work and commanding every system in our body to work together for our good. Lord, thank you. Father, we praise you for your presence. We praise you because you're the Most High God. We praise you because you're our God. You're the miracle worker. You're the master physician. You're the provider. You're the author and finisher of our faith. We praise you right now. Father, as we cast our cares upon you, we ask you in the name of Jesus that you would just continue to bless the bereaved. Lord, our city has had so many losses, pulpits empty and altars empty, instruments empty, microphones silent. O Heavenly Father, in the earthen realm, for you have called unto yourself some of those that have led us and inspired us for generations. We ask you, Lord, that you'll bless their families. Touch all the families that have experienced losses, O God. Bless us as a community. Touch us, O Heavenly Father, that we'll be voices of yours, speaking out in such a tone that violence will cease and guns will be put down and leadership across the city will come forth and voices will be used by you. Father, I'm asking you right now in the name of Jesus that you will do for those that have not. Bless all of the sick and the shut-in everywhere. Touch the diseased and the infected. Oh, Heavenly Father, bless that one that's crying out. Somebody's in intensive care right now, oh, Heavenly Father, and their lives are weighed in the balance. Touch Mother Melba, oh, God, in a special manner. Touch Pastor Garrett in a special manner. Touch Mother Garrett. Lord, touch all of those that are crying out, pray for me. Bless Pamela Johnny and bless Destiny. Oh God, heal their bodies. Father, bless Stacy and her grandchildren and the other people that was involved in the car accident. Heal their bodies. Oh Lord, I don't know every situation in my human frailty, but I'm asking you, Lord, I know that you ponder every heart, you know every thought, you know every need. We ask a special blessing on Lady Herndon this morning, oh God. Touch her body. Lift her from this bed of affliction. Lord, we ask you in the name of Jesus that you will bless everyone that's crying out, pray for me. Inside hospital rooms, convalescent homes, or just wherever they might be. Bless wherever there's infection and disease, where there's brokenness and injury, just bless. Lengthen our days, O Heavenly Father. Grant us your favor and your peace. Lord, I'm asking you in a special manner, as we are faced with this situation in the lives of the family of Zenobia Smith, Lord, I'm asking you right now that you will put it in the hearts of men to give into their bosom. Touch right now, O Heavenly Father. Send your delivering power. Open every door according to your word. In Jesus' name, Lord, we ask all of these blessings and ask in a special manner that you'll bless all of our first responders and all of our armed forces. Oh, Heavenly Father, while rockets are being shot off and bombs are being dropped and fires are being started, oh Heavenly Father, and people are being angry from one country to the next and from one party to the next and from one level of economics to the next, and demons raging in our cultures and creating prejudices worse than we've ever seen before. I'm asking you, Lord, that you will let there be peace. Touch us right now, oh God. Deliver us. Comfort us. Perform your miracles. In the name of Jesus, we pray. Amen. Good morning, my beloved brothers and sisters. This is Pastor Weaver, and I'm just reminding you that you still have time to get here. If the Lord has blessed you to rise this morning, you have time to get here. Sunday school will get underway at 8 o'clock, and our regular Sunday morning worship begins promptly at 9 o'clock a.m. And I'm asking you to take the sound of my voice as a special invitation to you and yours to come and worship with us. In fact, if you're looking for a pastor that's seeking to earn the right to be your pastor, to be loving and to teach you in the Word of God, to be common enough to bless you to understand and to recognize that I am no bigger than anybody. I'm the least among all of these. And I invite you to come as you are. And I'm saying to you, if you're out of church, then it's time for you to be in the body. Come and share with us. We believe that our God is everybody's God, and so everyone is welcome. And today I want to acknowledge and announce I'm praying a special blessing upon an angel that we have in our house. I'm praying for Brother Jerry. Brother Jerry is our greeter. Brother Jerry is head of our security team. Brother Jerry watches every car and helps every person in the building. And when we're doing those drive-by fish fries, Jerry is the back-of-the-house man. And I want you to know that Brother Jerry has been an example to me. Brother Jerry has just gotten out of a hospital with having a triple surgery. But for him to be walking around smiling every day, I didn't know he was in pain until I went to the doctor's consulting meeting with him. And beloved, I want you to understand that we can be pleasant as a part of the body of Christ and recognize, as Job said, though he slay us, yet will we trust in him. So I want to encourage you to please join us as we pray for Brother Jerry and wish him well. Brother Jerry, if you're tuned in, I'm telling you right now, your pastor will be there shortly to see about you. Amen. Now, beloved, as we share in the Word of God today, I want to share with you today a very, very special cause. Evangelist Zenobia Smith, that has served this community for decades in the gospel industry, singing and playing the instrument and preaching the gospel, evangelizing and teaching voice and teaching the word of God and giving opportunity to many. I've seen this woman run in when she wasn't even well, but because there wasn't a musician available or affordable or whatever the case was, she showed up to let God use her in the lives of many, to comfort a bereaving family at a funeral or to comfort a church that had nobody and service was going on. You know how it is. We know that music is a ministry that ushers in the Holy Ghost. And beloved, we're at an impasse. Zenobia Smith is the sister of Sister Bobby Davis, and Bobby Davis, when she passed away, one of our greatest musicians and vocalists, passed away. And she came to be at 12 Gates. And Zenobia is supposed to be buried in the grave next to her. But there is a problem, and the family is faced with one, you know, with having to cremate her, and it is not their desire. And, beloved, I'm asking you today that you will find it in your heart to assist us, to help this family, to bless me, to help them. I want you to know everything is being donated from 12 Gates Memorial Gardens. And I know that when I say things like that, somebody else is knocked on the door. But, you know, I get a lot of bad advertisement, but people rarely talk about the good things that we try to do at 12 Gates. And I'm telling you right now that I'm going to spend all week, but I want you to pick up the phone and call me right now. And I want you to know I'm going to call. If you'll leave me a message, the moment I come off the air, I will call you back. My number is 816-812-6999. That is my private cell phone number. You can call us at the 12 Gates office, 816-353-3300. And you can call and make donations toward this funeral bill at Serenity. 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And, beloved, leave your name and number and give them the information. You can pay over the phone or you can drop by and donate, check, cash, or card. But I want you to know, beloved, that this woman has given her life to this community for decades. And I think that I'm asking everyone, I'm asking every pastor, I'm asking every evangelist, I'm asking every vocalist, every choir member, every person that loves Jesus, as I give to you the word of the Lord today. I know you think that I'm not going to give you the word, but I want to give you some word today that ties into this very situation. The word of God says, bear one another's burdens, and so fulfill the law of Christ. From Hebrews 13 and 16, the word of God says, do not neglect to do good and to share what you have, for such sacrifices are pleasing to God. Beloved, if you want to please God, I want you to understand that the success of your life is not about what you gain, it's about what you give. And, beloved, I declare and decree I wouldn't have anything if it had not been for the Lord on my side. Everything that I have came from God. Everything that I have belongs to God because I love Him. And I'm willing to give anything that I have if it's going to improve and save the life of another. Beloved, planting a seed means that you can expect a harvest if you plant a seed in good ground, if you plant a seed with good cause, if you plant a seed with pure heart. And, beloved, we have more than enough. We're able to do everything we want to do. Beloved, we find a way. And I'm asking you to join me as I endeavor to do things that I can't do. I'm going to be honest with you. Everybody talks about me. You know that we're struggling as a business, but that's what small business struggle that is dedicated to the struggle, because I believe in the ministry at 12 Gates. And I want you to understand, if it weren't for some of the things that we do at 12 Gates, a whole lot of people would be faced with this same situation. I step up, and now I'm asking everyone in my industry. I'm asking pastors to help me. I want you to know, if I got to fry fish all week long, you're going to hear me on these airways telling you to drive by the fish fry. I'm going to do whatever I got to do to come to the aid of this family, because on too many occasions when I was sick, and I was down, Zenobia would sing a song just that would inspire me. Or I could put her CD in and I could hear her music and I would feel like going on. Or pastors, you know what it feels like when you need that music ministry to usher in the Holy Ghost. so that you then would have the wind beneath your wings that would make preaching easy. I'm telling you that we need to understand that music ministry is a ministry that ushers in the Holy Spirit, and it's under attack. The church, the body of Christ, is under spiritual attack. And every time we endeavor to do what the Lord would have of us do, evil wants to speak in our ear and tell us that we're going to be stingy and tell us we can't do this and we won't do that. And you want to find something negative about somebody. But I'm telling you, beloved, if you do what's good, you recall the words of Jesus. Recall the words of Jesus in Acts 20 and 35. He said it's more blessed to give than to receive. Today, we can honor a life that's been a blessing to many of us. Beloved, I'm asking you if you're able, if your church is able. I'm asking you, pastors, raise an offering today. Help this cause. Some of you are gifted to raise money. It's not my gift. I don't know how to get out here and ask for myself, but I will do whatever I need to do to help somebody else. And beloved, I'm calling on you, and I'm going to call on you all for the next few days because this is important. And beloved, there's a space. There's a space at 12 Gates for musicians and vocalists. Amen. I declare and decree. I understand. I have a heart for musicians and vocalists because, as you know, I come from a family of musicians and entertainers. And unfortunately, but true, sometimes we don't want to do what's right. I know that a workman is worthy of their hire, but there are people that are still being a blessing to the household of faith. There are people that are out there that are not worried about whether or not they get paid. There are people out there that are giving their talents unto the Lord, and the Lord is blessing them for it. And I know that Zenobia was one of those. In fact, the last time I talked to her, she was just comforted in the fact that Bobby Davis's headstone was in, and I sent her a picture of it, and it has a piano keyboard and her picture on it, and Zenobia was so touched that it was in and looking nice. And Zenobia said to me, "Well, you know, I think you need to get me one ready." She said, "I've been in the hospital. I've been sick. They made a mistake and I took the wrong kind of medicine and it has caused me to be ill." I said, "Sis, you know, if you sick elongated and you haven't heard from me, it's because I didn't know. But beloved, I assure you, even I've been afflicted. We have been losing our gospel artists and losing our pastors. Can we come together? Beloved, all of us are part of the body of Christ. And if the Lord is telling us to bear one another's burdens, we cannot allow this family to be burdened down. And I'm burdened. I want to just tell you that I feel obligated as a sister. I'm asking you to help me do what I cannot do. You see, if she gets to the gate, what goes on inside the gate, I can control. But I don't have the ability to control the rising cost of caskets and all of those kinds of things. And beloved, we need help. And I assure you that anyone that comes and helps this situation in the industry or outside the industry, I'm telling you that we will be here for you and for yours. And if people tell the truth, I know people talk about me like a dog on Facebook. I don't do social media, so I don't see half of it. People call me on the phone and curse me out. And I'm as nice as I can be to people. When you go to other cemeteries, you pay $20,000 and $30,000 to get what you get for $4,000 or $3,000 at 12 Gates. And I'm not trying to blow my horn. I'm not trying to sell anything to this family. I have contacted the family and the funeral home and committed to everything being free of charge for Zenobia Smith at 12 days. So I want you to understand, I'm not trying to get you to give me a dime for me. I want to help this family with these bills. Our sister has been sick. The family is faced with exuberant expenses. And now it's time to have a funeral. And people should be buried in a certain way. And there's certain personalities in the community that, as you know, should be given an opportunity. It touches my heart, beloved, that we will come together. You know what? I hear people raise money for a lot of things, but I'm asking you to help us raise money to show some love to some people that deserve to feel love. This family has given Zenobia to this entire community for decades. And I'm asking you to make a pledge. Call me. Call my number. Call the number at the cemetery. Call the number at Serenity Memorial. Go by there. Give them a check. Go by there and tell them you want to donate to the Zenobia Smith Service. And Serenity is a credible, it's one of our most wonderful funeral homes in this city. And I want you to understand that that's where Zenobia is, and we need help. I've spoken to the funeral director, and he has assured me that he has done all he could do, and we need to help. And I'm asking you to assist us. There's only certain things that those of us that are in the industry can do, but I'm asking you to help us. Beloved, it might be her family's house today, but it could be your family's house tomorrow. It's time for us as Christian leaders, as pastors, to teach each other, to come together, to share, to give into the bosom of someone else. If Jesus said it's more blessed to give than to receive, that means if you plant a seed, the Lord is promising you a harvest. And this is a good cause to plant a seed. Everyone that knows my voice in this community knows that if I come forward, it's serious and it's not selfish. I'm asking you to help. If we could raise by $5 and $10 at a time, millions of dollars, and paid for a campaign for a president, surely we can take care of one of God's own. Pastors, please call me. Please help us. Please do what we have to do so we can make this happen. In the name of Jesus, for Zenobia Smith, who has served this community for decades, please embrace this family and assist in the call. And remember that when you bread cast upon the water shall return in many days hence. It might be your house today, but it'll be your house tomorrow. But one thing I do know, if it is, and it is, more blessed to give than to receive, then do understand that the Lord God will bless you. And any way he can use me or my team to be a blessing to you, you can consider it done. I'm Sandra McFadden Weaver. I'm your community shepherd. I've been on this airway for 40 years. And this is the first time that I've come forward for such a cause as this. And I'm asking you to be kind enough to make a donation for this worthy cause. That's my sister. So therefore, that's my family. She's our sister. And that's our family. Let's love on them and make it happen. Remember to dial 816-812-6999 to speak with me personally, or call the cemetery office at 816-353-3300, or call Serenity Memorial Chapel. And I'm trying to see the number. Serenity Memorial Chapel at the number 816-599-2939. That's 599-2939 for Serenity Memorial Chapel. Let's make it happen. God bless. And thank you for listening. Remember, I'll be looking forward to seeing you here at the church.
0: 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Now unto him that is able to keep you from falling and to present you faultless before the presence of his glory with exceeding joy. 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
5: God bless you, my friends. This is Bishop Ben Stevens of the Trinity Temple Church of God in Christ, and welcome to the Love to Life broadcast. 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
8: 2 Kings chapter 13. Let's look at verse 20. Amen. When you have the word of the Lord, come on, let's go. The Bible says, then Elisha died. And what did they do? They buried him. And the raiding bands from Moab invaded the land in the spring of the year. So it was, as they were burying a man, that suddenly they spied a band of raiders. And they put the man in the tomb of who? Elisha. And when the man was let down and touched the bones of Elisha, he revived and he stood on his feet. Oh God, I'm gonna stop there. This morning I just want to preach, there's a revival from the grave. If you don't mind, look at your neighbor and say, there's a revival from the grave. You may have your seats. I got to give it to you quick today. Can I give you my cliff notes? We'll give you my cliff notes as I work through this. I know we gonna have a time of refreshment with our families, and college kids are going to eat. So let me give it to you real good, real fast, real quick. Is that all right? If I say something that hits you, and if it's pretty good, you could say amen. And if it hurts you too bad, holla ouch. But we're gonna work through this. The first point is, life is a struggle. Life is a daily encounter of choices, conflicts, and challenges. Depending on how each one is handled, there is something called consequences. I tell people all the time that when you are born, you look like your parents. When you die, you look like your decisions. We all must work through. Job is going to articulate to us that man born of a woman is of a few days and full of trouble. I've come to the reality, and if you all would keep it real with me, I'll keep it real with you, that life be lifing. The reality is that every day you are going to have to work to something, work through something, or work out of something. It is no real escape, and you can only live life according to the hand that you've been given. I know we all would have liked to have had another set of circumstances, but you cannot change who your mother is or who your father is. You cannot change the dysfunction that they carry. Therefore, oftentimes they pass it on to you. You cannot determine who your brothers and your sisters are. You cannot determine what side of the tracks you grew up on. The reality is you cannot control where you are, but you should surely control where you're going. Do I have anybody that grew up on one side of town, but God's brought you on another side of town? I thank God that it's not where you start, but it's all about how you finish. If you don't mind, nudge your neighbor, say, I'm looking forward to your finish. Oh God, I don't know who I'm preaching to this morning, but I've come to tell you, I can't talk about where you started, but I'm looking forward to your finish. He that hath begun a good work in you, he shall perform it unto the day of Jesus Christ. This is why you've come to this season in your life, that you don't have time to sing a sad song. Because if God be for you, who can be against you? I've come to the reality, when life starts lifing, there is no real escape. You got to go through the season. Either you are in a storm, coming out of a storm, or about to go into a storm. But life is going to take you through a myriad of ups and downs, mentally, emotionally, spiritually, socially, financially. You will work through conflict and you will work through chaos. The question is, are you fortified for the fight? Do you have the tenacity? Do you have the fortitude? Do you have what it takes to recognize that when things come against you, there's a Holy Ghost in you that has to stand up? For the Bible says, when the Spirit of the Lord lifts up a standard when things come against us, you cannot control what people call you, but you can control what you answer to. I cannot control that the enemy wants to kill, steal, and destroy, but I'm thanking God that I got a Jesus on the inside that fights for me. I don't know about you, but God takes care of me, that when everything is falling apart, I can hold on to God's unchanging hand. And I don't know how things are going to look tomorrow, but I can tell you I'm here today. Do I have anybody that can say I'm here in Jesus' name? And I thank God that not only am I here, but I don't look like what I've been through. I just believe you missed your shout right there. Is there anybody that can say, through many dangers, toils, and snares, I've already come. It was grace that brought me this far, and it'll be grace that will lead me on. When death comes, and many of you all may agree or disagree with me, but death, I believe, comes in various forms of life. You do not always have to have a casket to see death. I recognize that there are some people that are not in caskets, but they are dead men and women walking. I recognize that your perspective could have died. Your persona could have died. Your emotional state could have died. Relationships will die. So therefore, death looks different in different capacities. And sometimes people are walking around thinking they got it going on, not realizing that life is gone. If you ever been talking to somebody that's always talking about what was versus talking about what is. So I want to find out this morning, do you have enough spiritual life to repel and rescind death when it comes? Because whether you will agree with me or not, death is looking for you. Dismay is looking for you. Disaster is looking for you. But the deal that I love about being a Christian is that no matter what comes from me or comes for me, I got grace and mercy with me. And I recognize that even when the enemy comes against me like the flood, the Spirit of the Lord will lift up a standard. The trouble is often internal, working through not just who you are, but who God has called you to be. I found out that the greatest enemy is not outside of me, but it's in me. I've recognized that I got to work through me. Is there anybody that would be honest with yourself this morning that most of the issues, most of your drama, most of your disappointments and your dysfunction did not come from something external? It came from something internal. You made that decision. You gave that booger your phone number. Now he's stalking you. It ain't his fault. You shouldn't have given the fool your number. Y'all not going to help me preach. You decided to go there. You went on a trip without no money. Don't be mad at me. Because I've been saving, and the fact that I don't accommodate your dysfunction, don't be mad at me, because I'm not going to take on your issue. Do I have anybody in the room that would say in 2026, I'm not carrying your bag, I'm not carrying your issues, I'm not dealing with your dysfunction? And don't make me feel crazy and odd and strange, because I got good common sense, because I'm in my right mind, because me and Jesus got a relationship, because you played the fool. Y'all not gonna help me this morning. I should not have to embrace that dynamic. But the reality is that the struggle is many people are looking to the future through lenses of the past. Many have allowed their dysfunction to drive and override their decisions. Have you ever watched somebody mess up a good thing? Have you ever run into somebody that they always got an issue with somebody? It's always somebody else's fault. It's always somebody else's issue. They always got a problem. Have you ever had somebody in your family? We at the family reunion. Have you ever had somebody in the family that gets a good job but can't stay on a good job? Either they're going to leave the good job or they don't get fired off the good job. And then they lie about getting fired. You know, they was messing with me. You showed up late. You was talking back. You was taking pencils and pens and paper clips home every day. While you supposed to be typing, you texting. Y'all not talking to me. You get a good job, but you mess up a good job because there's something that's going on the inside of you. Have you ever found somebody that either wants to be married or already married? They find an amazing person to date, but they lose them because it's not them. There's something going on the inside. I recognize that many times people are working through where they're trying to go to. And where there are favorable opportunities, they always find oppositions because they are working from the inside. They are charismatic, but they are conflicted. Sooner or later, everything they touch ultimately dies. We find self-sabotage. They don't know how to keep a good thing going because they need God. And oftentimes, they open up their mouths or they allow their character to seep out. And what should have been good ends up all bad. If you're talking about somebody that's down your road, don't look at them. Just stay right here with me. But many of you all recognize that sometimes you've messed up a good thing. Am I the only one in the room that's ever messed up a good thing? But I've come to give you good news that revival awaits you. Will you agree with me now that when we come to this place, we have to have spiritual revival, because revival is essential for survival. That's why as Christians,

Higher ground. So therefore, I gotta have revival on the inside. The word revive, everyone say revive. That means to bring back, to bring back to life. This morning I've called to preach to somebody that you can have a revival, because you will never see revival on the outside of you until you have a revival on the inside of you. That means when you wake up in the morning, you gotta wake up and be okay with you. You gotta be comfortable in your own skin. You got to be comfortable with who God called you to be. You ain't got to look like them, act like them, talk like them. Just be who God called you to be. You got to be okay with you. This morning I've come to not only speak salvation into your life, but I got to give you some spiritual self-esteem. You got to recognize that if God wanted you dead, you'd be gone already. But if you still here, it's because God got a purpose and a plan for your life. I don't know about you, but I'm so glad that God didn't let me die in my mess. God didn't let me die in my stupor. God didn't let me die in my habit. God didn't let me die with my appetite. But God kept loving me when I couldn't love myself. God kept keeping me when I couldn't keep myself. God kept moving me when I couldn't move myself. So if I'm here today, it's because God did it. Look down your row and say, I'm here because God did it. Well, let me move into the text. I'm done with the introduction. Please open your Bibles and walk with me. I promise you, in a few minutes, I'm going to let you go. Just hearing the text now, because I don't want to emotionalize you. I got to give you Bible, because if it don't make Bible, it don't make sense. I got to make sure that you can understand the context of this biblical conversation. And it's here now in our text that the most notable prophet, or one of the most notable prophets of the Old Testament, is Elisha. Everyone say Elisha. Elisha, E-L-I-S-H-A. He is going to have a mentor by the name of Elijah. Elisha is spelled with a J, the old man. The young man that I'm preaching about today is Elisha. The J comes before the S-H. So now you can understand, because I'm going to claim both of them in a moment. It is here now that the young Elisha has come on the scene. For those of you that went to Bible study in Sunday school and vacation Bible school, write this down. The name Elisha means God is my salvation. What does it mean? God is my salvation. The only reason why you need salvation is because something bad is on the other side. So therefore, I am saved so that I miss damnation. I am saved so that I don't have to go to hell. I am saved because I don't want to experience separation from God. So when people ask you, why are you saved? I'm saved because I want to be with God, and I don't want to be without God. Is there anybody in the room that can thank God that you are saved? It is here now that Elisha has become sick, the Bible says, with a terminal illness, and he has died. Elisha was the protege of the master prophet Elijah with the J, who was another biblical Hall of Fame prophet. It is here now that Elisha, the young prophet, he is highlighted for his faith and his commitment to God. Elisha is going to leave his family and the comforts of his life to follow his mentor, Elisha. One day, Elisha is going to ask the old man, he says, what will it take for me to get a double portion of your anointing? He said, well, son, if you hear, if you are faithful, if you are diligent, when God takes me in the whirlwind, when God raptures me, if you are still serving me, if you are still present, if you are still here, when God takes me up, then you will be able to be a candidate for the anointing that's on my life. Well, just like he told him, it happened that God raptured Elijah in a whirlwind. Well, while he was being raptured, the Bible says that he has a mantle on him. He has a mantle around him, and as he was going up into heaven, he drops the mantle. Y'all not talking to me. And the Bible says that Elisha, the young man, is able to catch
the mantle that fell from Elijah's life. That's why I'm grateful London preached. Everybody needs a mentor. Everybody needs discipleship. Don't ever think you all that. Because when you think that you're the big

0: This gift in the room, you become a small package. Everybody needs a coach. Everybody needs somebody to give you a tic-tac when your breath stink. Everybody needs to tell you that don't match. Every friend needs a friend. Y'all not gonna help me preach. That's why we have family, because everybody needs somebody. Well, now here Elijah is going to catch the mantle. He says, I can't give it to you, son, but if you catch it, the same anointing that rested on me will rest on you. It's here now that Elisha is going to catch the mantle, and then he asked God, I want a double portion of your spirit. I thought it was notable, preachers, that he's asking for a double portion. It is here now that Elijah goes over to the water. He goes over to the Jordan. The Bible says he touches the Jordan River with the mantle, and the waters begin to split. Elijah is going to do some great things throughout his life. He's going to find a Shunammite woman who one day makes him a little pallet in her house and makes him a little room. He's going to prophesy to her that she's going to have a baby. That baby is ultimately going to grow up and get sick. The baby is going to die. She's going to take the baby back up to the room that Elisha stayed in. She goes to get Elisha, says, wait a minute, the baby that you prophesied to me has now died. I need you to come back to my house and help me with my baby. The Bible says that Elijah goes back to her house. He's going to lay hands on the baby, and the baby will come alive again. Elijah is going to work great miracles. He's going to find another woman of God, and she is in a financial despairing moment. He's going to tell her to go get bottles from your neighbors, and I want you to go get bottles and fill them up with oil. She said, prophet, I ain't got that much oil, and they getting ready to evict me out of my house. She said, don't worry about that. You go get bottles and containers, and I want you to come back and fill it up with oil. I ain't got but that much oil, and I got all these bottles. But the anointing of God, which began to bless the woman, that as long as she trusted God, as long as she kept pouring, God kept filling. I don't know who I'm preaching to this morning. You may not have a whole lot, but God told me to tell you, as long as you keep pouring, I'm going to keep filling. As long as you keep showing up, as long as you keep standing, as long as you keep giving, God said, I'm going to keep being God. God told me to tell you that whatever you're going through, as long as God is driving the car, we're going to be all right. Look down your row and say, we're going to be all right. Oh God, I can keep going, but let me hurry now. So the Bible shows us that Elisha has an anointing on his life. Oh God, let me move now. The Bible says that there is a time that Elisha gets sick. He is terminally ill and he dies. Look at your neighbor and say, he dies. Oh God, the Bible says he dies, and they bury him in a tomb. They bury Elijah the prophet in a tomb. The Bible says now, a few months later, there's going to be another man that dies. There was another man that dies. And the Bible says he does not give us the name of the man. He does not tell us anything about him. We don't know his quality of life. We don't know where he comes from. We don't know how he died. We don't know if he was a pauper. We don't know if he was a king. We don't know anything about him. I got mad at the text because I said, y'all should have gave me something. At least we should have known, was he a God man? Or was he a heathen? Did he have money, or was he poor? Tell me something about him. God said, no, son, I'm not going to tell you anything about the man. I said, why, God? He says, the reason why I'm not giving any particulars about the man, because I need everybody in the room to become a candidate for what the man is about to receive. I don't know about you this morning, but God told me to tell you, you fit for the miracle. Look at your neighbor and say, you fit for the miracle. The Bible doesn't even tell us what's happening with the man, but the man is dead. You have to understand this morning that there is appointed time for everybody to die. If Jesus does not come back, we all gonna die. And I need you to know that you got to get ready for what's coming in the afterlife. I got you family members here. You better go ahead and get you some life insurance. We don't need to have no GoFundMe when you close your eyes. We don't need you to be fighting over who gonna get the mink coat, who gonna get the alligator shoes. Don't you mess up your family. Handle your business on this side, so we ain't got to figure it out on that side. Before you cold, they already trying to get your china. I need you to handle your business. Look down your road and say, handle your business. Just like you got to have a life insurance, I need you to have some blessed assurance, because you don't die and get eternal life. You live with eternal life. For John 3:16 says, "For God so loved the world that he gave his only begotten son, that whomsoever believeth in him should not perish but have everlasting life." Is there anybody in the room that's rapture ready? That means that if Jesus come right now, I ain't got to pray, I ain't got to get ready, I'm ready. I already know who I am and I know whose I am. So the Bible says that the man dies. Look at your neighbor and say, "The man died." It is here now that all of the guys come together, and we don't know who these guys are. We don't know if they're family members or friends or they're undertakers. We don't know. What we do know is that the man is dead, and now they are at the tomb. Oh God, I got to give you this so that you understand. The Bible says that they're at the tomb. The Bible says that they are getting ready to put the man inside the tomb. Now you all have to know that in the Old Testament, the tombs were made out of the rock. They were made out of hills. They were made out of mountains. And what they would do, they would cut a hole inside of the mountain. They would cut a hole inside of the hill. And then you would step down two steps and you would go inside of the tomb. The tomb, usually for a family, you could have two people attend, sometimes just one if you were a king. But in every corner there would be a bed that would almost be etched out in stone. Not a physical bed, but an area that would be squared for someone on the left corner, another on the right corner. In every corner there would be an area that would be etched out. It would not be a physical bed. You got to understand now, the Jews, they believed in burying somebody within less than 24 hours. So immediately they would go, they would wipe the body down, they would dress the body, and within 24 hours, sometimes within 2 or 3 hours, they would bury that particular individual. So that man died in the morning, he was going to be buried before night. The Bible says now that these men have brought this dead man to the grave. They brought him to the tomb. Y'all with me so far? And the Bible says that they're getting ready to put the man in his tomb. And they look out, and here come raiders, a band of raiders. Here comes a gang. Here comes warriors, and they are from the city of Moab. They are the children of Moab. These are Lot's wayward, out of control grandbabies. The Bible says that they would come into Israel and cause disruption. They would come in and they would cause conflict. For those of you that were looking in your Bible, you would find now that when would they come? Please pay attention, my brothers and my sisters. The Bible says that these band of raiders, they would come in the springtime. Look at somebody say, "The springtime." Oh God, I had to ask them, deacons, why would they come in the springtime and not the summer? Why would they not come in the fall? Why would they not come in the winter? They would come in the springtime. While they're burying this gentleman, the Bible says that the raiders have invaded this area and they've come in the springtime. Well, I had to do my homework, and as I did my homework, I found out that the springtime was the season of harvest. It was the time when everything was growing and things were blossoming. And what they would do, they would invade the land. They would burn down the fields. They would kill the animals. They would raid the city. They would tear down all of the buildings. And so they would leave the people with nothing. And how many of you all know that is the goal of the enemy today? The enemy wants to show up in your season of harvest. But I need you to get ready, because God says, "I need the people of God to be able to stand in the midst of the attack." How many of you all know that you got God with you? When you can go through something and you can bend but you don't break. I've come to tell you this morning, you were built not to break. God got his hand on you. It is here now that the Bible says that while they're dropping the man inside of the tomb, they look out. They see the raiders coming. As they see the raiders coming, they quickly start dropping the man. Y'all not gonna talk to me. Who grave is that? I don't know who grave that is. Hurry up, man. We getting ready to be killed. Here come those raiders. They dropping the man in the tomb out of haste. They don't want to be killed themselves. They're dropping the man in. Whose tomb is this? Man, I don't know. Get that man in the ground. We got to give him a proper burial. We got to drop this man. They are dropping him. And it would appear that they're making a mistake, but they're getting ready to move this man into a miracle. God told me to tell somebody this morning that what man thought was a mistake, God said, "I'm getting ready to turn it around into a miracle." God said, "Don't worry. What you thought was a mess, God says, I'm going to give you a message in the middle of your mess." God says, "I'm working some stuff in and I'm working some stuff out." And as they laid the man in the tomb, The Bible says inside the tomb are Elijah's bones. Inside the tomb are Elijah's what? Is Elijah there? He's dead. He's gone. No skin. He has bones. I don't have time to talk to you about fossils, because bones is one of the things that almost will live for decades and will live for centuries. He's not there, but inside of this tomb are his bones. I gotta quit. But preachers, can I get this to you? Evangelist missionaries, can I get this to you? Elijah asked for a double portion. They're getting ready to drop this man inside the tomb, and they're going to touch his bones. The Bible says that when they touch the bones, when death of the man, lifeless dead man, is going to be let down, and he's going to touch the bones of Elisha. The Bible says Elisha is not there. The only thing there is his what? Bones. When the dead man is let down, he's lifeless. But the Bible says when he touches the bones of Elisha, he stands up. Oh God, I gotta quit. I gotta give it to you. I ask God, help me see the text. God, what are you trying to tell me about Elisha? And what are you trying to tell me about the dead man? He says, son, I want to show you that there's a revival at the grave. I said, God, what you want me to see? He says, one man asked for a double portion, and it would appear that he did not get the double portion that he asked for. I've been looking to find in the Bible, where did Elisha ever receive his double portion? He says, son, it's right here in the tomb.
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3: 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I love you. I thank God for you. 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
5: 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Been serving this fine community for the past 75 years, and we say to you, for all your funeral needs, remember, it's Lawrence A. Jones and Sons, dedicated to those we serve, because we care, serve from two locations, 1800 East Linwood Boulevard, 816-921-1800, and 2065 North 5th Street in Kansas City, Kansas, with a phone number 913-371-2823. We also say, often imitated but never duplicates the fine services that you receive in your arboretum at Lawrence A. Jones and Sons. Well, as we go forth on our broadcast on today, we'd like to share with you a special announcement that we have on today. We talked about it on last week, and we're just delighted to still yet present it again. The Lawrence and Nettie Jones Jones Foundation and the Watkins Foundation presents a back-to-school bash and health fair. It'll be taking place on next Sunday, August the 9th, from 11 o'clock a.m. to 3 o'clock p.m. at the Lawrence A. Jones & Sons Linwood Chapel and the Watkins Heritage Chapel. Again, this is from 11 o'clock a.m. to 3 o'clock p.m. There'll be free backpacks and school supplies. Health screening will be taking place. There'll be fun activities for families and free food. Again, this is sponsored by Chase Bank, Lawrence & Nettie Jones Foundation, the Watkins Foundation, the City of Kansas City, Missouri, the Lawrence A. Jones Funeral Homes and Cremations, and the Watkins Heritage Chapel. We want you to be a part of this. We know that some of you are going to be in church. Well, what we say is come to us after you get out of church. Bring your children, let them have a good time, and also so they can get the goodies for school and also the health screening. So we invite you to come and share with us. Tell a neighbor, tell a friend. This is to be taking place on next Sunday, August the 9th, from 11 o'clock a.m. to 3 o'clock p.m. And also at our Kansas location, there'll be the back to school. We'll have the backpacks and school supplies also at our Kansas location at 2065 North 5th Street at the same time from 11 o'clock to 3 o'clock p.m. However, it won't be games over there, but it'll be the backpacks will be over at our 5th Street location at 5th and Quindaro. So come on, wherever you are, come on and get these school supplies and backpacks. We'd love to see you there. Also, we want to say that we are praying for the family of those who have lost loved ones during this particular time. We're still yet lifting up the family of our dear, dear friend and songbird, Sister Zenobia Smith, who went home to meet the Lord on the other day. The homeworn services will be on this week coming up. Then also, we want to say that we're praying for the family of the late Ms. Mojell Jacobs, whose homeworn services were held on yesterday. We're still yet lifting up the entire family in our prayers. And also, we want to say that we're praying for the family of the late Miss Ella Dickerson, one of the owners of the Thrift Race Cleaners here in the city for many, many years. A fine cook, a friend, a fisher woman, and just an all-around good person. Everybody loved Miss Ella, and we want to say that we're praying for her and the entire Dickerson family on this very day. Homegoing services for Sister Ella will be held on Saturday, August the 15th, 2 o'clock p.m. at the Watkins Heritage Chapel. The visitation will be from 1 o'clock p.m. to 2 o'clock p.m. All be taking place at the Watkins Heritage Chapel with the interment in 12 Gates Memorial Garden Cemetery. We'd like to share with you a few snippets of Black history we do each and every week from the Lawrence A. Jones and Sons Funeral Chapel. On today's date, which is August the 2nd, in the year 1924, James Baldwin, the author of Go Tell It on the Mountain, The Fire Next Time, and Another Country, was born. And on tomorrow's day, which is Monday, August the 3rd in the year 1800, Gabriel Processor leads slave revolt in Richmond, Virginia. Also, this day is considered a civic holiday. And on Tuesday's day, which is August the 4th in the year 1810, abolitionist Robert Purvis was born. Again, these are just a few snippets of Black history that we share with you each and every week from the Lawrence A. Jones and Sons Funeral Chapel. However, we remind you still yet that we live Black history 24/7, 365. Also, we'd like to say on behalf of the Grief and Compassion Ministry of the Metropolitan Missionary Baptist Church, they'll be holding their weekly meeting on this Monday evening from 6 o'clock p.m. to 7:30 p.m. All will be taking place at the Metropolitan Missionary Baptist Church. Again, this is for persons who are struggling with this thing called grief. We encourage you to come out and share with others who too are like-minded, who too are also struggling with grief. We believe that it'll be a blessing to you to be able to share with others. And just come on in. We encourage you. Come on. Let's talk about it. Well, we have some wonderful music prepared for you. We do each and every Sunday morning over this fine radio station. Here we go to our music for the day. Be blessed.

There have been more than a few major moments in our history that have caused commentators and conscience raisers to speak of our need to deal with our personal and social health. Consider this present moment in history that begs us to take necessary precautions regarding personal health and consider strong measures to protect, especially our young, from dangerous, sometimes violent situations. 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Please call us when you need us. 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

for home.

0: Here are the funeral announcements of the week emanating from the Lawrence A. Jones & Sons Funeral Chapel. Mr. Jason Tatum funeral services were held on Wednesday, July the 29th at 1 o'clock p.m. at the Watkins Heritage Chapel, interment in the Highland Park Cemetery. Ms. Johnny K. Saunders funeral services were held on Friday, July the 31st at 11 o'clock a.m. at the Christian Fellowship Baptist Church, interment in the Highland Park Cemetery. And Mrs. Clotie Saxon funeral services were held on Friday, July the 31st at 11 o'clock a.m. at the Pleasant Green Baptist Church. Interment was in the Forest Hill Cemetery. And Mrs. Moselle Jacobs funeral services were held on Saturday, August the 1st at 10 o'clock a.m. at the Metropolitan Missionary Baptist Church. Interment in the Mount Moriah Cemetery. And Mr. Lester Gunn Sr. funeral services were held on Saturday, August the 1st at 12 noon at the Mount Calvary Church of God in Christ private disposition. And Mr. Michael Phillips memorial services were held on Saturday, August the 1st at 1 o'clock p.m. at the Community Fellowship Church of Jesus Christ private disposition. And Ms. Marie Smith services were held on Saturday, August the 1st at 3:30 p.m. at the Watkins Heritage Chapel private disposition. Funeral services will be held for Mrs. Blanche Harleman. Services will be held on Wednesday, August the 5th at 11 o'clock a.m. at the Watkins Heritage Chapel with the interment in the Forest Hill Cemetery. Visitation for Mrs. Blanche Harleman will be held on Wednesday, August the 5th from 10 o'clock a.m. to 11 o'clock a.m. at the Watkins Heritage Chapel. And Ms. Bertha Young. Funeral services will be held on Saturday, August the 8th at 11 o'clock a.m. at the Center of Hope Church of God in Christ at 2700 East 75th Street, interment in 12 Gates Memorial Garden Cemetery. Visitation for Ms. Bertha Young will be held on Saturday, August the 8th from 10 o'clock a.m. to 11 o'clock a.m. at the Center of Hope Church of God in Christ. And Ms. Shirley Kane. Services will be held on Monday, August the 10th at 11 o'clock a.m. at the Lawrence A. Jones Funerals, Homes, and Cremations. Interment will be in the Forest Hill Cemetery. Visitation for Ms. Shirley Kane will be held on Monday, August the 10th from 10 o'clock a.m. to 11 o'clock a.m. at the Lawrence A. Jones & Sons Chapel. Arrangements were completed broadcast time for Mr. Sylvester Huey, Ms. Letty L. Ward Lomax, and Mr. Lawrence Smith. For more information regarding these services or any services emanating from the Lawrence A. Jones & Sons Funeral Chapel, give our chapel office a call at 816-921-1800. 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
3: Now would you lift up the worship that you want Him to receive this morning? Come on, lift up worship. That means open up your mouth and tell the Lord that He is good. That means open up your mouth and tell the Lord thank you. That means open up your mouth and shout hallelujah. Tell the Lord that He is worthy. Tell the Lord that He is great and greatly to be praised. From the rising of the sun to the going down of the same, our God is worthy. Hallelujah. While you're clapping your hands, would you help me celebrate our pastors, none other than the Reverend Dr. Jarvis L. Collier and our co-pastor, the Reverend Dr. Jennifer A. Collier. Make some noise for our leaders, would you, Pleasant Green? Surely we are grateful and thankful for them and their life and their ministry. I thank them for entrusting me with such opportunities thus far. Listen, we're going to the Word. We're moving quickly. Luke chapter 8, verses 43 through 48. And I'll read out of the NIV version this morning. Luke chapter 8, verses 43 through 48. Please stand for the reading of the word. And the scripture reads, "And a woman was there who had been subject to bleeding for 12 years, but no one could heal her. She came up behind him and touched the edge of his cloak, and immediately," somebody say immediately, "her bleeding stopped." "Who touched me?" Jesus asked. When they all denied it, Peter said, "Master, the people are crowding and pressing against you." But Jesus said, "Someone touched me. I know that power," the King James Version says, "virtue has gone out from me." Then the woman, seeing that she could not go unnoticed, came trembling and fell at his feet. In the presence of all the people, she told why she had touched him and how she had been instantly healed. Then he said to her, "Daughter, your faith has healed you. Go in peace." Would you help me preach my sermon and look at the neighbor next to you and just tell them, "Neighbor, desperate measures, desperate measures, desperate measure." You may be seated in the presence of our Lord. Desperate measures. And we may or may not get through this sermon. I pray that we do. But I feel the glory of God. The big idea here is that sometimes God allows our desperation to become so great that we stop depending on our methods and start pursuing His majesty. The reality of this particular text is that this woman had become so desperate that she humbled herself enough to crawl through a crowd of people, not to grab a hold of Jesus, not to have hands laid upon her, not to be embraced by him, but to simply touch the dirtiest part of his garments. And she had enough faith to simply say, "If I can just get to Jesus, I'll find everything I've been looking for." And this is how Jesus knew Jesus. He knew someone had touched him, because if we look at the text, the only reason Jesus knew he had been touched is because he felt virtue leave his body. In other words, when she touched him, she took a piece of his essence. When she touched him, she took a piece of his power. When she took a piece of his presence, when she touched him, she took a piece of his presence. And all that means is that touching the hem of his garments allowed her to take a piece of his glory. I'll say it again. When she got in his presence, when she touched him, she took a piece of his essence. She took a piece of his power. She took a piece of his presence. And all that means, again, is when she touched the hem of his garment, that she took a piece of his glory. Somebody shout glory.
4: Glory.
3: And Paul paints the picture when he talks to the church in Philippi and kind of explains what this really looks like in action. He says in Philippians chapter 4, verse 19, he says, "But my God shall supply all your needs according to his riches and glory by Christ Jesus." Paul doesn't merely say God provides from his riches. He provides according to his riches. The place where provision flows is his glory. The woman wasn't simply reaching for fabric. She was reaching for glory wrapped in flesh. Yeah. And so there are seasons in life where or when respectable methods no longer work. There comes a point where counseling may not be enough. There comes a point where medicine may not be enough. There comes a point where money may not be enough. There comes a point where connections may not be enough. Sometimes God allows us to arrive at a place called desperation, because desperation removes every substitute until Christ is all that's left. I'll say it again. Sometimes God allows us to arrive at a place called desperation. He allows us to arrive in a season called desperation, because desperation removes every substitute until Christ is all that is left. And that's where this woman is for 12 years. Somebody say 12 years. For 12 years, she experienced pain. For 12 years, she experienced rejection. For 12 years, she had unanswered prayers. And for 12 years, she had an empty bank account. And for 12 years of trying everything except giving up, today she makes the decision that all I have to do is get to Jesus. And here's my first point. Desperation makes you forget your dignity. Desperation, it makes you forget your dignity. And Luke chapter 8 verse 44 paints the picture. Notice how she approaches. She doesn't ask for permission. She doesn't make an announcement. She doesn't wait for an invitation. What she does is she gets low. Because the hem of his garment isn't chest level. The hem of his garment isn't eye level. The hem of his garment is at his feet. And so she literally has to lower herself into the dirt in order to get the healing that she needs. She is so desperate that she's willing to get dirty. I'll say it again. She is so desperate in the season that she is willing to get dirty in order to get her healing. And while everybody is standing, she's crawling. Everybody else wants the front seat, but all she wants is healing. Everybody else is watching Jesus, but she is reaching for Jesus. And there comes a place where you need, where your need becomes greater than your reputation. Because desperate people stop worrying about who's watching. They only care about who they're reaching for. I feel the Holy Ghost. Desperate people don't care who's watching. Desperate people don't care who's judging. Desperate people don't care who's criticizing. Desperate people don't have or don't care who has something to say. All desperate people care about is who they're reaching for. Because reaching requires humility. And James says, humble yourself before the Lord, and he will lift you up. And sometimes God waits until we get low enough before he raises us up high enough. I'll say it again. Sometimes God waits until we get low enough before he raises up high enough. Because there is no way that you can stay low and not be humble. Yeah, he's looking for the meek and lowly. He's looking for the humble and submitted. He's looking for the desperate and focused. He's looking for the one who's not afraid of pressing through the crowds in order to get to the glory. He's looking for the one who knows that after all the hell that you've been through in your life, I know exactly where to find my healing. I dare you to look down your road for the first time this morning and just tell your neighbor, baby, keep pressing, keep pressing, keep pressing, keep pressing. Press your way through. Press your way through. And Pleasant Green, some blessings don't happen standing up. Some breakthroughs only happen at his feet. I'll say it again. Some blessings don't happen standing up. Some breakthroughs only happen when you are at his feet. If you're too proud to bow, you may be too high to receive. I'll say it again. If you are too proud to bow, then you may be too high to receive. Here's my second point. I'm moving. Your press determines your access. Somebody say it. Your press determines your access. And of course, this story is painted throughout the Synoptic Gospels, Matthew, Mark, and Luke. But if we look at the text in Mark's book, Mark chapter 5, verse 24, there's a tension here. There's a tension in the text because everybody is touching Jesus. But there's only one person in the text that receives

got a smart mouth. Because how you going to ask Jesus a rhetorical question? That's my problem. He talked too much. He talked too much. And he cussed a little. So I think he was Baptist. But... But he said, I'm Baptist too now. Amen. He says, everybody is touching you. But Jesus says, no, everybody is just around me. But somebody reached me. And that's the person, that's church every Sunday. The sanctuary can be full, yet not everybody touches the glory. Some people came because it's just Sunday. Some people came because your mama asked you or your grandma asked you. Some people came because they're ready to serve. And some people come just simply because it's tradition. But somebody came this morning saying, if I don't get to Jesus today, I don't know how I'll make it through this next week. And that's the person Jesus came for today. Is there anybody in here who's willing to admit that I came out of desperation this morning? I came out of humility this morning. I came to just touch the hem of his garment. I didn't come to look cute. I thought I looked cute, and then I looked, and I was like, I don't really like this outfit that much. So I didn't come for that. I, at least I can't stand up here now and still be cute. But I didn't come just because I like to go to church on Sunday mornings. Mm-mm. I don't like wasting my gas. And this economy, gas is sky high. But what I came for is a glorious experience. I came out of desperation. I came because there are situations in my life, Jillian, that I know only Jesus can fix. And all I came to do this morning again is touch the hem of his garment. Because there's glory at the hem. Somebody say, there's glory at the hem. There's glory at the hem. I'm moving here. Your press, she had to push through. She had to push through spectators. She had to push through the religious people. She had to push through the curious people. She had to push through the people with opinions. And she had to push through people who probably thought, what is she doing? And although people were looking and probably talking and had a lot to say, she just kept on pressing. Because desperate faith doesn't stop at obstacles, it pushes through obstacles. I'll say it again, desperate faith doesn't stop at obstacles, it pushes through obstacles. And here's the connection to Paul's letter to the Philippian church. Again, he says that my God shall supply all of my needs according to his riches and glory by Christ Jesus. And God supplies according to his riches and glory. And Paul does not say again that God will supply all of our needs from his riches. Paul says that God will supply all of your needs according to his riches by Christ Jesus. And all that means this morning is that the fulfillment of your needs have been attributed to Christ Jesus. Because where Christ Jesus is, there is glory. And where there is glory, there is the fulfillment of your needs. I'll say it again. What this means is that the fulfillment of your needs have been attributed to Christ Jesus. Because where Christ Jesus is, there is glory. And where there is glory, there is the fulfillment of your needs. And that means your provision is in his presence. Your healing is in his presence. Your peace is in his presence. Your strength is in his presence. So stop stopping in the crowd when glory is still ahead of you. Yeah, some of us stop because we get distracted. We realize there's a lot of people around and I don't want to say nothing. I don't want to lift my hands because what they gonna say? They desperate too. That's right.

And so what happens if all the desperate people just admit, you know what, I'm desperate, I'm broken, I'm hurt, I need to be healed. And how about your broken self grab a hold of my broken self, and let's just be broke together. But as we are broke together, why don't we lift our hands together and say, Lord, have your way in this place. Why don't us two broken people grab a hold of ourselves and get on our knees and just touch the hem of his garment together? Why don't we grab a hold of ourselves? Where two or three are gathered, he'll be a God in the midst. Yeah, move your pride out of the way and show yourself desperate. Move the haughtiness out of the way and show yourself desperate. Move your salary out of the way and show yourself desperate. Move your degrees out of the way and show yourself desperate. Move all of your accomplishments out of the way and show yourself desperate. Show yourself desperate. And again, your healing is in his presence. Your peace is in his presence. Your strength is in his presence. So again, stop stopping in the crowd when glory is still ahead of you. You have to press until you have reached the glory zone. You have to press until you experience your healing. You have to press until you experience your breakthrough. You have to press until you feel the tangible glory of God moving through your body. I need you to look down your row one more time, Pleasant Green, and just tell your neighbor, baby, keep pressing. Keep pressing, keep pressing, keep pressing, just keep pressing, just keep pressing. I don't know who needs to hear that, but just keep pressing, just keep pressing, just keep pressing, just keep moving through the crowd, just keep pressing, just keep pressing, just keep pressing, just keep pressing, just keep pressing. You ought to take 10 seconds and lift your hands all across this room, just invoke the presence of God so that glory could come and you can experience your healing. 10, we give you glory. 9, we give you glory. 8, we give you glory. 7, we give you glory. 6, we give you glory. 5, we give you glory. 4, woo, hey, 4, we give you glory. 3, we give you glory. 2, we give you glory. 1, you ought to open up your mouth all across this room and shout glory. Hey, you ought to open up your mouth one more time and just shout glory. Hey, shout glory to God. Glory to God.

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Yeah, yeah. 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Just shout glory, glory, glory. Woo. 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All right. 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We gotta move. 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We gotta move. Hey, hiya. One pass time. We gotta move, we gotta move, we gotta move, we gotta move, we gotta move. Hiya, yatamasho. 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Somebody just got healed right there. Somebody just got their breakthrough right there. Somebody just got free right there. Somebody just got their deliverance right there. And you ought to open up your mouth, clap your hands all across the room. Do your dance, because the glory of God is here.

0: 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We gotta move. We gotta move. Here we go. Hey, glory. Sorry. Ayanamando sha. Here's my third point. Your transparency releases His glory. I think we just experienced that, you know. Jesus asks, He says, again, who touched me? Not because He has a lack of information, but again, He's the omniscient one. He knows all and is all. But because He wanted transformation to take place. He knows who touched Him. But what happens is, or what He wanted here, is He wanted her to know that she no longer had to hide with her infirmities. Because if we study scripture, according to Levitical law, she was bleeding for 12 years. So she was ceremonially unclean. She wasn't supposed to touch people. And Jesus was a man, so let alone touch a man. She certainly wasn't supposed to touch the rabbi. And she has every reason in this situation to remain anonymous. Yet Jesus calls her out. He doesn't call her out to embarrass her, but He calls her out to restore her. And notice, if we look at the text, and this is the part I love. Notice that He does not call her woman. He does not call her girl. He does not call her chick. He calls her daughter. He calls her daughter. And there is a difference when you are a parent tending to the wounds of your child. Because doctors and nurses and medical professionals, it's their job to make sure that you're healed. It's their job to make sure. They took an oath to make sure that you were healed. But in this situation, He calls her daughter, which means you're my seed. And how good of a father would I be if I let my seed go unhealed? How good of a father would I be if I let my seed go broken? How good of a father would I be if I let my seed go unhealed? And here, let me put this in your soup while I'm in your kitchen, because I've been a man my whole life. Glory be unto God. Glory, glory. But I know a couple things about women. I know a few things. Example A and B. Glory, right? And so my daughters are sitting over there. That's how I know. But here's what I do know about women. Hemorrhaging hurts. Hemorrhaging hurts. And so for 12 years, she has had abdominal pain coming from her belly. And what happens in this moment is He takes the abdominal pain out of her belly. And He says in this moment, out of your belly shall flow rivers of living water. I feel like preaching. He takes His daughter, realizing that she had been in pain and that her pain was deriving from her belly. This is the place where rivers should be flowing. And He restores her so that every blessing that she needed could pour out. And then, because at this point, He restores what's been going on inside of her. And again, I've never been a woman, but I know a couple things about womanhood, right? But in my spiritual imagination, if she was dealing with this for 12 years, she could not reproduce. And what He does is He restores her ability to have an offspring of glory. That's a whole nother sermon for a whole nother day. But He calls her again, daughter. Here's the gospel. Jesus never exposes people to shame them. He exposes them to heal them. Because what remains hidden often remains bound. But what is surrendered is what is restored. I'll say it again. Jesus never exposes people to shame them. He exposes them to heal them. Because what remains hidden often remains bound. But it is what is surrendered that could be restored. And here's the glory connection. 2 Chronicles chapter 7 says this. If my people will humble themselves and seek my face. Notice this. He didn't say seek my hand. He said seek my face. And while his hand gives blessings, his face gives presence. And his presence reveals his glory. And when we humble ourselves enough to seek him, he reveals himself. And wherever he reveals himself, he reveals his glory. And that's why our breakthrough isn't ultimately about us. It's about God being glorified through us. And the reality of this is when Jesus makes us whole, the world sees his glory.
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5: Can I talk to you a little bit today? We're going to go to 2 Corinthians. I think it's 2 Corinthians 10 and 4. It's time for us to quit talking, be about his business, and get our minds right. Because if the enemy can control your mind, he can control you. Jesus. It's time for us to not only get our minds right, but to understand what is before us and what God really has for us. I don't know about y'all, but I'm not going through the motions. As everything I done been through this weekend, I didn't get up, stagger into the bathroom, hold myself up to get myself together.
6: Come on.
5: My wife touched me and she said, "You're sweating." You know, I ain't go through all this just because I ain't trying to impress nobody.
6: Amen.
5: But I'm here because I understand what God is doing.
6: Come on.
5: Not trying to do what God is doing. What God is doing is he is answering prayer. And the prayer that he's answering is, "Lord, let your will." You know, I feel him every now and then. And sometimes it's just overwhelming. and we pray, and it don't always go like we want it to go, but it's a process. And sometimes it looks like he's not answering your prayer when the whole time he's working things out. But we can't see with the natural eye is what we used to. We used to control. We used to control him seeing and understanding exactly what God is doing. And it don't work like that all the time. It's called spirit realm. In the natural realm, you can understand things. You can see things. You can manipulate things because you're in control, because it's the natural realm. Not going to talk to me. But when you're in the spirit realm, you can't see the spirit. That's where faith and belief come in, because you can't see the Holy Ghost. You may be able to feel the Holy Ghost, but you can't see the Holy Ghost. And because you can't see the Holy Ghost, then you got to trust the Holy Ghost to do what the Holy Ghost said that he's going to do.
6: Amen.
5: Anybody going to work with me today? And so I'm staggered on in the thing and in the church and had to sit down in the chair for a minute and tried to go to sleep, because I understand that the Holy Ghost is doing what only the Holy Ghost can do. It's some things that you can't do. You can't do. You can't do. I can't do. That's why we surrender to the will and to the presence of the Lord.
6: Amen. Amen.
5: I'm talking better than y'all acting. And guess what? We're supposed to live this thing not only on Sunday.
6: Amen.
5: This is not Christianity. Salvation is not something that is supposed to be lived from 11, or y'all go to Sunday, from 9:30 to 1 or 2 on Sunday. That's not salvation. Salvation is total deliverance. Salvation is something we're supposed to walk in on Monday. Monday is one of my best days, because, see, the world don't like Monday because they've been out doing what they're doing, and then they kind of, you know what I'm saying, they got to go to work, they got to adjust, they don't like, the world don't like Monday. I love Monday because I've been at the gas station. I've been filling up on the Holy Ghost. I'm full, my cup runneth over. Surely goodness and mercy is following me. He woke me up this morning. He started me on my way, and I be going to work. Hey, how's it going? What's wrong with you? I've been in church. That's when we used to go to church in the day and the night time. Have YPWW at night, then go in there, have an hour prayer, and let the Holy Ghost hear the conclusion of the whole matter. So you have to understand that God is doing what he said he would do. You have to understand that his promise is being fulfilled. Now you got to receive that. That's called faith. It might not look like it, but God is working on your behalf. It may not feel like it, but God is working on your behalf. And that's where we got to bring in a discipline about ourselves. It's a thing to be blessed, but it's a thing to be have his favor. A blessing may just run out. Woo, I'm surely blessed. They surely bless me. Somebody bless you. Huh? They shook your hand and put something in there. That's a blessing. I wish somebody shake my hand and leave something in there. That's a blessing. But that's going to run out. But when you got his favor. I said when you got his favor. It goes beyond the blessing. Because it don't run out. And so therefore we need to bring a discipline. Y'all got 2 Chronicles? We're going to work on this a little bit. We need to bring a discipline. 2 Chronicles 10. We got to bring a discipline. It's time for us to get discipline. It's time for us to quit talking and discipline. Whether it's 2 or 3, I ain't worried about the number, but I just believe that the same effort that we put in for everything else, we ought to put that and more into God. That's where the blessing is. It's pressing your way when you don't want to go. Do I got a witness? Blessing yourself. And guess what? He is proving himself over and over again. Hadn't he done it? He's the same God. And what I like about God, God is, he's reproductive organism. He gets better and better. And that's why it's time for us to bring a discipline into our faith and believe that he is doing. Ooh, he is blessing me on my job. I don't care what nobody say. I'm blessed because I got his faith on my job. Because he, I know I can't see everything he's doing, but I got favor because God promised me. So it's time to bring a discipline. And salvation, son, is something that we possess. Every day we wake up, a brand new mercy we see. But every day we wake up, we got to seek the Lord. Keep me, Lord. What about this one? Give me this day my daily bread. Give me what I need to stay saved today. Help me, just let me talk to you. Give me what I need to seek your face today. Give me what I need to submit to your, because you don't feel the same every day you wake up. You don't feel the same. Sometimes you jump out the bed ready to conquer the mountain. Sometimes they got to pull you out the bed. Sometimes you got to fall on the floor. Sometimes you just stick one leg out. Y'all not going to help me up in here. Sometimes you jump out, say I'm ready to run through a troop and leap. Y'all not going to help me up in here. But then sometimes you'd be like, oh, Jesus, why don't we just turn the clock? Let me get two more hours. Jesus. You don't feel the same every day. But you got to pray. Because when you wake up, the enemy is scheming on you to keep you messed. He want to keep you bound. He want to bind you and keep you bound. He want to discombobulate your mind and keep your mind discombobulated. Y'all not going to work with me up in here today. But I came to tell somebody, you don't know how blessed you are that you are in the presence of the Lord. Not worried about the number, because I found out it's not in the number, it's in the Lord. I may not have 200, but Jesus is here. Come on, somebody. And can I tell you something? Jesus is getting ready to do something for me in my mind. Because if my mind can be free, he said, I'll keep him in perfect peace. Whose mind, that's not going to help me. Your mind messed, battling all day. Oh, I ain't got no real folks up here. You battling all day long. Loose here, the blood of Jesus. And then sometime he get us. We done thought that thing out. We done sucked the blood out that turn up. Temptation is not a sin. Being tempted is not a sin. Entertaining the temptation is a sin. The devil trying to talk to you, that ain't nothing new. But what God's going to do in here today is he's going to give us the authority. He's going to expose the devil and let us see what's going on.
6: Amen.
5: And when you got this salvation working in your life and you wake up, you hear Jesus, but the enemy is there too. And your flesh is there too. But when you got the victory, when you got the victory, you know who voice to listen to. Don't the Bible say, my sheep know my voice and another, they will not follow? The enemy is trying to talk to you, but you recognize that's not of God. God is not going to tell you to sin. God is not going to speak no negative trash into your mind. God is not going to speak no negativity to keep you bound. God is not going to speak nothing into your spirit that's going to bind you and bring a depression upon you. That is not God. So we're going to expose him up in here today. Amen. God is going to speak the word. God is going to speak life. God is going to speak prosperity. God is going to speak joy. Come on, somebody. And even you, then you, so the enemy is going to try to take you back. God is going to try to take you forward. Then you got to watch your flesh. Oh, nobody's talking up in me. Because I don't know about your flesh, but my flesh be talking about let's go do some things. And I have to tell my flesh, Satan, flesh, the Lord, hey.
6: Jesus.
5: And some things you can't blame on the devil. Some things is you. Oh, nobody going to help me up in here today. The Bible says we carried about by our own lust. Something of the sort. Your own lust will get you in trouble. Your own flesh will get you in trouble. Your own desire will get you in trouble. Nobody talking up in me. Oh, so I got a whole bunch of saved folk. Oh, hallelujah. Thank you, Jesus. Your flesh will talk to you. Come on. And you have to put your flesh under subjection if you're saved. You got to bring your flesh under subjection. Come on, somebody. Because if you what God is going to do for us today, the power of Christ is going to work in our life. I want the power of Christ to work in my life. Everything about in my home, in my on my job, in my car. I don't care if I'm sitting on the front porch by myself. I want the power of Christ to be working. I don't care if I'm on the toilet. I don't care if I'm on the toilet. I want Christ to go to the toilet with me. I want Christ to go in the shower with me. While I'm getting dressed, I want Christ to be there. While I'm driving my car, I don't care wherever. I don't care if I'm going to the grocery store to buy me a big cup because I love big cup. I love me some big cup and some nut riches and some little Reese's peanut butter stuff. I don't care if I'm going to get me some sherbet from the store. I want Jesus Christ to be in everything about me. Y'all ain't got no help. It's more than church. Be with me more than church. Be with me through everything. I'm sold out. I'm your child. The devil done had me long enough. He had his time. His time is over. Everybody gonna help me. His time is over. I declare and decree, and you got to do it for yourself. I declare and decree the devil done had his time. Come on, somebody. I'm working every day to put my flesh under subjection. So the devil done had his time. I'm working every day to put my flesh under subjection, and my flesh done had his time. So if the devil done had his time, and I done cast the devil out, and I'm putting the flesh under subjection, it's God's time. Got no witness up in here on everything. And that's how your mind got to be. You got to be sold out to Christ that everything is about. Call me a fanatical. Call me a holy roller. Call me a religious. Whatever you want to call me. Yes, I want Jesus. Anybody? Am I talking to you? Shake yourself. And so that's where we come today. To know and understand that God is doing it. That you're not going out like that. That's not how the story ends. The devil wants you to make you to think that it's going out that way. It's going to happen this way. That this is not it. Your eyes ain't even seen. Your ear hasn't even heard. What good thing your eye ain't seen. I ain't worried about the number. You here. I'm here. We yoking up and agreeing. I ain't seen. Whether it's 200 or whether it's 2, God said he gonna bless me. He done sent a word when I was walking. She don't even know what I was thinking. I said, forget him. I'm going with you, Lord. And then she done come back and said, he said, my eye ain't seen. My ear ain't even heard what good thing he has in store. Your eye has not even seen. Your ear hasn't even heard what good thing God has in store for you. You think you know what's going on. You don't know what God has in store for you. Because you can't see it. Because it's spiritual. He wants to set you free. Walk in his freedom. Walk in his freedom. Come on, somebody. That's why I told you, walk around because the ground you're standing on is holy ground. This is holy ground. And so what I want to share with you today is just a couple of thoughts that we need to get our minds under subjection. And we need to walk in freedom. We're not going to walk in discouragement. All kind of stuff done happened to me. I'm not walking in discouragement. You think you're the only one that something happened to. Uncle Johnny touched me. I'm sorry, y'all. I got to work on a little bit. When I was a child. Well, you ain't the only one that had old filthy, trifling uncle.
7: Come on.
5: My mama talked mean to me. She was mean to me. You ain't the only one that had old selfish mama.
7: Come on.
5: Hmm?
7: Jesus.
5: My daddy was an alcoholic. Well, just look around you.
7: Jesus.
5: A whole lot of daddies was alcoholics. Yeah. And the list go on and on and on. But God is able to set us free. My husband walked out on me. Well, you ain't the only one that somebody has walked out on. I did a eulogy yesterday, and the man was of an older generation, kind of like, you know, your dad's generation, our grandparents' generation, had been married for like 58 years or something like that. And I told them that they ought to rejoice that they had the type of father that didn't go out to get a loaf of bread.
7: Come on.
5: And never came back.
7: Come on.
5: Y'all done heard them stories. All kind of stuff done happened to us. We have all kind of disappointment. Folks done violate us. We have hateration going on right now. We have folks in our families don't even like us. Maybe you don't. You got something wrong with you sitting up in here looking at me right now. You're going through something right now. I want you to know God is able to bring you above what you were going through. Because what you're going through is not supposed to hold you down.
6: Come on.
5: Nobody.
6: Amen.
5: But we got to do it right. We got to get it right. One thing I prayed, Lord, get me right. Help me to really live this book. I won't be no hypocrite. Nah, I ain't say that's perfect. I done told y'all my flesh is just as crazy as your flesh, but I'm trying to bring it under subjection.
6: Amen.
5: Maybe I got the wrong message today. I got the wrong message.
6: You got the right message.
5: But God, I'm talking to do those that God is developing us. Oh, Lord, I hear you. Developing us to be Christians, to walk as Christians and live as Christians. See, everybody probably couldn't be here today because they may not be where we are. But since you're here today, that means that this word was for you. Can I just go to the book? Listen, for the weapons. Listen to this. The weapons. I just a few minutes. We're going to come. The weapons. Good. I got weapons. I got weapons. The weapons of our warfare. Is that somewhere they say something like that? Are not carnal. Huh? So I'm not fighting the flesh. I'm not fighting the enemy with natural weapons. The Lord told me to put it down. I really don't know where it is. I obeyed him. I ain't played with it. Y'all not going to help me.
6: Come on.
5: I ain't played with it. I don't know where it is.
6: Come on.
5: I do know it's in there somewhere. Come on. But it's not. So, but what I'm fighting the enemy with is not a natural weapon.
6: Right.
5: I'm not fighting the enemy with the pistol. Poor little Kim, she got a stick, she got knives, and she by herself, she got sticks, she got knives, all kind of stuff. If somebody came up in, I feel sorry for her. And then she probably got so nervous and so scared, she wouldn't even know what to do. Probably be screaming, with the weapons right there.
6: Come on.
5: But we're not fighting the enemy. When I fight, this fight ain't about no knife or no gun.
6: Come on.
5: Or kicking somebody or fighting somebody. Come on.
6: Yeah.
5: This is a spiritual warfare.
6: Yes.
5: Ooh, got to work. For the weapons of our warfare are not carnal. That's why you got to come. That's why you got to come. That's why you got to press your way so God can strengthen you. Huh? So the Bible says grow in grace and in the knowledge of our Lord and Savior Jesus Christ. It's a difference in watching it on that YouTube or on TV than it is being in here.
6: Yes,
5: the presence of the Lord is in here today. Come on. So that's why you got to come, so God can sharpen your weapon. Y'all not going to help me. I said you got to come because so God can sharpen your weapon.
6: Yes. Amen.
5: And every now and then your weapon needs to be renewed.
6: Yes.
5: Your Holy Ghost, you need to be refilled.
6: Jesus.
5: Come on, somebody. Huh? You need to be blessed. And every now and then, you need to be encouraged by the Lord so you can hold your head up and feel like, I feel like going on. Because the Lord has encouraged you, has strengthened you, has sharpened you, and let you know that you can make it.
8: Yeah.
5: Am I doing halfway decent in here?
6: Jesus.
5: So the weapons of our warfare are not carnal. It's time for us to get our minds right. Because if we get our minds right, we can get our lives right. Am I saying anything? So the weapons of our warfare are not carnal. But look at what my weapon is. That's why you got to read the word and digest the word and hold on to the word and understand the word. But it says our weapons are not carnal, but mighty through God. And then somewhere in the Bible said that the battle don't belong to you. It belongs to God. If you walk in his will, if you live his word, if you live his word, if you believe his word, and you trust his word, and you keep his word first and foremost in your life, your weapons are not carnal, but they mighty to God. Watch out, watch out, watch out to the pulling down. That's what I want.
6: Well,
8: yeah,
6: Jesus.
8: Ah!
6: To the pulling down of strongholds. We all have
8: got some or done been through some strongholds. But when God is first and foremost in your life, he equips you.
9: Jesus.
8: And gets in your mind, and you learn how to pray, and you pull down those things that hold you back, those things that hinder you, those things that made you afraid, those things that had fear in your life, those things that you thought you could not get over. I can't get over the man. I can't get over the woman. I got to have this drug. But God will give you the equipment to pull down that stronghold in your life. Yes, Lord. And that's what he is doing. Not trying to do. He is doing. That's why you got to walk with him. That's why you got to talk with him. That's why you got to live it every day. You can't leave it here on Sunday and go out and do what you want to do. You got to take it with you. You got to have it in your car. You got to have it in your house. You got to have something on your job. On my thing, I got a Bible just open. Most of the time, whatever my scripture of the day is, I turn it to that scripture of the day. I ain't there studying it. I ain't there reading it. But I just want to talk it in the atmosphere.
9: Jesus.
8: Pastor, I can't have one on my desk open. Put it in your drawer.
9: Jesus.
8: Put it in your car.
9: Jesus, yes,
8: everywhere you go,
9: yes.
8: Take the Lord with you.
9: Yes.
8: Let's learn how to be saved every day.
9: Yes.
8: Let's learn how to be Christians. Let's learn how to walk Christian, live Christian, look Christian. He talked to me the other day. He said, you know you don't look like everybody else.
9: Come on.
8: Said, guess what, Lord?
9: Say that.
8: I finally got to the point. I'm all right with it.
9: Say that.
8: Because guess what? We're supposed to look different than the world.
9: Yes, yes, yes.
8: Huh?
9: Yes.
8: We're supposed to look different than the world.
9: Amen.
8: Some, but they supposed to look us at us and say, it's something about them.
9: Yeah.
8: I mean, I can tell you what it is. But it's something about them. They, you're supposed to stand out. You're supposed to have a shine. You're supposed to have an anointing. You're supposed to have a difference. And guess what? The Bible tells, come on, scholars, but say, when man speak, when everybody speaks well of you, take heed. We want to be liked by everybody, but the Bible tell us it's you need to be worried. Because they're going to get you after a while. So when they stand up and hate against you because of who you are, you need to step back and take a good look at yourself and make sure yourself lines up with the word. And if they don't like you because of your lifestyle, then you might be doing something right.
9: Come on. Jesus. Jesus.
8: I'm not like, I don't want to do everything everybody else do.
9: Yes.
8: I want to be a preacher. I want to be a sanctified preacher.
9: Yes.
8: I want to be a Holy Ghost preacher.
9: All right. All right.
8: Come on, somebody.
9: Yes.
8: Holy Ghost preachers can't do everything.
9: Yes.
8: Y'all not going to help me up in here. And I don't want to be a too-live Holy Ghost preacher. I don't want to be this way in the church and a hell raiser at home. Y'all not going to talk to me up in here. I want to take the Lord with me everywhere I go. You don't hear me up in here, but you got to bring down those strongholds that are trying to hold you back. We got stuff trying, and every day, I got a battle. Every day, I got a battle almost every minute. I got a battle every hour. He leave me alone every now and then, but every day, he trying to take me down. But the weapons, I understand that the Holy Ghost is here, and the Holy Ghost is in control of my life, and I'm baptized and filled with the Holy Ghost, but the weapons of our warfare are not corner. You got to learn how to pray. You got to learn how to fast. You got to learn how to study your word. You got to know how to sit there and talk to the Lord and say, Lord, help me. I don't know no pretty words. You don't need no pretty words. Just say, Lord, help me. Lord, bring me out. Lord, I want to stand. You don't need no pretty words. You need some sincere words. You need some honest words. You need some words from your heart. Talk to the Lord and ask the Lord to have his way. I'm sorry to be screaming. I got the wrong message. Weapons, you don't know what you got. You in here battling, crying. Lord, got you all down, got you all bound, and you got power to tread upon serpents.
9: Yeah, yeah.
8: I know I'm in the word, and tread upon scorpions. And you got power over all the power of the enemy, and nothing shall in no wise hurt you, because the weapons of your warfare are not carnal. You got power to say, Satan, the Lord rebuke you. You got power to step in your house and change the atmosphere. You got power to walk on your job and change the atmosphere. You got power to speak those things that are not as though they were, because the weapons of our warfare. Now, carnal, mighty through God, to the pulling down. You don't have to put up with his
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10: 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God sent this service this Sunday for you. Now, join this service already in progress. Yeah.

0: 6. I can't cover all this, but this is so loaded. Verse 13, you're going to see God made a promise and God made an oath. God made a promise and an oath for God. When he made a promise to Abraham, because he could swear by no greater, God swore by himself. Lord, Lord, Lord. Let that help you right now. For when God made promise to Abraham, that's the first thing he did. But then he had to confirm it, and that is by an oath. So after he made the promise, because there was nothing and no one greater for him to swear by, he swore by himself, saying, surely blessing, I will bless you, and multiplying, I will multiply you. You don't even have one yappy with your old self. And I said, I'm going to make your descendants innumerable. And you're in your 70s. And you don't, your wife, and you can't do nothing. And I promised to make your descendants more numerable than the stars in the sky, and the Redeemer that would save the world would come from your descendants. And no matter what it looks like, I made a promise. And when he could swear by no greater, he swore by himself, and he said in the contract, I've already blessed you, but I'm going to bless you some more. I've already multiplied you. You don't see it, but blessing, I will bless you, and multiplying, I will multiply you. And so after he had patiently endured, finally, he obtained what? He had to wait a long time. But he was patient, and he obtained the promise. Verse 16, can I read on?
1: Yeah, read on.
0: For men verily swear by the greater, and an oath for confirmation is to them an end of all strife. Wherefore, God willing more abundantly to show unto the heirs of promise the immutability of his counsel, confirmed it by an oath. Try that word, immutability. That by two immutable things. How many things?
1: Two.
0: We only have two immutable things. What kind of things?
1: Immutable.
0: In which it was impossible for God to lie. Not only does he not lie, he can't lie. Not only can he not lie, it is impossible to lie. Oh my God. Somebody say, nobody like Jesus. That we might have a strong consolation, who have fled for refuge, to lay hold upon the hope set before us. Please let me read the last two verses of this. Which hope we have as an
1: anchor
0: of the soul. Anchor of the what? Both sure and steadfast. And which entereth into that within the veil. Whether the forerunner is for us entered, even Jesus, made a high priest, how long?
1: Forever.
0: Forever after the order of Melchizedek. Somebody say the super two, super two. Say that, the super two.
1: Super two.
0: If that's not the best pulpit etiquette, Elder Parker, look over me, but I cannot read this without it gripping me. This is such a, I know all 66 books are inspired. The 39 in the old and the 27 in the new. I know every chapter from Genesis 1 to Revelation 22 are all explosive and yet precious and sweet. But there are some passages at certain times that just have a certain effect. Can y'all hear me? Yeah. Every now and then that helps me. Something special happens when that passage comes forth, put on the whole armor of God, that you may be able to stand in the evil day, and having done all to stand. Sometimes that just grips me a little differently. And thou anointest. Thou anointest. I don't anoint myself, but thou anointest my head with oil until my cup. Sometimes I'm just a prime candidate for a fresh anointing. Say yes. Trouble comes in unannounced and uninvited. But that passage, let not your heart be troubled. You believe in God. Believe also in me, for in my Father's house are many mansions. If it were not so, I would have. And I go to prepare a place. And if I go, I will come again and receive you unto, that where I am, there you may be. Sometimes it just grabs me. When I said I would speak no more in his name, but his word was within me, like as a fire shut up in my bones, and I could not refrain to speak a word in his name. Thank you, Jesus. Sometimes certain passages gripping, seize you. Say yes. Thank you, Holy Ghost. It may be your favorite verse. You got a verse like that? One that just is especially, it has a magnetic effect on you. Say yes, Lord. And if in this life we only have hope in Christ, we are of all men most miserable. But how about this? Can I just hit this one more time? Because it happened to me one more time. Therefore, verse time, this hope we have is an anchor for the soul. My soul has an anchor, and it is both sure and steadfast, and which entereth into that which is within the veil. I'm glad I've got an anchor for my body. I got an anchor for my house. I have an anchor for my home. I've got an anchor for my mind. I've got an anchor for my destiny. But what I need more than anything else is an anchor for my soul. For what will it profit a man if he gain the whole world but lose his unanchored soul? In times like these, we need a savior. Times like these, we need an anchor. Somebody say, I need an anchor. Be very sure that your anchor holds and grips that solid rock, and that rock is, if you know him, just shout, I'm glad I know him. Some things change because of circumstances. Matter of fact, some things change because

that do not change, the list is very short. Almost everything changes, including you. Will you tell the person near you, wait a minute, and you change too? I would like to think that you've changed for the better. I would like to think you can say, I think Brother Sapp said it, I'm stronger now. I'm better now. I'm wiser, much stronger, much better. But the formula that we just read will ensure that when you change, your change will always be for the better. Because you are serving an unchanging God with an unchanging gospel, unchanging Savior, an unchanging healer. Help me, Holy Ghost. An unchanging protector, an unchanging defender, an unchanging sustainer, an unchanging consoler, an unchanging leader, an unchanging rewarder. Because God does not change, He can change you into the likeness of His dear Son. Say yes. Some things need to be confirmed. God told Abraham, you have a future. And I'm making you a promise. That word promise has almost become a dirty word in the ears of many. Because by virtue of the word promise, that often means a lie. Kind of like 40 acres and a mule. People can make their mouth say anything. In fact, they can write anything on a contract. But most promises are weak. Promises often mean a con job. Promises often mean a fantasy. A fantasy. You're never going to get everything you see on TV, even on Wheel of Fortune and The Price is Right. Do you know if you even hit the lottery, and I hope you don't play the lottery, do you know they don't get all that money? If they hit, is it the big ball? If they hit, which one? Thank you, Powerball Saints. If you hit the Powerball, do you know nearly a third of that is taxes? Do you know before you get yours, Uncle Sam is going to get his? Do you know most people that have families, after they hit the Powerball and hit the lottery, their families begin to crumble? Do you know most of those couples get speedily to the divorce court? Do you know people start taking and shrinking and messing and arguing? Until they may have the money, but they've lost their life. All over a promise. How many children have been waiting for a father, usually a father, but sometime a mother, just to show up for their visitation? That's a heartbreaker. To be waiting for your parent or your grandparent or your guardian or your friend or your husband or your wife to show up as they promised. But can I tell you, the best of our promises are fragile. Even the road to hell has been styled with a layer of good intentions. Promises are usually short-lived. Even when you make a promise, y'all ain't praying with me. Even when you make a promise to yourself, you can forget the promise. You can misunderstand the promise. You can decide the promise doesn't even matter. And may I just tell you something? Say, go ahead, Pastor. Whenever there's a promise, expect it to be flawed.

because they're human promises. Thank you, Holy Ghost. I'm going to stay with this girl as long as she stays with me. But I really pray every time I perform another marriage when they make the promise to have and to hold from this day forward, for better or for worse, in sickness and in health. Here's where it gets complicated. For richer, and it kind of dies off on the last part. I said, and poorer, and poorer. To have and to hold from this day forward till death do us part. And over half of the marriages don't last. And those that do, often they turn into war zones. And shacking has not proven to be a helpful alternative. Say yes. I'm not going to drink another drink. I'm not going to take another beer. I'm not going to snort another crack. I'm not going to take another weed. I'm going to be good. I'm going to be better. But God sent me to tell you, promises are usually broken. But there is a God who is a God who keeps his promise. I know my time is almost up, but I wonder if somebody can say, God always keeps his promise. He keeps the easy promises. Some are easy. You loan me $5, give me 5 months, and I should be able to pay you back. Some promises are easy. You do me a favor, and every good favor should be deserving of a return. Those are easy. If we have penalties that are high that I want to avoid, it's easy to keep some promises. Say yes. Yeah. It's easy to be friendly to those that are friendly to you. It's easy to be nice to those that are nice to you. Say yes, Lord. It's easy to be bring the teacher an apple if you expect extra credit and get an A. It's easy to show up for court as long as that you know you won't then get a warrant. But then there are promises that are not easy to keep. Say yes. When I had my car in Texas, I liked that car. It looked good. I did my little test run. This is years ago. I drove it off, took it to Mary, and I said, this car is the one I bought for you. I want you to have it. It's bigger than the one I drive. It's got more accessories than the one that I drive. It's a smoother ride than the one I drive. And it's newer than the one I drive. And for some reason, my expectation of ecstasy did not follow. She said, well, let's see. And maybe it was a prophetic premonition, because the next day in Texas heat, the air conditioner stopped running. I said, we can endure that. Then we drove the car into the driveway and tried to back out, and the reverse gear would not kick in. I said, Marion, it's going to be all right. I got this car just for you. Next day, the power steering fluid was leaking. Couldn't turn the power steering. Wait a minute. Somebody say, wait a minute. It had all power windows. Only one would go up, and that was the one in the back. Now, y'all looking at me, but you know you've been where I've been. I've been where you've been. You know where this is going. And I kept telling her, Mary, it's going to work out. Let me tell you, I got all this in writing. I picked this car out for you until the last straw is when it just wouldn't turn over. And she said, darling, you don't mind this matter of confidentiality. She said, you keep that car. I don't want this one.
it's not what you

get this car. He said, bring it to the shop. I said, I can't. It doesn't run. Give me another car. Do you know that's often the way it is with our promises? Fall apart. Can't meet the measure we expected. Doctor says you're going to get well. He can't guarantee that. Lawyer can say, I'm going to win the case. Lawyer can't guarantee that. Say yes. Yeah, the farmer say you're going to have a good cow. He can't. Even in your relationship, they are going to be fragile, but the God we serve, he not only keeps his promise, he goes beyond expectations. Brother Rivette, he goes beyond expectations. Let me say beyond. Not only does he keep it, but now unto him that is able to do exceedingly, abundantly, above all we could ask or think, because the power is already working on the inside. Say yes. Say yes. Now I gotta come in. Abraham. In a foreign land. But I made you a promise. Abraham, your wife is past childbearing age. But I made you a promise. Abraham, the native tribes feel threatened by your presence. And they all want you gone. But I made you a promise. Say yes. The Philistine and the Egyptian king say they like your wife so much they're gonna kill you so they can keep her. But I made her and you. I made you a promise. Say yes. You brought your father and your father died on the journey. But I made you a promise. You got your nephew Lot, and Lot's trying to take your land. But I made you a promise. Say yes. You took your son up on Mount Moriah, and you thought you were going to have to kill him there. But just in the nick of time, you heard the sound of a ram caught in the thicket. And the angel said, Abraham, yes, stay your hand, because Jehovah Jireh showed up on time. And that means the Lord

Somebody help me say always. If I say always once, can you say always twice? Always. Always. In the winter. In the summer. In the spring.

0: A glorious service from the historic Boone Tabernacle Church of God in Christ, downtown Kansas City, corner 12th and Virginia. Thank you, my brothers and my sisters, for joining us and listening in. This will be pointless and a waste of time without you. I am sure you're aware when the word goes forth, God sends deliverance. Miracles happen. The child of God is blessed. 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I would love for you to join the Tabernacle family in a Holy Ghost love fellowship this morning. Also, from where you are, join hundreds of God seekers and Christ followers for the 90-minute live worship. Though the devil is a deceiver, that Christ is all and all, the anointing of Christ destroys the yoke. And until next Sunday, you must claim everything God has for you today.
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3: 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We have great gospel music lined up for you on this sanctified Sunday morning. 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

thee. 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Yeah. Matamo Osha Dabai.

0: These are your announcements for the week of August 2nd, 2026. Funeral services were held for Mr. Jason D. Tatum on Wednesday, July 29th at the Watkins Heritage Chapel, interment Highland Park Cemetery. Funeral services were also held for Mr. Joel Xavier Williams on Friday, July 31st at the Watkins Heritage Chapel, private disposition. Memorial services were held for Mr. Donald Carter Jr. on Friday, July 31st at the St. Andrew United Methodist Church, interment Leavenworth National Cemetery. And funeral services were held for Miss Deborah Davis on Saturday, August 1st at the Watkins Heritage Chapel, interment 12 Gates Memorial Cemetery. Funeral services will be held for Miss Elaine Lomax on Monday, August 3rd at 11 a.m. at the St. Monica Catholic Church, 1616 Paseo Boulevard, visitation 10 a.m. to 11 a.m. at the church, interment Forest Hill Cemetery. And memorial services for Dr. Wallace Franklin will be held on Saturday, August 8th at 3 p.m. at the Watkins Heritage Chapel, private disposition. Memorial services will also be held for Dr. Alfred Davis on Saturday, August 22nd at 2 p.m. at the Watkins Heritage Chapel, private disposition. And arrangements were incomplete at broadcast time for Miss Grace Ferguson. For more information and for complete details, please call the Watkins Heritage Chapel at 816-861-3030.
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God will take care. He will. He will. They have a witness in here.

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2: 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Let them know that the Monument of Faith and Bishop Clifford Jackson is on the air right now. 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
3: And the Lord shall bless you, my friend. Bishop Clifford A. Jackson here, pastor and founder of St. Paul Monument of Faith Family Worship Center, Church of God in Christ. We are, of course, today at our east location, our east campus, 4960 East Linwood Boulevard, right here in Kansas City, Missouri. 4960 East Linwood. You don't want to miss it today. It's going to be an incredible service. Yes, sir. Yes, ma'am. An incredible service designed with you in mind. Well, I tell you, my brothers and sisters, just completed a wonderful Sunday school class a few moments ago, under the auspices of Superintendent Evangelist Deanna Marie Lyons. And let me tell you, the people came and they were blessed. On to way is our morning worship. That's right, our morning worship. I want you to know that this morning there'll be high praise and glory in the house. Come get your praise on today, because when praises go up, the blesser himself will come down. If you need a blessing today, if you need your sins forgiven, if you need to be restored, my brothers and my sisters, if you need healing, if you need to be delivered, I want you to know whatever you need, it's in the house this morning. I'm trying to tell you, there is an unusual anointing in this place today, and the Spirit of the Lord is at large and in charge on today. I tell you, my brothers and sisters, if you can have it, God can heal it. If you can have it, God can heal it. There is no headache that God cannot dissolve. There's no heartache that God cannot solve. I want you to know that God specializes in things that are thought impossible, and he can do what no other power but Holy Ghost power can do. So my brothers and sisters, come this morning. There is a miracle with your name on it. Yes, a miracle with your name on it. We're at our East Campus today, 4960 East Linwood on the Boulevard, and you still have time to get in. You can anticipate some hand clapping, some foot stomping, some praising, and some screaming, and some yelling, and some lifting of the name of the Lord Jesus in this place on today. That's right. There'll be tambourine beating. There'll be drum playing. There'll be organ B3. The hands will be clapping. The foot will be stomping. Praises will go up in this place today as never before. So if you like good Pentecostal worship, you like music, you like singing, you like fellowship, this is the place to be today at the Monument Faith East location, 4960 East Linwood on the Boulevard, and you still have time to get here. Well, I'm telling you, good morning to my bishop, the prelate of the Kansas East Ecclesiastical Jurisdiction, His Grace, the Bishop L.F. Thuston. Yes, Bishop L.F. Thuston, the proud and eminent pastor of the Boone Tabernacle. That's the historic Boone Tabernacle, Church of God in Christ and Mason Memorial Temple in Kansas City, Kansas, and of course the prelate of the Central, the Kansas East Ecclesiastical Jurisdiction, and the chairman of the General Assembly of the Church of God in Christ Worldwide. Good morning, Bishop. Good morning, Lady Thuston, and all my friends here, there, and everywhere. This is the day that the Lord has made. Let's rejoice and be glad in it. Well, I tell you, I'm going to get out the way. I'm going to get out the way and bring you to a service that I'm preaching. I want Sean, come on, take me to my service already in progress. Yeah.

other folks get blessed. Watch other folks get promoted. Watch other folks get their new car. Move into their new house. Watch other women walk down the aisle and get married. Thank you, sir. And look to all indications that natural evidence that will never happen to you. Would you say this with me? But the devil is alive. I said the devil is alive. It is no secret what God can do. What he's done for others, he'll do it for you. If you tap somebody and tell them, he'll do it for you. The Lord told me to tell you, brothers and sisters, that your blessing is right here. I didn't say it was on the way. Your blessing is right here. The word of the Lord says, the word is nigh thee. Even in thy mouth and in thy heart. But I'm trying to tell

the book says, let the redeemed of the Lord say so. What do you mean by that? I

0: And let us not be weary
1: in well-doing.
0: For in due season we shall reap if we faint not. Now when you look at that word over Galatians 6 and 7, he talks to you, and there's a descriptive word there, Deborah. And it says, and let us not be weary in well-doing, for in due season. This is mine. Your due season. See, that shouting stuff right there, trying to understand that. See, your due season is not spelled D-O.
2: Right, right.
0: That means an action.
2: Yeah.
0: Something that you do.
2: Yeah.
0: It's not spelled D-E-W. That's moisture before the rain. That's a mist on the ground. But Paul says, let us not be weary in well-doing.

0: tell you that some of y'all in here need to take the limits off of God.
1: Oh, yeah. Yes, yeah.
0: I'm tired of you living in God. God is not a finite somebody that can do just this or that. You take the limits of God and let God do what God wants to do in your life. God is bigger than a house.
1: God is bigger than a house.
0: He's bigger than a car.
1: He's bigger than a car.
0: He's bigger, hello somebody, than a job.

0: in past methods.
1: Yeah.
0: Past methods or past experiences or past manifestations.
1: Yeah.
0: God says, behold, I'll do
2: a new thing.
0: See, for years, the sick and afflicted and feeble would come to this pool and wait for a moving of the water. But on this particular day, God chose to move in a different way. Let me tell you something. You got to let God move the way God want to move. You don't got

0: can hold my mask hold up. He can not only open doors, he said, I can also close doors.
1: Oh, yeah.
0: That no man can open. Let me tell you this, brothers and sisters. Some of y'all can't get to where you want to go because you need God to shut some doors in your life. Have nobody talking to me yet. You need some doors shut. Instead of asking how to open some doors, there's some stuff in your life that you need God to shut doors on. And when God shuts a door, Hercules can't open it up. When God shuts a door, even prayer can't open it up. When God shuts a door. I know how you feel. And I want God to shut that drum door. Right out of my family, I want God to shut the drum door. See, you don't know who you're talking to. These kids just as high as they want to be. And I can't get used to folk that I love being high. Nobody talking to you. Not that I gave you ice cream and candy. I can't get used to another you. I need God to completely shut that door. Would you tell her, Lord, shut that door? I can't get used to boys switching. I ain't got no help in the house. Are you hearing me, Conley? I can't get used to folk in my family switching. Well, I know you got a penis. I can't get used to you switching and acting like a girl. Hello, somebody. I need God to shut that homosexual door. Y'all not talking to me in here. See, because I don't want anybody to.

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I don't want that. Walking in my house staggering and stumbling and falling over furniture and knocking over. Somebody say, Lord, shut the door. See, when you got doors like that open, you have folk like mothers against drunk drivers.

0: who is health and healing.
1: Yes.
0: Blessings and prosperity. Jesus, who is a full manifestation of everything he ever dreamed of, is standing right in front of him.
1: Yeah. Oh,
0: Jesus. So what he needed
2: is right in front of him.
0: Would you let me preach?
1: Like that.
0: What he needed was standing.
2: Preach, Bishop.
0: In front of him.
1: Yeah.
0: See, but you don't understand what you mean. It's right in front of you. I don't know what God wanted me to do. He said, follow me. I'm right in front of you. I ain't got no help in the house. You should not. I know what God wanted me to do. He said, pick up your bed. Follow me. Come on. If any man come after me, deny himself, take up his cross, and follow me daily. Man's mind, Mother had, his mind was still on the pool. He could not wrap his mind around his healing without getting into the pool. So Jesus poses a question to him and says, wilt thou? Beyond the pool.
1: No.
0: Jesus talking to him, what he needed was an answer to give Jesus something to work with. God does not answer complaints. God only answers prayer. So here he was talking to Jesus and said, Lord, every time. But every time I get ready, is this clear to you? I get ready to get into the pool. Somebody steps in before me. Now hold right there, hold right there, hold right there. See, my problem is, could you get up an hour earlier next year? Somebody get you to the edge of the pool a little closer next year? Because all you need is your pinky toe to get in.
1: That's it.
0: Now, the method that Jesus used before is not the method he used now.
1: Right.
0: See, the only qualification is you had to be the first one to get into the pool and you'd be cleansed and healed of whatever malady or disease you had. So if you got in the pool blind, you would come out seeing. If you got into the pool deaf, you would come out hearing. If you got into the pool dumb, you could come out talking. If you got into the pool paralyzed, you're able to swim out. But you had to be the very first one. Now, it didn't matter how you got into the pool, you just had to get there first so you could crawl in.

0: preached in here.
1: He had
0: a fresh walk. But aren't you so glad that God doesn't use that methodology like he used to use it? Had me fresh heart. No. Lord, I want you to heal all of us. Everybody under the sound of our voice that needs a healing, heal us all. He said you can lay hands on the sick. And they, that means more than one. And they shall recover. Would you tell the Lord, let us all recover. See, the Lord's spirit was in the pool. But though his spirit was in the pool, God was standing in front of him.

0: I don't want nobody to feel like I have this is the son of some. My brother's right wherever you are.
1: Right there.
0: I don't care if you're in jail. He's in jail.
1: Right there.
0: Y'all not talking to me.
1: Right
0: there. If you in solitary.

0: even now. Yeah. Would you tell somebody God is ready when you're ready? For another blind man, Jesus spit in his eye.
1: Yes.
0: Made mud and rubbed it on his eyes, and the man became seeing again.
1: Yeah.
0: This man almost missed his miracle because his faith was still attached to the pool.
1: Yeah.
0: He was unexpecting his miracle to come in the water.
1: Yeah.
0: But he almost, I feel it, man.
1: He almost missed
0: it again.
1: Yeah.
0: I think I better tell you.
1: Yeah.
0: The devil is busy.
1: Yeah.
0: Trying to make you miss it again.
1: Yeah.
0: I don't know how many times you missed a miracle. Because you got distracted before. But I want you to understand that you cannot afford to be a distraction again.
1: Yeah.
0: Because God is on your street.
1: Yeah.
0: And he's knocking at your door.
1: Yeah.
0: Trying to deliver a miracle.
1: Yeah.
0: Would you just tell somebody, God is on your street.
1: Yeah.
0: And knocking at your door. Trying to deliver you a miracle. Do I have any witnesses of this? This man thought he had to get into the pool. But what Jesus said to him is your miracle and your breakthrough is standing right in front of you. Do I have any witnesses of this? What Jesus was reminding him is faith is the substance of things hoped for.

must believe that he is, and that he is a rewarder of them that diligently seek him. So seek ye the Lord while he may be found. Come on in now, while he's yet near. To my hands, a witness in him, a witness man. Looked around, everybody around him had trouble. Around him had sickness, because the Bible says in these days a great multitude of impotent, of halt, of blind and withered. Do I have a witness in here? And spoke of around him was sick that he was. And if you really want to change,

and walk. He is a man that never walked before. And Jesus said,

This man had laid down long enough. This man had been crippled long enough. And I stopped by St. Paul to tell somebody, you've been broke long enough. You've gone without long enough. You suffered long enough. You cried long enough. You've been laughing long enough. You've been criticized long enough. You've been hurting long enough. You've been out of your mind long enough. You haven't had enough life long enough.

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Hey! 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I'm so tired of the

0: this is Bishop Clifford A. Jackson. 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

On this beautiful Sunday morning, we say good morning. Welcome to Medley of Praise, a weekly broadcast ministry hosted by yours truly, Dwayne E. Harvey. Well, yes, this is the day that the Lord has made. We shall rejoice and be glad in it on this first Sunday in the month of August in the year of 2026. Well, we greet you with Jesus' joy on today. Oh, what a privilege it is to be able to greet all of you, our special listeners who listen to Medley of Praise over this fine radio station. Well, if we go forth in our broadcast on today, we want to still yet say, if we always say, God is great and greatly to be praised, and there's nobody like our God. Well, this is the first Sunday, that's right, and we'll be having Holy Communion today for the eighth time this year. We're delighted to be able to come back and share with you at 11:10 a.m. We want you to get your elements together if you don't already have them together, where you can share with us what Jesus did for us at Calvary, again at 11:10 a.m. In the backdrop, the song says, oh, the blood of Jesus, oh, the blood of Jesus, it washes white as snow. Well, I don't know about you on today, but I'm so grateful for what Jesus did for us at Calvary. Well, we even threw in a little old song on the day. I don't know, many of you old timers will remember. It says, drink another wine, drink another wine. You should have been there 10,000 years drinking the wine. Well, we are excited as always and delighted to share with you. Again, we're praying for families who have lost loved ones. We're still lifting up the family of the late Sister Moselle Jacobs, whose homegoing services were held on yesterday at the Metropolitan Missionary Baptist Church. We want to say to the entire Jacobs, Porter, and Williams, and Rollinson family, and we're praying for all of you on this very day that the Lord will continue to lift you up and give you the comfort that you need. And also, we received the news of the passing of my dear friend and the person of Miss Ella Dickerson, who was a longtime owner of Cleaners here in the Kansas City area. Many of you remember the Cleaners that was at 37th and Truce. She was one of the owners of that Cleaners, and we want to say we're praying for the entire Dickerson family on today as we prepare for the homegoing services of Miss Ella, as she was affectionately known. Miss Ella was just a loving, sweet person. Again, a homegoing service will be taking place on Saturday, August the 15th at 2 o'clock p.m. at the Watkins Heritage Chapel. The visitation will be at 1 o'clock p.m. to 2 o'clock p.m. with the interment in the 12 Gates Memorial Garden Cemetery. Again, we're praying for the entire family on this very day. Well, let me get out the way. It is Sunday morning. We'll be back in just a few moments.

死んでですか? And I know it was the blood. And this is the last one I want to make it. You need to get ready because he's coming back again.

Somebody say, it's the blood. It's the blood. If you would learn how to plead the blood over your family, if you would learn how to plead the blood over your children, you would see a transformation like never before. Somebody just say, the blood. Oh, the blood of Jesus. Oh, the blood of. Come on, this is the stuff we used to do for communion.

Once again, you're listening to Medley of Praise, a weekly broadcast ministry hosted by yours truly, Dwayne E. Harvey, the Friendly Undertaker. Here we are again, my brothers and sisters, for the eighth time this year, remembering what Jesus did for us at Calvary. We have two ordinances in our church. We have baptism and the Lord's Supper. And today, again, we're sharing in the Lord's Supper. 1 Corinthians chapter 11, verses 23 to 28 kind of describes what took place on that night. However, we are still yet grateful, and we will never forget what He done for us. Well, I trust that you have your elements already on today, your bread, your cracker, or whatever you have to share. If you have your coffee or if you have juice with us, whatever you have, we trust that you have it in your hand right now. Again, it was the Lord's desire to eat the Passover with His disciples in the upper room. He shared with them as He was preparing to go away. And on that night, the Lord took the bread. He broke it and He passed it among His disciples. And He said, "This is my body that was broken for me. Take and eat all of it." Then likewise, He took the cup and He told them, "This is the blood that was shed for you for the remission of sins. And as you partake in it, do this in remembrance of me." Well, my brothers and sisters, we trust that you have your elements now. The bread in your hand. Won't you just take that bread in your hand and just imagine the Lord's broken body. His brokenness cleansed us. His brokenness fixed us. His brokenness saved us. Won't you take now and eat? Likewise, if you have the cup, again, the Lord said, "This is my blood which was shed for you." We say, "Take now and drink." And the book says, "As often as you do this, you show forth the Lord's death and suffering until He comes again anew in the kingdom of God." And all who will believe will say, "Amen."

0: 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Once again, we want to remind you, come and join us on next Sunday. That's right, next Sunday, for the Lawrence and Nettie Jones Foundation and the Watkins Foundation presents a Back to School Bash and Health Fair to be taking place on next Sunday, August the 9th, from 11 o'clock a.m. to 3 o'clock p.m. at the Lawrence A. Jones Linwood Chapel, the Watkins Heritage Chapel, and the Lawrence A. Jones 5th Street Chapel in Kansas City, Kansas. 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We hope to see you there. Come on and join us next Sunday. I also want to say, on behalf of the Manual High School Class of 1976, it's a reunion coming. That's right, reunion celebration, the 50th reunion for the class of 76, be taking place August the 20th through the 23rd in Kansas City, Missouri. So if you know somebody that's a part of the class of Manual High School, class of 1976, tell them that the Friendly Undertaker, Dwayne E. Harvey, is looking for them. That's right, he's looking for them. They need to give him a call at the Lawrence A. Jones & Sons Funeral Chapel, or they can call him at 816-518-4721. Our plans are underway, and we're about to wrap up. We're about to cut everything off. We're having a banquet on Friday evening, and also we're having our celebration party be taking place on Friday night as well, the 21st, from 8 o'clock p.m. to midnight. All are welcome to come and share with us. If you want to come and share with the Manual Class of 76, come on and do it in the spirit of 76. That's right. We look forward to you coming and sharing with us. Our tickets are $15. All tickets will be at the door. $15. Tell a neighbor, tell a friend. Tell those who like to do the old school two-step and all the other stuff. Come on and share with us. Manual High School Class of 1976. It'll be at the Hilton Garden Inns in Independence, Missouri, 19677 East Jackson Drive in Independence, Missouri. We are excited about that. Then we'll be having our cookout on Saturday the 22nd from 12 o'clock p.m. to 7 o'clock p.m. to Sarah Coleman Park. Again, that cost there is $15 as well. If you have not already enlisted with us, we will be excited and happy to have you come and share with us in that way. So won't you come and share? We'd be so gratefully happy to see any of our classmates and well wishers to come and share with us. Now, our banquet is closed to just the Manual Class of 76, but all the other items, you are welcome to come. Then on that Sunday, we'll be at the Open Door Church, one of our good friends and classmates, the Reverend Rupert James, is pastor of Open Door Ministries Church inside of the Holiday Inn in Grandview, Missouri. Services will get underway at 11:30 a.m. We hope to see you there with us. Again, if someone needs to contact me, or if you have a relative, ask them, have they heard? Tell them to contact Dwayne Harvey, your Friendly Undertaker, at Lawrence A. Jones Funeral Chapel, or at 816-518-4721. It is a celebration.
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You're listening to Medley of Praise, a weekly broadcast ministry hosted by yours truly, Dwayne E. Harvey, your friendly undertaker. Well, we trust that this music is blessing your soul on this first Sunday. Well, we're still struggling with this thing called grief, my brothers and sisters. The homicides are still taking place. The gunshots are still ringing in the streets of Kansas City. We just want to say that we're still yet praying for this community in which we live. I still ask the question, are you sick and tired yet? When we get sick and tired, we will do something. But until then, we're still yet praying for this community in which we live. Our numbers are down, but it's still too many. And we're just praying that the Lord will give us a solution. I know a lot of our young people are struggling, trying to figure out ways, what to do, where to go, how to do things. And they just all over the place. We need to lift them up in our prayers as well. Also, I want you to lift up the Reverend Floyd Sullivan, pastor of the Mount Olive Baptist Church, in your prayers on this very day as well. Also, would like to share with you another special announcement on behalf of the Emanuel Alumni Association that's hosting our biannual event. It will be held at the Hilton Garden Inn Hotel at 196 East 77 Jackson Drive in Independence, Missouri, September 18th and 19th. Our Friday night meet and greet will be from 5 o'clock p.m. to 10 o'clock p.m. and the Saturday dinner dance will be from 6 o'clock p.m. to 11 o'clock p.m. The cost is $85. The deadline for registration and payments is August the 16th, 2026. We want you to be a part of all Manual alumni. We're calling on all Manual alumni to be a part of this great, great event. It only happens biannually. Checks or money order can be made payable to the Manual High School Alumni Association, and it could be mailed to in care of Lovey Harrell, H-A-R-R-E-L, at the P.O. Box 1104 in Grandview, Missouri, 64030, or you can do our cash app, $Manual Alumni, KCMO. 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Also, there's hotel rooms available if you wish to get a hotel room there. The rate is $129 per night. For further information, contact Ms. Daisy Jones at 816-803-9706, 816-903-9706. Sister Pearl Hardy Bray is the Manual Alumni President. We want you to be a part. Well, it's nothing like the Manual group. We tease people all the time, say, ain't but one school. That's Manual High School, and we call on all the alumni, please come on and be a part with us. We'll be back in just a few moments.

And I lift my voice just

Well, my brothers and sisters, the clock on the wall say it is time to go on today. Oh, it's been my joy and my privilege to bring you medley of praise as we do each and every Sunday over this fine radio station. Don't forget about the Grief and Compassion Ministry of the Metropolitan Missionary Baptist Church. They'll be holding their weekly meeting on this Monday evening from 6 o'clock p.m. to 7:30 p.m. at the Metropolitan Missionary Baptist Church at 2310 East Linwood Boulevard. Again, this is for persons who are struggling with this thing called grief. Well, we want you to know that we are here for you, and we want to be a blessing to you in your time of bereavement. Well, Sister Darlene Chamberlain is giving leadership to our Grief and Compassion Ministry, doing a wonderful, wonderful job. So come on out and share. There is no admission charge. Then don't forget about the Back to School Bash and Health Fair next Sunday. That's right, next Sunday at Lawrence A. Jones Funeral Chapel, Linwood, Lawrence A. Jones Kansas Chapel, and the Watkins Heritage Chapel. Again, from 11 o'clock a.m. to 3 o'clock p.m. We hope to see you there. Well, I got to go. The clock on the wall say it is time to go on today. Well, God bless you and keep you. Here's my prayer. Your host has been the Friendly Undertaker, Dwayne E. Harvey. Have a pleasant Sunday. Bye-bye.

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One second.

God, we thank you for blessing us and for keeping us, for strengthening us. As we stand before your people today, we pray, Father, that you will hold us, enlighten us, and fill our hearts, Lord, with your divine wisdom. We need you, God, to lead us and guide us, to strengthen us, to aid us, Lord, where we need to be picked up, Lord, where we need to be comforted, where we need to be encouraged, where we need to be holding. I stand before your people, Lord. I pray that the words of my mouth and meditation of our acceptable in thy sight. O Lord, our strength, our redeemer, we pray and we ask it all. Amen. Amen. Oh, how we love you. Oh, how we praise you. Oh, how we need you. Oh, how we seek you. Oh, how. Oh, how. Oh, how. We love you. Oh, how we praise you. Oh, how we need you.

we need you. Oh, how I

Oh, Lord. Oh, Lord. Oh, Lord. Come into my heart. Help, Lord. Help, Lord. A word comes from John 10, 31 through 38. A little lengthy. It's a Good News Translation. It's the Gospel of John, the 10th chapter, verse 31, 38. In the Good News Translation, it says, listen to this. 31 says, then the people again picked up stones to throw at him. 32 says, Jesus said to them, I have done many good deeds in your presence, which the Father gave me to do. For which one of these do you want to stone me? 33 says, they answered, we do not want to stone you because of your good deeds, but because of your blasphemy. You are only a man, but you are trying to make yourself God. 34 says, Jesus answered, it is written in your law that God says you are God. 35 says, we know that what the scripture says is true forever. And God called those people gods, the people to whom his message was given. 36 says, as for me, the Father chose me and sent me into the world. How then can you say that I blaspheme because I said that I am the Son of God? Verse 37 says, do not believe me. Then if I am doing the things my Father wants me to do, but if I do them, even though you do not believe me, you should at least believe my deeds in order that you may know once and for all that, all that the Father is in me and that I am in the Father. I read unto you verse 31

powerful Sunday school message. Sister Wiggins, thank you again for that message. And the title was dealing with Thomas, as one would call Thomas the doubting disciple. Or the scripture wrote today, he hesitated. He was hesitant to believe. But Thomas is not the only disciple or believer that doubts are, but that is hesitant or that struggles with living a holy life. There are a whole lot of people who love God, a whole lot of people who worship, who struggle with totally surrendering everything to God. All that I use with that subject, learning how to put spiritual things into practice, being able to put it in perspective. Jesus raised the question. He says, you don't have to believe me, but at least believe the deeds. And I guess the question is, the challenge would be, how do I point those things, the deeds of Jesus? Or when we talk about Jesus' deeds that he did, he gave sight to the blind. How about showing those who are blind seeing today? He gave hearing to the deaf. That's not easy to show. He cast demons from innocent children. He healed the woman of the issue of blood. The man who was paralyzed with some of the deeds. But how do I show the deeds today? How do I show those who know these stories or perhaps know Jesus lived, died, and was resurrected? How do I learn or get one to begin to put spiritual blessings, teachings into practice? And respect, and I think you helped me today. I was still trying to formulate how we do that, and we really can't motivate a person to do anything. I don't care how you see it, you know. Sometimes we used to make a saying that sticks and stones may break my bones, but words never hurt me. Words do hurt. Yeah, words hurt, but the thing about when we are going through some difficult things in our lives, and for me, things that I struggle with may not be things you struggle with. Things that hurt you may not hurt me. So I want to use for that content when we are going through things that are difficult, that I know I should pray, but I'm hurting. Sometimes we take for granted when a person say, I'm hurting, we say, well, you ain't hurting. You can do it. But you don't know how that person is feeling. You know, sometimes you need to be in that person's body. Because when we individually hurt and we don't feel like doing something, we don't do it. When we mad, people say, don't be mad. You can't tell a person what they feel. So how do we move towards spiritual practices and spiritual perspectives? And I want to try to share that. I want to share how we move that. See, God has given us. I mean, it's been a gift. He's given us everything we need. But you got to use it. You got to use it. If you're hungry and I put a plate of food before you, if you don't put it in your mouth, if you don't chew it, you don't swallow it, you're going to be home. I visited a person in the hospital the other day, and they brought her food, amen, to eat. And instead of eating the food, what she needed, amen, she had

0: get some popcorn. The hospital didn't bring that to him. I was talking to her. She kept digging in that bag. I said, your food is here. Yeah, but I got a sweet tooth. Are you supposed to be eating that? No, I ain't supposed to be eating it, but I want it. And it didn't matter what I say. And I dare not take the popcorn. They just kept on eating what they didn't need. You ever met anybody like that? That know they shouldn't have it? I said it wrong. Let me see. What you should have is right there. It before you, but instead of using what you should have, you choose what you should. So how do I get a person to practice spiritual things? Because a lot of times say it's hard, but you won't read your Bible. It's hard going through a difficult time, but you won't pray. Oh, y'all listen to me. Jesus' disciples was taught by the Savior himself, and yet they doubted. I mean, they knew, or they said, they confessed that they was with, they found him. He was with Jesus. And Jesus would give them orders, and yet they still chose not to follow him. Matter of fact, there was those who taught saying, we don't want to stone you because of your good deeds. But when he opened up blind their eyes, they was mad at him. Or when he healed a man that was laying at the gate, they was mad at him because he did it on the Sabbath. Sometimes people say they're not mad even, and sometimes they don't know why they are mad or why they are doing it. And yet, we are called to move people to spiritual perspectives and practices. And so I don't know how to move you. I don't know how to motivate you. I only believe that it's kind of describing this way, and this is the only example I have for us today. I mean, it may come to me. A lot of stuff comes to me when you sit down. Before you get up, you get before people. It's like you get nervous. You forget everything you're supposed to do, but I'm going to press my way. I hear the person say it sometimes, I don't know if it's true, but you think about it. Sometimes you get sick and tired of being sick. That's the best example I got. You get sick, sometimes you don't get sick and tired of being sick. Sick and tired of going to the doctor. Sick and tired of taking medication. Sometimes you get to that point where you just, I'm just tired of feeling the way I'm feeling. Amen. And when you get to the point where you done all you can, when you really get real sick, nobody has to tell you to go to the doctor. They got to tell you to go to the hospital. You're going to find a way. You're going to find a way to get that. Because sometimes you have to be so sick or so hurt or so down where you have no other person to talk to. Another example comes to me is in the Bible. I want to think his name is Jonah. He didn't want to preach God's word. And make sure I'm saying his name right. I'm talking about one that threw himself over the boat. Jonah told God, he says, if I preach to Nineveh, you gonna save him. And he was so mad with Nineveh that he refused to preach because he knew that if they repent, God was gonna forgive them. I don't know what they did, but sometimes you can be so mad at a person that if it was gonna save them, no, They don't need to be saved. They don't need to go to hell. They don't need to be forgiven. So that's what I'm talking about. Things can be so difficult that you can be mad, you can be angry, you cannot like, and you will say, you know, I'd rather you take my life. I'm getting to the message real quick. Here's Jonah. Here goes Jonah. So Jonah, he jumped overboard as he tried to say suicide, tried to kill himself. Amen. And God said, all right, let's just see. And God is humble with allowing, to say, a whale to swallow him up. And for a whole day, he was fine. He was fine. But then that oxygen started running out. And Jonah, amen, when he got close, where he felt that he was about to lose his life, it kicked in. Lord, he couldn't go long prayer. Lord, save me. Now, why do we have to go through all these extremes and say, you want to die. You want to die? I'm going to let you die. But when we get close to death, all of a sudden it changes. Why are you talking about Jonah? Because I believe all of us got that pressure where there are things that will happen in our lives that will, when it gets hard, we know to pray. We know what to do. We don't call the pastor. We don't call a deacon. We don't call our mama. We know what to do. So the message is, you know, I'm not telling you going. I'm talking about you got to learn how to put the spiritual things into perspective, into practice. And I'm almost through now. I'm almost through. Put it in perspective. How do you do that? And it's simple. The things that you've already been focusing on, things you've already been doing. The first thing that we can practice is remembering God is with you. What they say, when I think about the goodness of God and all the things that he has done for me. Did you hear what I said? What I think about, not what he does for you, my mom, what I think. Remember, when I remember what the Lord has done for me, my soul my soul shout. My soul says, hallelujah, just by thinking about God's goodness for me. But you got to practice it. Amen. He ain't done that. Somebody said, he ain't done before he woke you up this morning. Did you thank him? He gave you a portion of strength. Did you thank him? Yeah, you walked in here, amen, as if, amen, it was just God gave you strength to do it on your own. Yeah. Ms. Kim prayed today. She said, somebody wish they can get up this morning. Yeah. Somebody wish they had activities of their limbs. Some people wish they was in their right mind. I don't have to keep naming them. So to put it in practice, you got to do it yourself. I can't make it. You're going to have to remember about God, what he's done for me. And I believe when you start thinking about God and remembering what God has done, it puts you in a different frame of mind. It puts you in a different, I don't care how hard or how difficult things can be going in your life. Amen. When I think about, amen, how he brought me out, how he picked me up, how he strengthened me in a time of need.
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4: 1 hour fast. Did you pick up your paper on fasting? If you didn't, make sure you get one when you leave today. We had 21 hours of fasting. The number 21 represents a period of waiting before deliverance occurs. It's 12 o'clock now. In 3 hours, deliverance is going to occur. I'm serious. Look at somebody, say, God cannot lie. Now do this for pastor, because some people may be hard of hearing or they may have forgotten. Yell at them, tell them, my God cannot lie. Deliverance is coming to my house. You don't need no music. I said deliverance. It's coming to my house. Thank you, Lord. Thank you, Jesus. Thank you, Jesus. Everyone that participated in the fast, Brother John, Brother Delbert, this is only for those that participate in the fast. Pastor has a special bracelet he's going to give you. It says, I can do all things through Christ who strengthens me. Philippians 4:13. So everyone to my right, please come over and see Brother Delbert. Everyone to my left, please come over and see Brother John. Just take one. Amen. Bless you. Everyone who participated yesterday, God bless you. Everyone listening by radio, blessings be upon you in Jesus' name. We are excited here at Emmanuel Church because today is Purification Day. Amen. Purifying ourselves before the Lord means that God is eradicating sin out of our lives. Purification involves repentance, obeying God's commands, and living in holiness. Amen. Amen. Osiris, yeah, if you walked yesterday, you sure did. You've been fasting, Osiris? Come here. Okay. You've been fasting. Sydney, you've been fasting? Come here. Give me a microphone, someone. So Shelby, you shouldn't have to go up there and get there. Come on, run up here, Osiris. Come up here, Sydney. Proud of both of you. Put it on. Tell the church, what were you fasting about?
5: Praying and not eating food for 12
4: days. What were you praying to God about? Did you ask him for anything?
5: Blessing him and everybody else.
4: Blessing him and his family. How old are you?
5: 12.
4: 12 years old. It's time. Clap your hands. He prayed for blessings. Where's your family at? So you prayed for Jayla and Michaela and mother. He shook his head on mother for sure. Even when they used to hit you, you still got to pray for them. Sydney, tell everyone what you pray for, young lady.
6: I pray for my family and their health and my health and making sure that they're safe and in God's hands. If they're in God's hands, they're safe.
4: Let's pray for our young people. Thank you. Go back to your seat. Amen. Amen. Listen, you can't be holding your hands up. I'm ready. I'm ready. Did everyone that participated in the fast get a bracelet? Oh, forgive me. Please come on. Sister Helen, I'm sorry. See you in the back. God bless you. Bless you, Brother Fred. Since you weren't here, you get the duty of going and getting all the tamarines in the back. And bring them to the front. Brother Noble, help Brother Fred out in the back there. Thank you, Lord. Amen. Thank you. You wasn't here yesterday. Don't take one of those. Did you do the fast? All right. He fasted too? Yes. If you fasted, take one. Bring all the tamarines to the front. We're getting ready to sing. Everyone listening by radio, Pastor will be preaching in a few minutes. Amen. You still have time to make it here. We're going to be participating in Holy Communion in just a few minutes. Pass the tamarines out, brothers. We're getting ready to celebrate the goodness of our God. Amen. Amen. Sister Tony, glad to have you back at church. God bless you. Bless you. Bless you. Everybody put your hands together and we're getting ready to praise the Lord on Purification Day. And I'm serious. After 3 o'clock today, you better be looking for deliverance. Amen. In Jesus' name. All right. Stand to your feet. Everybody in the house. And we all can participate. We're going to put our hands together and praise the Lord. Hit it. Let's hear those tambourines.

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0: The earth is his.

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Let's praise the Lord. Everybody put your hands together. The earth is here.

0: All right, tambourines, get ready.
1: Oh, yeah. Now, as we start out tonight, we want to start out with a clap offering unto the Lord. You think you can do that? Psalms 47 says, clap your hands, all you people.
0: Shout unto the Lord.
1: With a voice of triumph.
0: Voice of victory.
1: Hallelujah. Now, we realize that clapping your hands can be a struggle for some people.
0: Nobody in here, though.
1: I know what I'm talking about. But now, for those of you who are, let's say, rookies or amateur hand clappers, we'd like for you to just stay right with what you're doing right there. Amen? But now we also want to acknowledge some of the really sophisticated
0: hand clappers. We're the sophisticated hand clappers.
1: How many sophisticated hand clappers do we have in here? Okay. All right, we're going to go through a series of rhythms, and I'm going to clap it, and you answer, okay?
0: Clap your hands, baby. You young.
1: Are you ready, singer? You ready, choir? You ready, band?

He's King. And he shall reign forevermore. Everybody put your hands together. Let's praise the Lord. Everybody let's praise the Lord. Everybody put your hands together. And let's praise the Lord. The earth is his. The land is his.

0: Put your hands together. Put your hands
1: together.
0: Praise the Lord. Hallelujah. Hallelujah. Remain standing for a minute. The Bible says to clap your hands where? In the sanctuary. The Bible doesn't say clap your hands at the stadium. It says clap your hands in the sanctuary. So for anybody that walked in here who said, look at me, and I'm talking about you, I don't want to clap my hands. You're sinning. Ask your neighbor, is God worthy? Oh, you better wait for an answer. Ask somebody, is he worthy? What you mean? Is he worthy? How much time do you have? We come to praise the Lord. This is purification day. Hallelujah. Lift your hands. Lift your hands all over the building. Everyone, especially wearing white today. White in the Bible represents purity, holiness, righteousness, and victory. So to everyone that is wearing white, you have purity, you have holiness, you have righteousness, and victory. Don't just wear this white on the outside. Represent God with a pure heart. Father, we lift our hands unto you as we are about to receive Holy Communion. Thank you for the purity that you're bringing forth through repentance. Thank you for the holiness you are bringing forth through repentance. Thank you for the righteousness that is developing in our lives through what? Thank you for the victory that we're going to receive at 3 o'clock through. We lift our hands unto you, Father, knowing that you cannot lie. It is impossible for you to lie. And you would do just what the Word says you would do. Heal us from all infirmities. In Jesus' name, the blood of Jesus covers our lives. Amen. God bless you. You may be seated. Come on, deacons, as we prepare for Holy Communion. Deacon Roberts, come on up. Brother John, come on up. Brother Delbert. God bless you. Everyone to my right, please stand and come get your communion. And please make your way back to your seats. Bless you in Jesus' name. This is a very holy and sacred time. Don't take this for granted. Thank you, Father. Thank you, Father. Hallelujah. Everyone to my left, please stand and come receive communion.

Thank you, Jesus. Everyone in the center aisle, please stand. Come receive your communion. Come over here on this side, please. Come this way. There you go. Thank you, Lord. As we prepare for communion today, we humbly bow ourselves before you. We humbly bow before you. Yes. Thank you, Jesus. Thank you, Jesus. Sister Gladys, let me see you. Bless you in Jesus' name. Receive it.

0: God bless you. When you open your communion, please stand to your feet. Mark chapter 14, verse 22 says, those who listen by radio, pastor encourages you, this is first Sunday, to get your communion and your juice and listen and participate along with us. And as they did eat, Jesus took bread and blessed it. He prayed over it, close your eyes, please, and gave it to them and said, take, eat, this is my body. And he took the cup, and when he had prayed, when he had given thanks, he gave it to them, and they drank all of it. And Jesus said unto them, this is my blood of the New Testament, of the New Covenant, which is shed for many for the remission of sin. For truly I say unto you, I will not drink again from the fruit of the vine until the day I drink it new in the kingdom of God. Jesus said, do this in remembrance of me. Close your eyes. When you eat of the bread today, and when you drink from the cup today, the Bible says that we become partakers in what Jesus did upon Calvary. We know there's healing in the blood of Jesus. There's wholeness in the blood of Jesus. Our Savior gave up his life so that we may have fellowship with God now and eternally in his kingdom. Father, we lift our hands unto you because we do not take it lightly, the ultimate sacrifice that Jesus did for the church. We thank you, Father, on this day of purification, as we stand here representing our families. Thank you that you see our hearts. You see our hearts. And many of us love you, Father. We worship you, Father. God, we serve you. Thank you for the blood of Jesus, that you sent him and shed his blood upon an old rugged cross so that we may have a right to be connected back to your kingdom. Thank you, Father. In Jesus' name, amen. Hold your bread up all over the building. The bread represents the body of our Lord and Savior Jesus Christ. His body was beaten and bruised, not from anything he had done, but for our deliverance and freedom. We take this bread in Jesus' name. Please hold your juice up all over the building. The juice represents the blood of our Savior. We know that he was whipped and beat. He was nailed to a cross, his hands, his feet. He was punched. He was slapped. Thorns were placed on top of his head. Not from anything he had done, but he was bringing in redemption. And we thank you, Father, that the blood of Jesus cleanses us, washes us from all unrighteousness. And we don't take this communion to be healed. We take communion because we are healed. Repeat after Pastor, Lord, by your Son's stripes, we are healed. We take this in Jesus' name. Thank you, Jesus. Thank you, Lord. Brother John, Brother Fred, help them with the table. Thank you, Jesus. Get your Bibles. God bless you. Get your Bibles. Thank you, Jesus. Thank you, Jesus. Thank you, Jesus. Today we're going to be leaving the narrative just for 1 week, and we'll pick back up in the book of Acts next week. But the Lord has given me a lesson that he has commanded to be taught today. Please take your time and find 2 Corinthians. 2 Corinthians chapter 7. 2 Corinthians chapter 7. Thank you, Jesus. 2 Corinthians chapter 7. Amen. 2 Corinthians chapter 7. A blessing to hear all the pages turning. That's wonderful. We're going to be looking at verse 1. Paul begins here with the word, therefore. Paul is actually connecting this verse to the promises in chapter 6. I wish we had time to get into it, but I want to give you the verses. Please write down chapter 6, verses 16 through 18. You need to read this for yourself. That is your assignment. Read God's word. 2 Corinthians chapter 6, verse 16 through 18, where God's promises are talked about, because God promised to dwell among his people. Not only did he promise to dwell among us, but God promised to walk among his people. And he promised to be their God and receive them as his children. How many of you are saved? And say it out loud, I am God's child. The beautiful thing I love about saying that is, there's nothing nobody can do about it. Amen. You know how people get mad at you and they give you a gift and want to take it back? Well, can't nobody take this gift back. Say it again, I am God's child. God has promised to dwell among his people, to walk among his people, and he has received us as his children. Chapter 7, look at verse 1. Paul says here, therefore, since these great promises are ours. The Bible, look at Pastor, is filled with promises. But you're never going to know what the promises are depending on somebody else to point them all out. You are to study. Amen? And nobody has any excuse. If I don't understand what the Bible means. You can watch the Bible on TV now. You can Google anything on your phone. And first of all, if you don't understand what the Bible means, you know what you can do? Ask the Holy Spirit. Amen. It says God has made great promises and they are ours. He says, beloved, let us cleanse ourselves from everything that contaminates and defiles the body and spirit, and bring our consecration to completeness in the reverential fear of God. Back up, it says, let us cleanse ourselves. It's no one else's responsibility to clean out areas in your life but you. Some people are masters at pointing out other people's faults only because they're too insecure to look at themselves. Amen. Cleanse ourselves from how much stuff? No, look what the Bible says. It says everything that contaminates. See, sin contaminates. Amen. Once you sin, contamination's in your house. You know how it is when COVID was going on and something was contaminated, you had to get out the Lysol to disinfect. Well, you got to get out the word to disinfect. You have to get on your knees to disinfect sin. As believers, we belong to God, and we are called by God to live differently. We are not called by God to live and act and do the same things that the world is doing. That's why some of these churches are just entertainment centers, because people are flocking to places that tell them their sin's okay. Sin's not okay. In any form, sin contaminates. And the true believer said, we belong to God and we are called to live differently. We are not called to live like everybody else. So you have to get that out of your mind. Well, that's what they're doing over here. That's the issue. Most people are living like this. Look at Pastor. When God has required us to live like this. Amen. And how many of you can see people who live like this? Raise your hand. Thank you. That's real honesty. And this is really the kicker right here. There's a lot of Christians. No, they're not Christians. I shouldn't have said that. There's a lot of so-called people who call themselves Christians, but they don't display any kind of Christian character at all. Because Jesus told the Pharisees, you're displaying characteristics of your father, the devil. As Christians, we are to display characteristics of our father, God. What are his characteristics? Our currency is love. You gotta love on people when they hate on you. That's our currency. When somebody does you wrong, love them anyway. That's our currency. If you've been cursing and swearing, repent and ask God to take that out of your heart and fill your heart up with love. That's who we are to represent. Say amen. We are called to live differently, not as the world. God has called us to live a life that reflects his holiness. How many of you know God is holy? Amen. He is holy. There is no sin in God at all. What do you mean, Pastor? The Bible says that God is light. That means goodness. That means he's perfect. That means he's holy. And it also says in God, there is no darkness at all. Amen. So don't give yourself a free pass if you're God's child. Don't say, I'm going to hold on to this. Amen? Release that darkness. Because that's what it is. Sin is darkness. How are you going to let your light shine and you holding on to darkness? Amen. Well, Pastor, I'm not holding on to darkness. What do you think unforgiveness is? When you don't forgive other people, you're holding on to what? Talk back to me. Darkness. But Pastor, they really hurt me. You are still required to forgive. Pastor, they hurt me deep. Tell your neighbor, you are still required. My personal pursuit of holiness should not be an attempt to see what I can get from God. We used to sing this song. Some people used to sing it, never meant it, just singing words. If he never does anything else for me, he's done enough. People were just singing that and didn't mean it. But how many people are willing to stand up and say, I'm satisfied. If God never does anything else, he's done enough for me. God has done things for me I could never have done on my own. How many people are willing to testify to the truth? What you mean he's done enough? I'll break it down where you can understand it. That means he has brought you through dangers seen and unseen. That means when something was getting ready to happen to you, you weren't even aware of it, and God just... That's the kind of God I serve. If you always, I told you this morning, God said, I'll make the rough places smooth. Why your life got to be rough and bumpy every day? When you repent of your sins, God can just smooth it out. And God can smooth it out where you don't have to run around telling everybody. It'll be seen. Something's different about him. Something's different about her. She don't talk the same. She don't live the same. You know what? He doesn't even look the same anymore. Because when you get filled up, oh, I'm trying to be calm, filled up with God's love, filled up with God's patience, filled up with God's mercy, filled up with God's grace,
1: You don't have time to be pointing your finger at nobody else because you're really saying, Lord, work on me. God is good. God is good. And he is holy. We should not be asking God for stuff all the time and then we do nothing to advance the kingdom. Amen. The church is bad at making up a list. Lord, I need you to do these 10 things. And you do these 10 things for me, I'll serve you till I die. Stop lying. You'll serve until something else comes up. Because how many times have we prayed that prayer, Lord? I'll make it about myself since y'all want to sit there and be hypocritical. How many times have I prayed and said, Lord, if you get me out of this one more time, I'll never do it again. And God gets me out. And nobody even talked me back. I got myself and God got me out again. God is good. Deliverance is available if you repent. This is not the time to be having a long laundry list of things we need God to do. Lord, what can I do to help advance the kingdom? Remember, holiness is not earned to gain God's acceptance. I'm going to live right so God will love me. God loves you, period. God loves you as much the day you were born. All the jacked up stuff I've ever done in my life, and I've done a lot. I know y'all haven't, but I have. God has forgiven me. But just because you are forgiven is not a free ticket to live any kind of way you want to live. You ought to have a reverence for God. There ought to be a holiness. Lord, I can't sin against you. Not with my mouth, not with my actions, not how I treat one another. Holiness is not earned just to get God's acceptance. It's a response to already knowing I belong to God. I live holy because I belong to God. I'm going to live righteously because I belong to God. Why are you not writing it down? That's why you ought to live holy and righteous, because you belong to God. God's promises motivate me to live a holy life. When I get into the Word and start realizing the benefits and the promises of God, that motivates me. I'm going to live holy. Amen. I'm not going to continue to listen to secular music, which is demonic. How many of you have given up secular music? Jump up on your feet. Because God is well pleased with you. Sit down. I didn't say creep up on your feet. And no, you don't get a head start. Sorry. I love you. Jump up on your feet. If you stop listening to secular music, you need to stop. When you Google the origins of secular music, it's all demonic. How are you going to be making contracts with the devil and listening to that music in your car or in your home? That's not right. God is calling for holiness. Say amen. You may be seated. How many of you have given up cursing? This is purification day. Stand to your feet. If you slip up, you can still stand. There you go. Now, everybody. Amen. The Bible says that we should not be cursing and swearing and then witnessing and speaking the words of God out of our mouth at the same time. And don't use that lie, because it's a lie. Everybody cussing. That don't mean you have to do it. Amen. Watching somebody listen to your testimony and they just heard you cussing somebody out a week ago or using the Lord's name in vain. God bless you. You may be seated. This to everyone listening by radio. This is no longer a joke to the true church. Stop talking about Jesus as a joke. Stop using the Lord's name in vain as a joke. I said this a few months ago, but the Lord said, stay here today. Why is it, brothers and sisters, that no one makes jokes about Muhammad? No, talk back to me. Why? Nobody makes jokes about Muhammad. Nobody makes jokes about Buddha. Nobody makes jokes about Hindus. But everybody wants to joke about Jesus Christ. But listen to me. You know why they joke about Jesus? Because they know, demons know that he's real. Muhammad died. He's in hell. Unless he repented, he's still in hell. Jesus is not dead. There is no grave where you can see the bones of Jesus. You can see the bones of JFK. You can see the bones of Martin Luther King. You can see where Thomas Jefferson died. You can see where Winston Churchill died. You can see where the Russian czars have died. But you can't see where Jesus died because he's not there. So we serve notice on you on Purification Day. It's not okay for you to be around a believer and use the Lord's name in vain. God's promises should be very personal to you. Why should his promises be personal? Because he chose you. Didn't nobody else choose you? He chose you. You didn't get chosen last. He chose you. You were not an afterthought. God chose you. You were not a mistake. God chose you. That's why we love him. And he calls us his children. That's why we should have the desire to honor God and not the world. Obedience to God flows from our gratitude. How do you show God you're grateful for something? You can't just say it. You have to take an action. By coming out here yesterday shows that you're grateful. By coming to church today shows God that you're grateful. And some of you listening by radio, you ought to be running to church. As much as God has done for you, you ought to be running just to show God how grateful you are that you didn't die when you was out in the world. Gratitude is important. Turn your Bible to St. John chapter 14. Obedience to God flows from our gratitude rather than trying to gain his acceptance. You can't gain or earn God's acceptance. It's a gift. But Jesus says some very curious words here in chapter 14, Mother Slaughter. Everybody find verse 23. Verse 23, Jesus answered, if a person really loves me, ask your neighbor, do you really love Jesus? Nope, some of y'all didn't look at nobody. Please look at someone and ask them, do you really love Jesus? Because the Bible teaches us, if you really love Jesus, there are some things you should be doing. Underline it in your Bible. Jesus said, if a person really loves me, he will keep my word. In order to keep his word, you got to know his word. Amen. Don't know all the singers in the world and all the sports teams and all the different drinks and all the foods and all the different activities that go on and all the stuff that's going on every weekend. You know all of this, but you don't know his word. Amen. He says, if you love me, keep my word. Look at it. He will obey my teachings. That's why people have fallen out from the church, because they can no longer live the way they want to live. Put everything down and clap your hands that God is cleaning out the church. Put your Bible down. Clap your hands that God is cleaning out and cleaning up his church. Thank you for standing up for truth. Clean it out, Lord, from the root. Dig it up, Lord. Some of you fake churches are only wrapped up in money. We're not in the business of making money. We're in the business of developing disciples. He didn't even say, go therefore, teach all nations, and make members in the church. That's not what he said. He said, make disciples. You make disciples by studying God's word. You make disciples by walking out the word. Don't just read it, Lord, I'm going to be a doer of your word. Your word says, if I do this, you'll do that. Why don't you try God? Let me ask this question. Have you tried God? Won't he do exactly those that call upon the name of the Lord? Won't he save you? Won't he rest? He says, keep my word. He says, obey my teachings. Well, I don't want to obey God's teaching because that's too hard. God said, I got to stop fornicating. Yes, you have to stop fornicating. God says, I have to come out of being in homosexuality. Yes, you have to come out of homosexuality. God says, I got to stop being a lesbian. Yes, you have to stop being a lesbian. God says, I have to stop aborting my babies. Yes, you have to stop aborting your babies. God says that incest is wrong and you need to repent. Yes, you need to repent. Ain't nothing gonna happen if you don't repent. But you can't say that in church. So you want the kids to hear it out on the streets? Stop fornicating.

will come to him and make our home. Aren't you tired of getting visited? Because that's what a lot of so-called Christians do. They just ask God for a visit. They want to pick him up and put him down, but that's silly. That doesn't even exist. Stop it. That's the truth. God said, we will make our home. If God makes his home inside of here, listen, look, church, the Bible's true. God will not dwell. His spirit will not reside. He will not come into an unclean temple. So whatever you put before God, that will not ratify your life being clean. You literally have to repent. Lord, forgive me. Lord, I repent for this. Lord, I repent for that. You made pledges to other deities other than God. You need to repent because God is not dwelling in your unclean temple. Let me break it down even more. The Bible says that God cannot and he will not even come nigh. You wonder why I don't hear from God like so and so on. It's because of sin. The more sin you ask the Holy Spirit to get out, the clearer you hear from God. Say amen. He goes on to say, we'll make our home, our abode, our special dwelling place with him. And it's not hard to see who has God living in them. It's not hard to see at all. There's a peace, there's a calmness, there's a joy that you just cannot even explain. There's something special about a child of God. Because a child of God knows my life's not dependent upon the economy. I'm going to say this, my life's not dependent upon Washington, D.C. My life is not dependent upon what the stock market does. My life is dependent upon what the Word of God says, that my God, he shall and he is supplying all of my needs. Isn't God good? If you need healing, he supplies that need where you don't have to go to the doctor. You can lay hands on yourself. Tell your heart, stop pumping so fast. Tell your body, you better act right. Tell your body, you got to last to me. Healing, that's a need. Doesn't God supply it? I said, doesn't he supply your needs? You need peace. When you lay down and sleep at night, doesn't he supply your needs? God is so good. With all the hell all around us, with all the demonic activity around your home, God supplies your needs by keeping you safe. The police department can put all kind of machines in the neighborhoods to detect gunfire. It's not the police protecting you. It's not your alarm system protecting you. It's not your gun in the closet protecting you. Who's protecting you? It's God. God is the one that's protecting you from all harm and danger. It is God. He's my provider. Is he your provider? He is my protection. The Bible says a shield of protection. Isn't he good? I said, isn't he good? Shield of protection. Hallelujah. Please write this down. Sanctification requires, turn the house up a little, our cooperation. Sanctification requires cooperation. Paul says back in Corinthians, let us cleanse ourselves. Although the Holy Spirit sanctifies us as believers, we are called to do our part and actively reject sin. If you know someone's going to try to get you in trouble, reject it. Amen. And some people, you ought to be at the point in your life where you're not

0: body. Because everybody's not going to heaven. Why are you hanging out with friends that you know is not going to heaven? Is you not going to? I'm going to heaven. Jesus hung out with sinners to witness to them, then he left. Why are you still there drinking with them? We are called to do our part and reject sin every day. Reject sin by stop gossiping. Guess what I heard? Tell your neighbor, you need to stop gossiping. Some of y'all didn't move because I know you've been gossiping. I see it on your face. I can hide it from Pastor. No, you can't. Because you can't hide it from God. And God shows me as the shepherd who's been living wayward. That's why somebody told me, Pastor White, people don't come around you because you can see they've been sinning. Yes, I can see you've been sinning. And you ought to want to live right because God is watching you sin. Say amen, church. It's not the public stuff. What do you do in private? That's what counts. Amen. I'm wearing white today. And you leave the church, you're going to go cursing and swearing and to the bar? Tell your neighbor, that's not right. If you ain't going to the bar, then you ain't mad. We are called to reject sin every day. We are not called to compromise our morals and our values. Somebody say, I'm a believer. Well, my boyfriend says, if he comes to church with me, I got to go to the club with him. No, you don't. That's not even biblical at all. Reject sin. Because this is the thing. Pastor White, you always talking about the clubs, and you always talking about this sin and evil. Because every time, look at Pastor, you walk through a doorway, you are taking on whatever spirit is in that building. So say you're the only believer in the building. All the witchcraft around you. You don't think somebody's trying to get that off on you? Well, I'm the designated driver. You still shouldn't be in the building. The Bible says that light has no business mixing with darkness. Goodness has no business mixing with sin. Evil has no business mixing with a child of God. Well, Pastor, you don't know. That's just how it is on my job. Everybody's wicked. So you got to be wicked too? The Bible says, let your light so shine before men that they may see. Not only hear it, but they may see. There's something different about him. He doesn't act like everybody else because I'm a child of God. God provides for me. I don't worry because everybody we know worries. But believers, we don't worry. Some of y'all shaking your head, say amen. Believers, we don't fret. Believers, we don't deal with pulling our hair out. Believers never say, I don't know what I'm going to do. We always know what we're going to do. We're going to lean and depend upon the foundation of everything, and that is God. He's the solid foundation. Hallelujah. Thank you, Jesus. We do not spiritually compromise. Don't spiritually compromise for anyone. Well, if you love me, you'll do this. You know that's wrong. Tell your neighbor, you know right from wrong. I only did it trying to prove my love. You know right from wrong. While the Holy Spirit is working within us to transform our hearts, we have the responsibility to turn away from sin. Every day you have a choice to turn away from sin. Amen. It doesn't matter who it is in your life. And that's tough. Because I know we love our families. But if there's family members who are literally walking wayward against the word of God, you know the rule. Two things will happen. They'll change you or you'll change them. And if you've been trying to change them, it's time for you to take a step back. Lord, I leave them in your hands. You can, All the yelling in the world is not going to change a person's heart. Until they come to the point where they want to repent, nothing's going to change. We have the responsibility to turn away from sin. Get away from ungodly influences. If you know somebody's influencing you in an ungodly way, cut them out of your life. And you'll have more peace in your life. Anything that weakens your fellowship or your relationship with God, get away from it. Amen. Anything or anyone that weakens your fellowship, get away from them. Because every day you have to choose to surrender more of your life to God. Hallelujah. Every day you have to make the choice, I'm going to surrender even more to you, God. Because God is preparing his church. And I'm trying to tell you this. And I want everyone to know this. Good, I got 4 minutes left. I want everyone to know God is preparing the church right now for later. He's not just preparing us just to do what we do every day. The knowledge, how many of you, God is pouring out knowledge? Let me look first. Because he's not pouring it out on everybody. How many of you, God is pouring out knowledge? God is showing you things you've never seen before. Keep your hands up. God is doing things for you he's never done before. That's not coincidental. God is pouring out more of his knowledge now because evil is rising up. Just like the days of Noah, just like Sodom and Gomorrah, evil is everywhere. And God is calling for the church to take a stand. Who's the church? Turn your Bibles to the book of Philippians. The book of Philippians, chapter 2. And this is going to be your assignment. Write it down, Philippians, chapter 2. And I'm going to paraphrase it, but you study it this week. Verses 12 through 13, 12 and 13. Paul says that believers are to work out our salvation while God is faithfully working within us. Paul says, as believers, you are to work out your salvation while God is faithfully working within us. In plain words, put your hand on yourself. Say, God is working within me. Say it again. God is working within me. Now, some people don't believe that because you don't see an outward change. But change doesn't take place first on the outside. Change takes place first where? Look at Pastor. How many of you ever ate an orange? An orange or a cutie, whatever they're called. Eaten an orange before? Oranges have vitamin what? You can't see vitamin C. You can't. Amen. You eat the orange. The orange was good, sweet or sour, but you still took in the vitamin C. The vitamin C is working whether you can see it or not. How many of you have ever eaten a banana? Amen. You never ate a banana before? Ever? A banana split? Bananas have potassium. Tell your neighbor, you can't see potassium. But potassium is working on the inside of you because that's what it does to strengthen your joints. Hold your Bible up. That's what this verse means in Philippians. When you read God's word, when you walk by faith, you can't necessarily see the word moving and acting.
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Y'all go back. 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

It's time now for the broadcast of the Pentecostal Church of God in Christ, 6300 Swole Parkway in Kansas City, where the pastor and founder is Bishop Daniel M. Jordan.

God bless. Amen. I'm so loud. That goes with my message today. Praise God. How many of your minds made up? All right, so had a few hands, all right. Now, see, we come to church here. We don't come here for no fashion show. We don't come here, praise God, to be entertained. We come to worship, amen? So we thank God for the mindset that we come to worship the Lord. When we worship the Lord fix things in your life. He'll fix things in your home. And so we're going to the Word of God. Pray and trust that you all have your Bibles, and we're going to the Gospel of John. The Gospel of John, the 4th chapter and the 34th verse. I repeat again, John, the Gospel of John, the 4th chapter and the 34th verse. Said the last time, John, the 4th chapter, 34th verse. When will you do that, Bishop? Well, I'll tell you the reason why. You know, I've been in ministry now for so long, been pastoring this church here for, 66 years, and evangelizing 4 years. I found out that when a minister quotes the scripture where it's found, people say, what did he say? What did he say? I don't know. And so when we say it the second time, that gives them a chance to find it or look at their cell phone. So we say it 3 times, and then somebody don't hear it at all because they're sleeping. Mm-hmm. Well, you can't hear it when you're sleeping, right? So we're going to that 4th chapter and 34th verse. Here we are, and then we're going to another scripture, and we're going to be reading that. The Lord say the same, if the Lord came another way. So we'll just hold on that. That's found in the Gospel of John. That's the 6th chapter, 28th to the 29th verse. So I'm going to talk from these words. It's a sin to worry. Can y'all say that with me? Now, a lot of people say, well, I don't cheat on my wife, and I don't get drunk. I don't drink liquor. I don't gamble. But the devil never will tell you it's a sin to worry. And so what we want to show to you, what not I'm saying, I'm telling what the Bible said. We always say what the Bible is right and somebody's wrong. I told you once and I told you twice, can't get to heaven with a sweetheart and a wife. I know the Bible's right. It's one of them congregation songs. So we're here to let you know that we are still sinners saved by grace. God's still working on us till we come into fullness of stature of what Christ would have us to be. Sometimes we're better than we used to be. And so we thank God for the Gospel of John because he's been called the beloved disciple. He's the only disciple that laid his head on Jesus' breast. And he's the only one that was at the cross when all the disciples forsook Jesus and fled. John was standing right there by Jesus' mother. And while Jesus was dying, he looked down there and just saw just John, the only disciple. All the 11 of them just took out and fled. Because they figured this Messiah, he's dead. He can't help us. We thought he was going to overcome the Roman government. Looked like he's failed. And so they forsook him. Just like some folks will forsake you. I don't care how long they know, they just forsake you. Forsake you. But the Bible said a friend loveth what?
sometimes. A friend loveth thee all times. Get that down in your spirit. So anybody that was your friend and skipped out, they weren't your friend anyway. If you went to jail and you come out after 20 years and they still love you, that's a friend. A friend don't talk about you when somebody else said something that wasn't even true and you don't even check it out. I don't care if they told the truth or told a lie. A friend said, I'll still love you. Anytime you got a friend, you got to pat him on the back and you got to hug him. Listen, a friend say, I don't need no hug. I just love you. I don't care if you don't give me a Christmas card. I don't care if you're going to give me a birthday gift. Listen, I love you. I don't care because maybe you can't afford it. Maybe you're sick. Maybe you lost your job. I still love you. Now, a true friend is hard to find. So, I'm going to talk about worry. Well, what do worry mean? Worry means the state of anxiety and uncertainty over actual or potential problems. See, when you're worrying about a problem, you don't know how I'm going to pay this off. I don't know if I'm going to pay my insurance. I'm just worrying over is, am I going to get healed? That's worry, y'all. I don't know if my wife going to leave me because I'm sick. I remember when we started our ministry over 65 years ago. Was during the time we had a ministry. This man worked so hard. He picked up trash and cleaned out people's houses, making good money. He got so that he hurt his back. And his wife said to him, if you don't get up and struggle, I'm going to leave you. The man, he loved his wife and family, but she was worrying over, is he going to get up and work? And she told him, if you don't be well at the end of next week, I'm leaving you. And she left him. But that man grieved so much, but that grief and worrying took him out of here. I tripped, kind of encouraged him. I said, just look to the Lord. I said, my wife, she don't want me no more. I was all right long as I gave her money and bought her dresses and I even bought her a new car. But she done left me, Bishop. Well, I wasn't a bishop then. I was an elder. Thank you. So I said, look to Jesus. He said, I'm looking to Jesus, but I'm worrying about myself now. I was concerned about the children, but I didn't think about myself. I sacrificed myself for my wife. So I told him these words. Ask God to forgive you. He said, forgive me for what? He said, Pastor? He said, ain't nobody can say I cheated on my wife. Ain't nobody say that. I said, well, you got a good moral life. We know that. He said, Bishop, I don't gamble. I don't cuss. And you're asking me to ask God to forgive me? So I told him, I says, the Bible said, let not your heart be troubled. You believe in God. He said, you believe also in me. So, friends can leave you. Companions can leave you. But Jesus said, I'll never leave you. Hallelujah. Can we give God a clap on that? I'll never leave you. He said, I'm going away to prepare a place for you. If I go and prepare a place for you, I'm going to come again and receive you unto myself, that where I am, there you may be also. Now, that's a good statement right there. So, worry is when you are in a state of anxiety and uncertainty. I don't know what's going to happen next week. I don't know what's going to happen tomorrow.
So we got to learn how to trust God when we're sick, that he'll be there for you. Trust him when somebody stole all of your money and broke the windows out. Trust him if they lay you off from your job and you just bought a new home. Trust him even when you don't see yourself getting better with all the projects you done started. Now, when the Lord said, let not your heart be troubled, that means you're worrying, right? And so when we're worrying, it can cause a stroke. It can cause a heart attack by worrying. So God don't want us to be

Get in your spirit. I'm not here trying to make nobody happy, run around the walls, jump in town, and do the split, praise God. Do a James Brown walk on us. It's good to praise God, but don't be praising the Lord for a show. That's a hypocrite. Just be for real. Power of God hits you. Go and shout, dance. David dance. Go and shout. Pick him up and put him down. But some people ashamed to do that because I don't want nobody to think I'm putting on. Oh, that we sing that old Negro, when I feel the spirit. My God. When I feel the spirit, it caused me to tremble. Listen. We got to fight this old flesh of ours because it'll hinder you, trying to make you feel like if I don't do this, it ain't going to happen. God can do things without you. He can do things without me. Don't never feel like if I can't do this, then the church going to die. The church going to suffer because I'm the woman. I'm the man. Did you know what? Jesus said, upon this rock I'll build my church and the gates of hell shall not prevail against it. Never feel like nobody can do without you. Let me go to the Bible. John the 4th chapter 34th verse. Here's the words of Jesus. Jesus said unto them, my meat is to do the will of him that sent me and to finish his work. You know, being a pastor, a leader, you don't have to be a pastor. You hire some folks to do something, but they don't finish. They don't finish. I can tell you some things that when people give me the telephone number, address, you look for it, they done moved. Some people... There was an AT&T, they left AT&T, now they were Sprint. And I had to start using my white owl, then I moved again. But I got some people, the address is same as was 15 years ago. Phone number's still the same, they're stable. Some people, praise God, they're not stable. And the Bible said an unstable man is, what? In all his ways. They ain't with the same wife. Yeah, double-minded man is unstable in all his ways. How you, Brother Green? Now, his name's still the same. How you, Sister Green? Well, I ain't Sister Green no more. I'm Sister Black. Oh, I'm sorry. Sister Black, how you? 2 years ago. Oh, I'm Sister White. Next time I say, how you? I don't even say, Sister what? You know, God wants us to be stable. And when you're not stable, we can't trust you. Give somebody a loan and they're going to pay you back. Here's my address. And you can always, almost, and then next thing you know, they moved out of town. You don't know if they're going to Italy. You don't know. There go your money. So Jesus said, when you lend, don't expect it back. Why? Because that person may not be able to pay you back. They died. Number two, you may be dead. You can't pay a dead man nothing, right? So we in a journey where you can't depend on nobody. Somebody said nobody. Nobody but Jesus. Clap your hands and say, he won't fail you. He's the Alpha and Omega. He's the beginning and the end. He's the first and the last. And the scripture said, and the Almighty. Sometimes we get disappointed because their word, people's words, no good. My dad told me years ago, and grandpa too,
If a man's word's no good, he's no

0: good. If you're going to meet this person at such and such a time and you can't make it, call them up and let them know I had a flat tire. Let them know, amen, I'm in a car accident. Amen, why you're not there. If your word's no good, you're no good. People get mad when you tell them about that. But it's true. So, Jesus said unto them, my meat is to do the will of him that, what? And to finish his work. There's something about people, they'll start a thing but won't finish it. Man start painting on your house and he didn't finish it. He's over here next door painting their house. Well, he don't want to miss a deal. So he got your house halfway, but he's fixing over this house. He's painting over this house, and then again another house. He got everybody waiting because he don't want to miss a job. Somebody said that's wrong. Finish it. If you got somebody to help you to do it, help them, tell them that we're going to finish this job. Because Jesus, he finished his work when he died on Calvary. He finished it. And then he what? Rose again. He said, because I live, you shall what? Live also. And the Bible said, say not ye, there are yet 4 months, and then cometh harvest. Behold, I say unto you, lift up your eyes and look on the fields, for they are what? White already. See, when you do things that help people, you may not see the results of what they're going to do for you. But when you do the best you can to be a blessing to people, and you did it from your heart, you didn't do it for a payback. See, some people won't do nothing for you unless you pay them back. Sometimes folk can't pay you back because of their health condition. Sometimes they can't pay you back because they got a jealous husband, a jealous wife, and say, no, you ain't going to pay him back. Well, see, they was nice to me when I was, no, you ain't going. So the thing about it, don't do nothing. I ain't going to say that blues song, don't you do nothing till you hear from me. I ain't talking about that. What I'm talking about, listen, don't do nothing. And you feel they need to pay me back. Because I was at their home going. I was there for their mother's home going. I was there when they graduated. Do it as unto the Lord. Somebody said, do it unto the Lord. Get somebody a hand. Shake the hand if you can. Say, whatever I do, I'm going to do it as unto the Lord. They may never send me a thank you card. I'm going to do it as unto the Lord. Because if you don't do that unto the Lord, that person may not be able to help you. And sometimes they can and they don't want to. And then you're going to get the devil working. Child, I care to the work. And I did this and I did that and now I need some help and she ain't coming. Did you know when you do anything, do it as unto the Lord? See, because if you don't do that as unto the Lord, then you're doing what Jesus said don't do. Jesus said, don't let your left hand know what your right hand do.
1: That's right,
0: Miss. See, sometimes people put you on the spot. I've seen church folks do that. Stand up, Sister Bryson. Didn't I buy that dress you got on? Honey, and that hairdo, honey, I paid some money for that hairdo. Let her tell it. And maybe she don't want to tell it. Brother Brown, he's standing over looking good. You see that suit he got on? I bought it. I went down to K&G, I bought that. It cost me a lot of money. See him with that knot in his head. You know what? He'll feel like, say, listen, Bishop, when church said, I'm taking his suit off. Well, what you, I got my slacks. I don't want, oh, that's the devil in you, brother. You're going to give it back to me. See, I'm going to give it back to you. Because that's the wrong spirit. Everybody know what I did for you. God saw it. That's enough. He'll bless you. He don't need them to bless God. Ooh, I feel the anointing all on my hand. My God, oil's coming. Mm. You know, God's got some blessings for you don't even see. Hallelujah. I don't care where you are, God can meet you. I can tell you this is a true incident. I hope I can get through with this. This man was wealthy. And he ran out of gas. Hallelujah. He asked this man, said, could you fill up my tank? And the man said, yes, I'll do it. He said, I don't have no money. And the rich man, he had slacks on. He didn't have no nice suit on and all like this. He just looked like a common man. And so he filled the tank up. And then when that man died, he had the address of this man that owned the filling station. Sent him $20 million. Now the man could have said, I ain't gonna fill you, man, you gotta pay, get this. He didn't do it. See, that's a liberal spirit. See, some people don't have a liberal spirit. They got a stingy spirit. What you gonna do for me? The man filled the gas tank up, didn't know it was a billionaire. But he ran out of gas. So he just told the man, could you do this? He didn't tell him, I'm going to pay you back and nothing like that. He said, God bless you. Thank you. See, you don't know who you're blessing. The Bible said, be thou careful how you entertain strangers, for some have entertained angels unaware. Angels don't always come with wings. It can be somebody coming just like Oprah. I wish I knew Oprah. And God sent somebody raggedy. My God, breath smelling bad. Oh, my God, get that woman away from me. Oh, Lord, man, did she wash herself? Oh, Lord Jesus. Somebody will tell that woman to stay home. And that could be that woman, the Lord's going to bless her to one of her children, and they're going to remember you. He said, Lord, I thank you. See, the Bible said men look on the outward appearance, but God looks in the heart. Sometimes you can miss your blessing by prematurely judging a person. My God. I used to work down in Woolworth years ago. I used to fix up the pizza pies. And so Woolworth, right down there, downtown Kansas, Missouri, the business went down. And so they didn't know why. They didn't know people were stealing, and they didn't know. So he didn't ask nobody. So what he did...
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0: Father, now, Jeff's is excited about worship this morning. Thank you so much.
1: We praise God for you. Now, brothers and sisters, if we would look at the 25th Psalm, verses 4 and 5. The 25th Psalm, verses 4 and 5. If we would look at those verses on four, says, show me thy ways, O Lord. Teach me thy path. Five says, lead me in thy truth and teach me, for thou art the God of my salvation. On thee do I wait all the day. My brethren and sisters, I want to just share with us from this thought, surviving in a world that is confused. Surviving in a world that is confused. My brothers and sisters, in this world, people have and are wrestling with the question of identity, question of purpose. We are also wrestling with the question of truth. The world is expensive, and the rapid transformation driven by political change, ecological disruption, environmental pressure. Global community faces serious challenges. The global community faces serious challenges. And these challenges affect stability. They affect the quality of life. They affect the long-term development. And I come to express, when we talk about surviving in a world that is confused, we are confused, my brethren and sisters. There are storms. There are droughts, there are wildfires, significant threats to the agriculture, infrastructure, and human health. To also express to us an estimation of 700 million people still live in extreme poverty. 700 million people live in extreme poverty. How to survive in a world that is confused. Wealth inequality continues to widen. My brethren and sisters, as high income groups accumulate and they acquire resources. But I come to express to you, in the midst of all that is going on in this world, and I know that we all are news watchers, our world is confused. The world is confused because of the impacts educational, confused because of the impact that is on health care. And one of the things that hits us real strong, and we see it in our work here at Morning Star, and that is housing. How do we survive in a world that is confused? My brethren and sisters, we look at that of how to survive in a long-term stability. Well, let me express. There are armed conflicts. They are still fighting. They are still killing. My brothers and sisters, how do we survive? in a world that is confused. Well, there, my brothers and sisters, there are political rivalry, ideological division has intensified in recent years. Well, more than 2 billion people face severe food. Let me say that again. How to survive in a world that is confused. More than 2 billion people face severe food and insecurity. Inflation has reduced food, has reduced the ability and access, and many, many low-income regions. Well, I come to also express the displacement of millions of people because of the dislike. Once again, the displacement of millions of people because of the dislike and discrimination. Let me say it again, the displacement of millions of people because of dislike and discrimination. My brethren and sisters, public trust in government and international institutions has dropped. My brothers and sisters, how do we survive in a world like this that is confused? Our world is really confused. Well, my brothers and sisters, I come to express, first of all, David says, David made a request in that fourth verse. What does David say in the midst of all that's going on in life, in his life? And I think it also comes to understanding in our life. David says, show me the way. In other words, he reaches out to God and he says, show me the way, O God. In the midst of his distress, David expressed his desire for guidance. And if ever we needed God's guidance, I come to express to you, my brothers and sisters, we need God's guidance now. We, like David, need to tell God to show me the right path. Yes, O Lord, and we need to tell him to point out. Yes, point out the right road for me to follow. Now, my brothers and sisters, if God points out the right road for us to follow, the question is, will we follow? Yeah. In our world, our world is just filled with confusion. Every time we turn on our television, read the paper, get on our internet, we discover that our world is just full of confusion. And not only is our world full of confusion, our world is full of uncertainty. Prayer serves as a vital tool for seeking clarity. Prayer serves as a vital tool for seeking clarity. Prayer serves as a vital tool for seeking peace. Prayer serves as, my brethren and sisters, as a vital tool for seeking guidance. It allows individuals to connect with a higher power. That's what David was doing, my brethren and sisters. He was simply connecting with a higher power. And that's why he says, show me the way, O Lord. He was connecting with that, he who is able, he who can bring us up. He was connecting with he who is able to protect us. Yes, he was. And when we pray, prayer allows individuals to connect with the higher power, helping to dispel doubt. And what does it do? It fosters inner strength during these challenging times. And I come once again to say that we are living in some challenging times. I know we are. But in these challenging times, we must tell God, talk to God, tell God in our darkest moments. And I think all of us sometimes go through some dark moments in life. I talk with people that are going through dark moments. Oh, yes. But one of the things that bothers me in talking with people that are going through dark moments, they seem not to recognize he who is in charge of this world. Oh, yes, I face that every day, talking with them about it. Many times I talk with persons about they come to us, they come to the center for help. Yeah, and I come to express, and I began to talk with them about God and talk with them about the church. And it appears sometime, my brothers and sisters, and most time, they are turned off when you talk to them about God and talk to them about church. I come to express, how do we survive in a world that is confused? Our world is confused. Our world. And one of the things, my brothers and sisters, we can do, we can talk to God in our darkest hour. Yes, and what does he do when we talk with God? We tell God that we are looking, we are seeking for his radiant light to guide us through the shadow. Oh, yes, I come in to illuminate our path with hope and give us strength. Many of my brothers and sisters, if we know God and really talk to God, we'll tell him to dispel fear and doubt. And we'll ask him to make our path. We'll ask him to make our presence and bring comfort and clarity. And I come to tell you, I can tell you from my own experience, God can bring comfort. He can bring clarity. Yeah, reminding us that even in desperation, in times of desperation, God's love shines brightly. Oh man, can I get a witness? Says he shines brightly in times when you go through some troubles and trials. Did he shine brightly? But the question is, God, help us to trust your divine plan, knowing that dawn will break anew. Yes, and it will. And I come to express that dawn will break anew. And that's why he says in that fifth verse, lead me in thy truth and teach me, for thou art God. Oh, yes. And so my brothers and sisters, yes. And what we must never forget, that prayer becomes our anchor. The world can often feel overwhelmed, filled with choices, conflict, emotion, and unanswered questions. But yet, even in the fog, F-O-G, even in the fog of confusion, God remains constant. God remains unchanging. Yeah, God is not a God of disorder. But God is a God of peace. And when we seek him earnestly, my brothers and sisters, do you really seek him earnestly? When you go down on your knees, do you seek him earnestly? Oh, yes. When you ride in your automobile, do you seek him earnestly? When you're on your job, do you seek him honestly? You don't have to pray loud, but seek him honestly. Know that he can show up, and not only will he show up, but know that he can make a difference. And let me tell you about my God. He promises to guide us with wisdom. And not only does he promise to guide us with wisdom, but he promises to guide us with understanding. Yeah, in this present, clarity replaces chaos. And direction began to unfold one step at a time. Prayer Yes, praying through confusion isn't just about asking for an answer. It's about surrendering. Oh, yes, sir. Yes, surrender. Yes, control and trust that God knows what he's doing. And my brothers and sisters, sometime in life we cannot see it. When our minds are restless and our hearts are unsure, his word, we must know his word. In 2 Timothy, it tells us to study. Oh, yes, it tells us to show ourselves approved of God, a workman that need not to be ashamed, rightly dividing the word of truth. Yet through this, that he will make our path straight if we lean not to our own understanding. Oh, yes, but to him. And so let these prayers and scriptures help to guide us. Oh, yes. Guide our thoughts and find stillness in his truth. And walk in confidence, knowing that God always guides our way. Even when the path ahead feels uncertain. I come to tell you that in God's word, yes, there is joy. Well, the first step is to want to be guided and realize that God's primary guidance system is in the word. In Psalms 119, it tells of the endless knowledge found in God's word. By reading the Bible constantly, yes, we learn more. We will gain the wisdom, yes, from that comes directly from the Lord. Yeah, we may be tempted to demand answers from God, but David simply says, yeah, for directions, when we are willing to seek God's word. Yeah, my brothers and sisters, God, learn from his word and obey God's command. Yeah, when we're willing to receive his specific guide rather than making haste decisions or giving in to fear. We must learn to trust in God's word. We must learn to seek his face in prayer. We must learn to wait on his perfect timing. My brothers and sisters, when God leads, confusion turns into peace. When God leads, uncertainty transforms into a testimony of his faithfulness. God of my salvation. Is that all right? I said, God of my salvation. Yes, in verse 5 it says that he's the God of my salvation. Emphasizes his role as the ultimate source of deliverance and redemption for his people. Yeah, since salvation is not something we can earn, salvation is not something that we can boast before God. Salvation, compared with the holiness of Jesus Christ, all of our more living good deeds, yes, our efforts to change bad habits amount to nothing. Only his righteousness can cover our sins. Only his righteous can make right before his Father. Only he
2: is righteous, my brothers and sisters, can change our ways. I won't tell you all the righteousness of Jesus Christ, and I won't tell you about his righteous. Yeah, the scripture says God commended his love towards us that while we were yet sinners, Christ died for us. All his righteousness, my brothers and sisters, the Bible says if we confess with our mouth and believe in our heart that God has raised Jesus from the dead, thou shalt be saved. Only his righteous. The wages of sin is death, but the gift of God is eternal life through Jesus our Lord and Savior. Well, I just won't tell you today that only his righteous, the righteous that God brought him from a mean yet into a mean world, from a righteous heaven. His righteous that caused him to be born in a stable manger. His righteous, my brothers and sisters, that caused him to walk the streets healing. Only his righteous called us to him to work miracles. Only the righteous of Jesus Christ caused him to be whipped all night long. Only his righteous caused him to go to the cross and die on the cross. Only his righteous on the cross caused him to die and to be taken down from the cross and buried in a Peter friend's tomb. Only his righteous caused him to get up early in the morning, on a Sunday morning. Only his righteous can make us whole. Only his righteous can save us. Is he all right? I said, is he all right? Is he all right? Only his righteous can be our salvation. The doors of the church are now open. We extend an invitation to Christian discipleship. There may be one here today who will say, Lord, I come. If you're here and you do not know the Lord Jesus Christ as your personal Savior, walk out by faith. Take this front seat. You may come by letter. You may come based on your Christian experience. Or you may come as a candidate for baptism. Do we have another?

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8: My name is Rosie Quinn, candidate for judge in Wyandotte County, Kansas. 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I will apply the law to the facts. I will treat you with respect. On August 4th, vote Rosie Quinn, a judge for all people. 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

0: The views, opinions, and conclusions expressed on this program are not necessarily those of Carter Broadcast Group, the staff, or management. 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
2: 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I'm Brother Paul Rodman, along with my wife, Sister Annette.
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2: As always, we pray that you're blessed and thankful through this radio broadcast. I'm going to go ahead and continue to teach you about what laws and commandments in Scripture are we to obey and where are they found. There's a lot. First of all, let me say this here. When you're reading, when you listen to anybody teach, whatever, get out your feelings. It's not about feelings. It's about truth. Get out your feelings and search Scripture to see what anybody's saying is so. Get out your feelings. If you're seeking the truth, get out your feelings. Where are the laws and commandments in Scripture are we to obey? They're not in the New Testament. Can we learn from the New Testament, as they say? Absolutely. Absolutely. But we're talking about the laws and commandments. See, here was a lot. I heard years ago, I hear a lot of preachers, some of them say that they don't teach out the Old Testament because it's the Old Covenant, and they just teach out the New. Okay, my question is, what were you teaching out of before the New Testament was written? We're going to show you. Brother Paul did not teach out the New Testament. When Peter wrote 1 Peter and 2 Peter, he didn't teach out the New Testament. Matthew, Mark, and Luke, and John, they didn't write nothing out the New Testament.
3: They wrote it, but
2: they didn't teach out of the New Testament. The apostles, they did not teach out of the New Testament. Because Paul wrote most of the New Testament. Or you follow me? Get out your feelings. We're going to show you where are the laws and commandments that Yahweh told us to keep. They're from Genesis to Malachi. We're going to show you in Scripture and in what they call the New Testament, what Paul said a little bit. Then we're going to go to what Yahweh Yasa said. This all ties in together. First, my wife will read this here. Romans chapter 10, 16, 17. Read, sweetie.
3: But they have not all obeyed the gospel. For Isaiah says, Yahweh, who have believed our report.
2: Isaiah in the New Testament King James, they got Isaiah, but that's Isaiah. Go ahead, sweetie.
3: So then faith cometh by hearing, and hearing by the word of Yahweh.
2: Hearing by the word. What word was Paul talking about to Timothy? He was not talking about the New Testament. He was talking about the word of Yahweh from Genesis to Malachi. Let's go to 2 Timothy. We got a lot of scripture here for you. 2 Timothy 2 and 15. We read this it's in our introduction, but I'm going to read it again. Listen to what Paul wrote. 2 and 15. Study, he wrote to Timothy. Look what he told Timothy. Study to show thyself approved unto Yahweh, a workman that need not to be ashamed, rightly dividing the word of truth. What word of truth was Paul talking about? It wasn't the New Testament. It wasn't written. It was from Genesis to Malachi. It wasn't written. Are you following me? Let's go to Romans chapter 1, verse 1 and 2. 1, 2, 3. Listen to what Paul said. Romans chapter 1. Paul, a servant of Yahweh Yahshua, called to be an apostle, separated unto the gospel of Yahweh. Listen, which he had promised afore by his prophets in the Holy Scriptures. What scriptures? Not the New Testament. Listen, what he promised. Look, concerning his son, Yahweh Yahshua, our Lord, look, which was made in the seed of David according to the flesh. All right. The Holy Scriptures. If you want to learn anything about our Savior, You find them in the scriptures. From Malachi, from Genesis to Malachi. You see, a lot of them say, let me say this, I'm not trying to down anybody, but you got a lot of LGBTQs. They say what they do is not in scripture. It is in scripture. It is in scripture. That's why they don't read the scripture. Yahweh has, yes, he talks about what those types of things. Absolutely. But they don't teach out of that. A lot of these preachers want to teach just the New Testament. No, you got to teach it all. You got to teach Genesis to Malachi. Oh, you follow me? We're going to read one more here. Then we're going to see what our Savior said. Let's go to Romans chapter 16, verse 26. Quickly, follow me in Scripture. Romans 16 and 26. Listen to what he said. First, I'm reading 25. Listen. Now to him that is of power to establish you according to my gospel and the preaching of Yahweh Yahshua according to the revelation of the mystery, look, which was kept secret since the world began. Look, but now is made manifest, listen, and by the scriptures of the prophet, according to the commandment of the everlasting God, made known to all nations to the obedience of faith. By what scriptures? They're not talking about Paul. Look, Paul never preached out of the New Testament. Why? Because he was writing letters to different groups of people. So the scripture he's talking about is from Genesis to Malachi. That's where you're going to find all the, that's where you're going to find Yahweh's laws. That's where you're going to find his commandments. That's where you're going to learn about his son. Everything you need to know is from Genesis to Malachi. Paul was not teaching out of, he haven't wrote half of these letters yet. So how is he teaching out of them? Are you following me? We're going to read one more here real quick. And then we're going to go to see what Yahweh Yahshua has to say. Let's go to 2 Timothy, verse 3, chapter 3, verse 15 and 16. Listen to what Paul wrote to Timothy once again.
3: Thank you.
2: 2 Timothy, chapter 3, verses 15 and 16. Listen to what Paul wrote to Timothy. Listen. And that from a child thou hast known the holy scriptures. What? Which are able to make thee wise unto salvation through faith which is in Yahweh Yahshua. What holy scriptures? What holy scriptures can make you wise? Not the New Testament. Once again, absolutely, we can learn from these letters. But what scriptures, what holy scriptures is Paul talking about? Let's read verse 16. Listen. All scripture is given by inspiration of Yahweh. Listen. And it's profitable for what? For doctrine, for reproof, for correction, for instruction in righteousness, that the man of Yahweh may be perfect, thoroughly furnished unto all good works. All scripture. What scripture is Paul talking about? He's not talking about the New Testament. Paul may not even read Matthew, Mark, Luke, and John. He's talking about scriptures from Genesis to Malachi. Those are the scriptures that Paul is referring to. All scriptures. He's talking about from Genesis to Malachi. That's where you'll find everything that you need to be obedient. That's why a lot of people don't want to teach out. We're not under the Old Testament. We're under the New. No, you are under God's laws. Absolutely. You just don't want to do them. We are under his laws still. Are you following me? Let's see what our Savior has to say here. Let's see what our Savior has to say. I want to read out of the book of Luke. Chapter 24. Follow me. Luke, chapter 24. Let's see what he has to say here. First, I want to start at verse 25. Listen carefully. Then he said unto them, listen, O fools, and slow of heart, to believe all that the prophets have spoken. What did they didn't want to believe, these hard-headed Israelites? Scripture. Oh, fools, and slow to heart to believe all that the prophets have spoken. Listen, ought not Yahweh Yahshua to have suffered these things and to enter into his glory? Everything you want to know about Yahweh Yahshua is written in Scripture. Look what he's going to say. Not my words. This is what he says. Listen, verse 27. And beginning at Moses and all the prophets, he expounded unto them, listen, in all the scriptures, the things concerning himself. Beginning at Moses and the prophets. Everything you want to know about your Savior, read. It's in Scripture. He said that. At the beginning of Moses and all the prophets, he expounded unto them in all the scriptures. All the scriptures. He didn't expound in them from Matthew to Revelation. He read out Genesis to Malachi. Look, the things what? Concerning himself. Concerning the Son of Yahweh. Let's go down to verse 32. Listen. And they said one to another, did not our heart burn within us while he talked with us by the way and while he opened to us the scriptures? He didn't open up to them Matthew, Mark, Luke, and John. And look, and certainly not the book of Acts, because he had died and rose up already while before Luke had even written Acts. So what is scriptures did he open up to them and made their heart glad? Well, it told you from verse 27, from Moses to the prophets. He showed them everything concerning himself. Let's go over. Let's stay right in this book here and go over this when he this week after he rose from dead. Let's go to verse 24. Listen. And he said unto them, these are the words which I spake unto you while I was yet with you. He's talking about the ones that we read previous. While I was yet with you, listen. While I was yet with you, that all things must be fulfilled, listen, which were written in the law of Moses and in the prophets and in the Psalms. Concerning who? Concerning me. If you want to learn about the Son of God, Yahweh Yahshua, read Scripture. He's in there. He's all through there. He made himself known to Israel. That's why Israel is punished for disobedience. Once again, what did he say? These are the words which I spake unto you while I was yet with you, that all things must be fulfilled which are written in the law, look, in the law of Moses and in the prophets. And in the Psalms concerning me. Look what he said here. Verse 46. And 45. Then opened he their understanding that they might understand the scriptures. And said unto them, thus it is written. Where is it written? In the scripture about him. Listen. Thus it is written, and thus it behooved Yahweh Yahshua to suffer and to rise from the dead the third day. And the repentance of and remission of sins should be preached in his name among all nations, beginning at Jerusalem. Thus it is written concerning his suffering. Where is it written at? In Scripture, all through Scripture. Not Matthew to Revelation, Genesis to Malachi. Let's go to St. John. Chapter 5. Follow me. St. John chapter 5. Let's see what he said here. Verse 39. Look what he says here. Follow me. Look what he told Israel. Search the scriptures. He's not telling them to search from Matthew to Revelation. He told them what? Search the scriptures. Look, for in them ye think ye have eternal life. And they are they which testify of me. What testify him? The scriptures. Everything you want to learn about your Savior, search the scriptures. Just like he told Israel. Search the scriptures. He didn't tell you to search Matthew to Revelation, which is, look, you can learn from that. But what scriptures are he specifically talking about? Genesis to Malachi. Once again, search the scriptures. For in them you think you have eternal life, and they are they that testify of me. So why would you want to read from Genesis to Malachi to learn of your Savior? But a lot of so-called preachers, they don't touch the new, what they call the Old Testament. But he told Israel, search the scriptures. And you'll learn of me. Search the scriptures. One more about Paul real quick. Going down to the book of Acts here. Chapter 17. We know this verse here. When Paul was teaching, Paul and Barnabas, when they was teaching, look what Paul said. Listen. First, Acts 17, verse 2. Look what it says here. And Paul, as his manner was, went into them, and three Sabbath days reasoned with them. He was trying to get convince Israel. Reasoned with them out of the scriptures. Trying to show them the error of their ways. Trying to show them who Yahweh Yahshua is. He reasoned with them three Sabbath days. What was he reasoning them out of the scripture? Not Matthew,

0: whether those things were so, whether those things that Paul was teaching was true. So what did they do? They searched Scripture to see what Paul was saying was true. What Scripture were they searching? Genesis to Malachi. You follow me? They weren't searching the New Testament. If you want to know about Yahweh Yahshua, search the Scriptures. If you want to learn about the Father, search the Scriptures. If you want to know about His laws, search the Scriptures. Hold on. I got a good one for you. If you really want to learn about tithes and offerings, search the Scriptures. All you got to do that, read doing Deuteronomy chapter 14, you'll get a real good look at that. And then you'll quit. Listen. And then you quit giving these false preachers your money. Search the Scriptures. Search the Scriptures. That's all you need to do. Search Scriptures. Let me go some more here. So what laws and commandments, where are they found? They're found in Scripture. Now, page one, sweetie. Let's go to Matthew. Listen. Matthew 21. Verse 42. Look what it says here. Read, sweetie.
1: Yahweh Yahshua said unto them, do ye never read the Scriptures? The stone which the builders rejected, the same is become the head of the corner. This is Yahweh Yahshua's doing, and is marvelous in our eyes.
0: The Scriptures, he said. Did you ever read the Scriptures? You know he was reading. We know he was reading a quote from Psalms 118:22-23. Did you ever read the Scriptures? Did you ever read the Scriptures? Let's go to Luke chapter 4. Follow me. Luke chapter 4. Let's see what he's talking about again here.
1: We're
0: going to start at verse 15. Follow me. Let's see what he said here. And sweetie, while I'm reading that, I want you to get Isaiah 61, 1 through 2. Listen. Luke. Verse 15. And he taught in their synagogues, being glorified of all. And he came to Nazareth, where he had been brought up. And as his custom was, he went into the synagogue on the Sabbath day. Look, he's following the law. Listen. And stood up to read. What is he reading from? He's not reading from Matthew to Revelation. He hadn't been written. Let's see what he's reading from. And he stood up for to read. Now, he's about to read something. Let's see what he's going to read. Let's see what he's teaching from. Let's see what he's expounding on. And there was delivered unto him the book of the prophet Isaiah. And when he opened the book, he found the place where it was written. Look. He went to the book of Isaiah, the prophet Isaiah. Now listen to what he said here. Where it was written, the Spirit of the Lord is upon me, because he has anointed me to preach the gospel to the poor. He has sent me to heal the brokenhearted, to preach deliverance to the captives, and recovering the sight of the blind, and to set at liberty that are bruised. Look, to preach the acceptable day, the acceptable year of Yahweh. Now look what he said. And he closed the book, and he gave it again to the minister and sat down. And the eyes of all them that were in the synagogue were fasted, look, on him. Now look what he said. Look what he said. And he began to say unto them, this day is the scripture fulfilled in your ears. Hold that thought real quick, but I'm going to read verse 22. Then my wife will read Isaiah chapter 61, verse 1 to 2. Look what. See, this, look, when you don't want to hear, this is Israel. They hard-headed. Listen to this here. They're looking at who he is. Look what they said there. And all bear him witness and wonder, look, at the gracious words. Look what Yahweh's word is. At the gracious words which proceeded out of his mouth.

0: And they said, look here, is not this Joseph's son? They didn't believe nothing he said. Is not this Joseph's son? Isaiah, chapter 61, verse 1 and 2. Free, sweetie.
1: The Spirit of the Lord Yahweh is upon me, because Yahweh has anointed me to preach good things unto the meek. He has sent me to bind up the brokenhearted, to proclaim liberty to the captives, and the opening of the prison to them that are bound, to proclaim the acceptable year of Yahweh, our Lord Yahweh, and the day of vengeance to our God Yahweh, to comfort all of them.
0: Where was he reading from? Where was he teaching from? He was teaching from Scripture, from the book of Isaiah. He wasn't teaching from Matthew to Mark, Luke, Romans, Acts. He was teaching from Scripture. That's a trick of the devil, telling you that you don't need the old, what they call the Old Testament. All you need is the New Testament, the New Covenant. No. You need Genesis to Malachi before you need Matthew to Revelation. Search the Scriptures. That's what he did. He was reading out of Scripture. Let's read some more here. I'm just reading some. Mark 12 and 10. And have you not read this Scripture? We read it before. The stone which the builder rejected to become the head of the corner. That's Psalms 118 and 22. Listen here. Mark chapter 15 and 28. And the Scripture was fulfilled, which said, listen, he was numbered with the transgressors. What Scripture was fulfilled? Well, Isaiah 53 and 12. Let's go and read that. Let's see what was fulfilled. What Scripture? Isaiah 53 and 12. Listen. Listen. Therefore, if you read the whole, if you read Isaiah 53, you'll see how his suffering is, the whole chapter. It talks about him being rejected and being given up for our sins. But here's chapter verse 12, Isaiah 53, verse 12. Listen, therefore, I will divide him a portion with the great, and he shall divide the spoil with the strong. Why? Because he has poured out his soul unto death for us. Listen, and he was numbered with the transgressors, and he bare the sin of many and made intercession for the transgressors. He said his Scripture was fulfilled when he died for us. He was reading out of Scripture. That was Scripture being fulfilled. Let's read some more. John 22 and 2. John 2 and 22. When therefore he was risen from the dead, his disciples remembered, listen, his disciples remembered that he had said unto them, and they believed the Scripture and the word which Yahweh Yahshua said. What Scripture? Psalms 16 and 10. I'm just telling you where to go. They believe Scripture. Let's read some more. Let's read some more. St. John 7, 42. So if you want to really teach his word, I mean, Matthew to Revelation is great. Yes, we can teach that and we can learn from it. But the main source is Genesis to Malachi, where you find his commandments, where you learn how to live. That's where you find it at. He said, look, at the beginning of Moses and the prophets and the Psalms, everything concerning me. John 7 and 42. Let's see here. Listen. Hath not the Scripture said that Yahweh Yahshua cometh of the seed of David, out of the town of Bethlehem where David was? You got many Scriptures that says that. You can go to Isaiah 11. Chapter 1, I mean, verse 1 and verse 10. And you can also go to Jeremiah 23 and 5. That's just two of them. He came from David. St. John 10 and 35. If he called them gods, me judges, unto whom the word of Yahweh came, and the scripture cannot be broken. What scripture we talked about for Israel? Psalms 82, verse 6. St. John 13, verse 18. Listen, I speak not of you all. I know whom I have chosen. Look, but that the scripture may be fulfilled, he that eateth bread with me and lifted up his head, his heel against me. Talking about Judas betraying him. Psalms 41, verse 9. Are you following me? Listen, St. John, I'm just giving you see where you want to teach at, where the laws and commandments are. They're in Scripture. Let me give you another one. St. John 19 to 24. Listen, they said therefore among themselves, let us not rend it, but cast lots for it, who this shall be, that the scripture might be fulfilled, which said, they parted my raiment among them, and for my vesture they did cast lots. These things did the soldier do when he was on the cross. Where is that it? Psalms 22, verse 18. Well, you follow me. Let's get another one. 19, verse 28. After this, Yahweh Yahshua, knowing all things that were now accomplished, that the scripture might be fulfilled, said, I thirst. Psalm 69, verse 21. Are you following me? So everything we need to know about his laws and commandments is found in scripture.
1: 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There you show yourself approved, and we'll talk to you next week.
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0: Hey family, it's your girl Darlene here, and welcome to this week's countdown. It is the Spirit Top 15, and I've got a new song for you this week, the Off the Record Smash. You just want to hang out with your girl like your girl want to hang out with you. Don't miss the Vintage Vault for this week. We're going to go ahead and get everything started. Here we are at number 15.
1: Come on, let it rise. There's no place I'd rather be.

0: That was number 15 on this Spirit Top 15 countdown. Here's number 14.
1: Hey, hey, hey, hey. Ladies and gentlemen.

0: That was number 12 right here on this Spirit Top 15. And coming up, I've got songs number 11 and 10, along with the Vintage Vault and our special guest this week. It's all coming up in 5 minutes right here on the Spirit Top 15 Inspirational Hits in America.
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Welcome back to the Spirit Top 15. It's your girl, Darlene, and I hope you are enjoying this weekend. Here is song number 11 on this week's countdown.

0: number 10 this week on the Spirit Top 15. And now it is time for me to dig into my vintage vault. And here it is.
1: Some people have seen where God has brought you from.

0: That was this week's Vintage Vault. Now it's time for me to get into this week's special guest interview.
1: Lee Vossy been hanging out with us. What's your bad self, Lee? You know, do you know how long I've been a fan? Like, when you, I'm so glad that you are continuing to do Christian R&B music.
2: Aww.
1: Because I was just like, oh my God, Lee. Oh my God. When I saw you at the Stellar's,
2: yeah.
1: Like, I was like, I'm such a fan.
2: Who's talking? Oh my goodness, Steve.
1: Listen, because I've always loved, you know, the people that will step out there and go to the to everybody, to the other crowds that want what God has for them.
2: Yeah,
1: you know what I mean?
2: Yeah.
1: So I just appreciate who you are.
2: Thank
1: I appreciate
2: you.
1: your sound and your ministry. So talk to us about this single.
2: Yeah, so my new song is called Forward.
1: Hint, hint.
2: And it's about moving forward,
1: yes.
2: Right? Whether it's coming out of a relationship or a job or just maybe even a vision for your life that you thought is what God had you, but it's not.
1: Right.
2: You know? And really the grief that comes with that and the decision ultimately, you know what? I can't stay here no more.
1: That's right.
2: Move forward. I've cried my tears, you know, and it's just time to go to what's next.
1: To what's next. People get stuck. People are afraid, you know, and I say it like this. Sometimes we talk about the sufferings of Christ so much that people settle with suffering.
2: Yeah. Like we're just supposed to stay there. But guess what? Jesus got up.
1: Come on.
2: And is on the throne.
1: Come on.
2: You know what I'm saying?
1: The suffering was
2: a part of the
1: It was
2: story.
1: A little while.
2: And it was a powerful part.
1: Very powerful.
2: Very worth mentioning.
1: Mm-hmm.
2: But that's not where it ended.
1: Come on.
2: Hello.
1: That's not how the story is.
2: Okay.
1: 3 days later, he rose again. That's love. Lee Vossy, everybody.
0: We're going to come back and finish this conversation. Plus, I got songs number 9 and 8 on the way right here on the Spirit Top 15 Inspirational Hits in America.

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0: And there it is. That is Lee Vasey with Forward. Lee, thank you for hanging out with us.
1: Oh, thank you for having me.
0: Y'all don't know what's getting ready to go down. We just had this conversation. You're going to find Lee getting ready to be everywhere. Watch. We're going to have Lee out here in these streets. But anyway, thank you for hanging out. You got to come back.
1: I would love to.
0: You got to come back.
1: I would love nothing more.
0: All right then, honey. Don't say less. Say less.
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Welcome back to the Spirit Top 15. Your girl Darlene here. And this hour, you're going to find out who's going to have the number one song in the country. Plus, I've got new music on the way. But before we do all of that, let's keep the countdown moving. Here is number 7 this week on the Spirit Top 15. It's time.

at number 6 on the Spirit Top 15. And guess what, family? You know I can't let this go without giving you some new music, right? It is on the way. But first, here is this week's number 5 song on the Spirit.

Brand new music on the Spirit Top 15 and family. We are having a good time. I hope you're having a good time. This is great. This is fantastic. Well, listen, it is your number one weekend countdown with your favorite girl. I'm going to be taking your calls and giving you songs number 4 and number 3 in just a few minutes. Plus, the off the record smash is on the way. We're going to do this right here on the Spirit Top 15.

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Welcome back to your number one weekend countdown with your favorite girl. It's your girl, Darlene, and we're counting down the hottest inspirational hits in the country. We'll get to number one shortly, but check out who's got number four on this week.

That's number three this weekend on the Spirit Top 15. And I'm going to the phone lines to hear what you've got to say in just a second, but not before the Off the Record Smash. Here it is.

0: 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Now it is time to go to the phone lines for this week's chat room topic.
1: We're talking about it. Kids say the darndest things. What is the funniest thing you've heard a child say? Tell us your name and where you're calling from.
2: Cynthia Shepherd calling from Tuscaloosa, Alabama.
1: All right. Talk to me. What you got?
2: We had a family dinner one day and my grandbaby wanted a slice of cheese.
1: Mm-hmm.
2: So we handed her a slice of bologna and she said, this ain't no cheese. So I looked at the floor. I said, ooh, this floor needs cleaning. We'll clean it up then.
1: We are having this conversation, family, and I just love these stories about children. Because, you know, they'll build your confidence, right? But then they'll destroy it in the same sentence. They'll just say stuff. What is the funniest thing you've heard a child say? What's your name? Where are you calling from?
3: My name is Maisa. I'm calling from Detroit, Michigan.
1: All right. What's the funniest, the smartest, most unforgettable thing you've heard a child say?
3: It's crazy because unforgettable. This happened like 15 years ago, but I remember when I pulled up at my grandparents' house and my cousin came to the door and he was like, oh, it's Easter. What do you want now?
1: Oh.
3: I'm like, for him to say something like that, they must have said, oh, she only come over here when she needs something.
1: You're in Darlene's chat room. Tell us your name and where you calling from.
4: Good evening. Let's talk about it. This is Yolanda calling from Detroit.
1: All right, Yolanda. What you got on it?
4: These grandbabies, it's a whole new breed. But in all honesty, my grandson and I were in the grocery store checking out at the cashier now. He had a ponytail, nails polished. My grandson says, Grammy, is that a man or a lady? I said, do ladies have beards? Because he had a full beard. I said, do ladies have beards? He said, you do. I said, oh, my God.
1: Oh, my God. I know you weren't expecting that. Oh, my God, these
4: after
1: kids.
4: After that, I'm like,
1: Listen, that one right there, y'all got to do something with that one.
4: Yes.
1: That's funny. Thank you so much for sharing that. What's your name? Where are you calling from?
5: Charles Washington calling from Columbus, Ohio.
1: All right, Charles, talk to us. What's the funniest thing you heard from a child?
5: Well, it wasn't so much for me, but let me take you back to my teenage years. So when we was at church, and this is after my father passed away, my mom wasn't going to church because she didn't have a car. So finally, somebody came and picked us up in church. And so our pastor, he said, you know, we haven't been seeing y'all. And mom said, well, I haven't been coming because I ain't got a car. I said, but mama, you catch the bus to work every day.
0: I appreciate your engagement and your calls. Thank you. Thank you. Coming up, we're going to find out who's the number two and number one song in the country. All coming up on The Spirit Top 15.

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We're back, family. Your girl Darlene on the Spirit. Top 15 inspirational hits in America. I can't believe we're already almost at number one. Well, listen, of course, we have to give you number two before I tell you who's got number one. And here it is, number two this weekend on the Spirit.

the number two song in the country this weekend on the Spirit Top 15. And every song in the top five this week is just phenomenal. But there can only be one song to take it all the way to the top and hold on to that spot. And here it is, the number one song this week on the Spirit Top 15.

0: laugh, right? They remind us of church moments and public embarrassment and family secrets and the questions that, you know, we're just unprepared to answer. But beneath all of the humor is something very beautiful. I want you to know that children see the world with eyes that have not yet learned to overlook everything. Think about that. They notice when somebody is hurting. They ask why people can't forgive. And then they wonder why adults say one thing and do another. And sometimes through their innocence, God allows them to say something that brings the whole room back in alignment. So it's beautiful. Let's keep laughing at the kids and the funniest things that they say. But also, let's listen a little deeper. Listen when they ask questions. Listen when their behavior changes. And then listen when they tell us something about how somebody or someone, something else made them feel, because every strange comment is not disrespect and every difficult question is not disobedience. Sometimes a child is simply trying to understand the world that we've handed them. So let's give them room to be curious and let's make it safe enough for them to be honest and give them examples worthy of imitation, because children may say the darndest things, but sometimes they are also saying the wisest things.
1: 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And don't forget, join me next weekend. I'm going to give you the biggest songs, the best interviews from some of your favorite artists. It's your girl, Darlene. I'll see you next weekend on the Spirit Top 15 Inspirational Hits in America. Bye-bye for now.

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6: 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When Lewis

0: Smith began his career as an engineer. Some people told him an African American would never become president of a major corporation. He proved them wrong. Kansas City's Lou Smith rose through the ranks of Allied Signal, later Honeywell, becoming president of its Kansas City division. He would go on to serve as president and CEO of the Ewing Marion Kauffman Foundation, helping shape opportunities for future generations. His story reminds us that barriers are made to be broken. 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
1: You're the reason why.
0: Listen. And when the song is over,
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0: I've got to take a break real quickly, but I'm getting you ready. 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

0: Now listen, I love every one of you, and I want to thank you for riding with me today. And have a great weekend. That's right. Sundown starts the Sabbath, and I want you to worship God and honor the Sabbath. But more than anything else, honor Jesus Christ. I love you, and until the next edition of the new Donnie McClurkin Show, walk in the favor of God. Bye-bye. 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